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0: 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Due to Major League Baseball restrictions, the game is blacked out in your area. 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Due to Major League Baseball restrictions, the game is blacked out in your area. 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Due to Major League Baseball restrictions, the game is blacked out in your area. 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Due to Major League Baseball restrictions, the game is blacked out in your area. 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Due to Major League Baseball restrictions, the game is blacked out in your area. 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Due to Major League Baseball restrictions, the game is blacked out in your area. 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Due to Major League Baseball restrictions, the game is blacked out in your area. 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For now, follow along on Twitter at ESPN White Sox. 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Due to Major League Baseball restrictions, the game is blacked out in your area. 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For now, follow along on Twitter at ESPN White Sox. 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Due to Major League Baseball restrictions, the game is blacked out in your area. 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For now, follow along on Twitter at ESPN White Sox. 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Due to Major League Baseball restrictions, the game is blacked out in your area. 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Due to Major League Baseball restrictions, the game is blacked out in your area. 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For now, follow along on Twitter at ESPN White Sox. 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Due to Major League Baseball restrictions, the game is blacked out in your area. 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Due to Major League Baseball restrictions, the game is blacked out in your area. 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
12: Sign my ball. I want to just send a shout out to a bunch of Cap and J-Hood listeners, Cap, that was at Corrigan's Pub in Shorewood with me yesterday for our Grippin' and Sippin' Classic qualifiers. What a great time. The Yuengling was flowing. A lot of people going up there and came because they want to support the Cap and J-Hood Morning Show. Also want to have a spot at the Grippin' and Sippin' Classic. So just a fun time. Thanks to the staff and the people there at Corrigan's Pub in Shorewood, Illinois, right outside of Joliet. As I walked in there, Cap, and they got it on the big screen, Grippin' and Sippin', right? Presented by Yuengling Flight. Mulligan event with Jay Hood. I almost left. I was like, a mulligan event. No one wants to come to that.
6: What a score.
12: My giddy aunt.
14: How did you get out there?
12: Well, I went out there with my Toyota Tundra Cab.

0: Capstone truck. That's right.
1: I love it. From Advantage.
0: That's right. 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I made it out there swiftly, down 55, and boom, right there at Corrigan's Pub.
1: I absolutely love it. Absolutely love it. And I believe we're the defending champs of the golf tournament.
0: That's correct, sir. We are going to be a two-time champions after the Griffin Super Classic. We hope so.
1: I had a good day on the course last year. I was striping it pretty well, and we won the tournament. So I'm excited to see if we can do it again.
0: I want to pull the curtain back. Cap had a great day on the course and hadn't picked up a club all year. Was that one of, that was one of your first times last year picking up the club?
1: Yeah, that was the first time I played last year. I'd hit balls. I'd gone to the range a bunch, but I had not gotten out and played. And all of a sudden, we were on that one hole where you and your friend Mike a few years ago were riding around together.
0: Right, that'll be fine. Thank you. Thank you.
1: We call him Large Mike. And it was that par four that I nearly drove the green on. Mm-hmm. And then we knocked it on there, and somebody on our group from Republic Bank, I think, knocked it in from like 35 feet, birdie, bingo, and it was the impetus to us winning.
0: It was
1: that, Danny.
0: So here's Cap Rusty, not necessarily, you know, out there every Saturday. The weather was kind of crappy, so he wasn't out, but coming in there relatively cold, Jay Moore. Bam, knocking it out and helping us win over the Cap and Jay Hood side of things.
2: It's like riding a bike.
1: How about that?
0: Yeah.
2: And when you're that good, it's like riding a bike, man.
0: Oh, my God.
1: Yeah, you just got to warm up the pedals and the gears and the chain, right, Jay Moore?
2: That's right. That's right. And you did it.
1: That's it.
0: Mulligan event. Jay, I thought I was in the wrong place. My giddy aunt.
3: Don't they just call that a nap?
0: A shot for everybody.
1: Take that, Mitch.
0: Oh, my God. Dustin Rhodes is rolling over in his grave.
1: Oh, man.
0: After that comment.
1: You just rosin him from the dead.
0: That's a damn shame. Shay Norling, don't say that about your former boss.
2: Shay?
0: 312.
1: That's all right. They got BetQL. They're good.
3: No, they don't.
0: Oh, my That's God. Gone. All right. That'll That's be canceled. Fine. Yeah, when Shay left, they shuttered it.
1: Sorry.
0: They shuttered the... the BetQL.
1: The odyssey of them to do something like that.
0: See, here we go. Coming up next, before we get let go here, we will get you ready for Shot or No Shot. A mulligan event with Jay Hood. My giddy aunt. On Cap and Jay Hood, number one.
4: 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ESPN Chicago.
1: How tight it is.
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15: That was mean.
14: Destination for your next shot.
15: That was not
1: he
15: even
1: fair.
15: He
1: got you this time.
15: No, that's a foul on
1: got
15: you.
1: Him.
15: Offensive foul.
1: He got
15: you. Offensive foul.
1: I think
15: foul.
1: It's a flagrant one. He got you good.
15: That was a travel, and you know it.
2: Flagrant two, no suspension.
14: You guys just don't have patience. I'm an older gentleman. It takes a time for me to get this stuff out, you know. So pardon me for the staccato way of me broadcasting. I've been doing this a long time, you know.
1: I've learned.
14: 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As we broadcast live from the Jeff Dickerson studio at the Chicago Board of Trade, time for Shot or No Shot. Here's Shea Norling. Shea?
15: Good morning, boys, on a Friday. How are we feeling?
1: We're good, man. It's Crosstown Day. Crosstown starts today. I changed. Check it out on YouTube. I got my Cubs light blue City Connect hoodie. Let's go.
15: I'm very happy for you. All right, let's start right there with the Crosstown series. I think it's the biggest event happening in Chicago this week in sports. Oh. It has a buzz that it hasn't had in nearly two decades. I'm not exaggerating. This is the first time since 2008, excluding COVID, when fans couldn't go to the games, that fans will attend a crosstown series with both teams above 500. I'll say that again. First time since 2008. Shot or no shot, the rate will be a playoff atmosphere this weekend.
14: That is 100% shot. And we need to be able to make sure we look at our social media, Shay, very closely this weekend. Let's count how many fights that we'll see in the stands.
15: Over under 5.5.
14: That's fair. I'll say over if
1: I'll
14: it's filmed.
1: I'll take the under.
14: Are you
1: My
14: out of your
1: fan base is coming
14: oh,
1: in
14: boy.
1: Mature.
14: Oh, brother. Come on now.
16: Are you out of your mind? Are you out of your mind?
1: The whole fighting thing, unless it's AJ and Michael Barrett, the whole fighting thing among fans, that's just stupid. It's just dumb.
14: It's
1: just
14: gonna
1: go there, cheer your lungs out, wear something that represents your team. Look at me. I got my Cubs City Connect on, my hoodie.
15: We heard that.
1: I got a Shy Tally Brothers hat on. I'm representing the city and my team. Hoodie's got his White Sox hat.
14: Yes, I do.
1: And his UIC Flames
14: hoodie
1: on.
14: Yes.
1: We're representing. Go there, cheer your lungs out, boo if you want. That's awesome. Stop with the fighting. That's just what jackasses do.
14: Well, I'll tell you one thing about jackasses.
1: Jackass.
14: Let me just tell you something about jackasses. That take that lady, you wouldn't be doing that at the rate. If there is a lady that's coming at you and you're saying take that lady, you'd be on the ground. I'm just saying, like, you can pull that in Milwaukee, in friendly Milwaukee.
16: Chicago, that ain't happening. There's going to be a lot of those because the fight's not just on the field. It's in the stands. Yeah, maybe we should reverse that, Shay. Hey, maybe not wear a Cubs or Sox thing because maybe you're not in a fight then. If you wear, it's like seeing red for a bull, right, Cap? You have a Cubs jersey on, I got a Sox thing on. If you start talking crap, hands start being thrown. It's what it is.
15: I think it's telling that Cap ran away to Wisconsin this weekend.
16: Oh!
1: Why? What does that mean? Yeah. I'll be locked
15: scared.
1: In watching.
15: He was scared. He was scared to go to the rate.
2: You scared.
15: He was scared to go to the rate, Hoodie.
1: No, and I would have said, take that lady if some lady comported herself like that lady up in Wisconsin.
16: Nah, man. You ain't doing that on the South Side.
2: Somebody bro. Says you don't want that South Side headlock.
16: The South Side headlock. Wrenching it in. Let me go. Gaymor. Hoodie. Damn it. I'll sue you. Take that, Howard. Can you imagine?
1: Wow.
16: South Side headlock, you said. Full arm drag and twist.
1: Tell him to pack a lunch and bring a platoon. That's all.
15: To Wisconsin?
16: Oh, my no. God.
1: To the rate, if I was there.
16: I understand what you're saying, Cap. Just enjoy the game. But you just know when people get fully croizen, you know what happens. You know what happens.
1: Yeah, they act like a fool.
16: I'm just telling you.
1: It's not cool. I don't care. If you're a Cup fan, Sox fan, just comport yourself with a little dignity. You want to get liquored up? Have a great time. Just don't drive. But fighting, that's what clowns do.
16: Well, we get that on both sides of town.
1: No question.
16: So, I'm just saying. And I'm not talking about Ron McDonald from Charlotte. I don't mean him. I'm talking about the actual clowns. I mean, I know what you're saying. I don't want to be tangling with a Cub fan either. But just the whole thing is, as you well know, Shay, you put that uniform on. Your team sucks. Your team sucks. And all of a sudden, they're tumbling down. Down the stairs, over the top of empty seats.
1: I see it on social all the time.
16: Oh, my God. Jeez.
15: Yeah, a couple weeks ago, some guy wore a Zambrano jersey to the rate, and fight broke out.
16: Oh, my God. Zambrano. Zambrano.
15: Big Z behavior.
16: Oh, my God.
1: Yeah, I mean, that's just embarrassing.
16: So, yes, it will be a playoff-like atmosphere, that is for sure, because both teams are good. Shay?
1: Let's go.
15: Okay, so my question is how good? The White Sox currently are above 500, holding a playoff spot in the American League. Since the 1-5 start, I haven't heard anybody reference this. Since starting 1-5, the White Sox have ripped off a 92-win pace in the game since. Mm-hmm. Shot or no shot, the White Sox are legitimate contenders in the Central.
1: I'm going to say shot. The way they're playing, and now again, we could wake up June 30th and go, wow, they're 7-under. I don't think that's going to be the case. I don't. I think this is a good young team. Do I think they're going on to win a World Series? No, I don't.
16: Shay's asking
1: not yet.
16: Shay's asking the question today and not in July. So since he's asking it today, that is a shot.
15: At this rate, Hoodie, I'm going to ask you once a month. I mean, like they are showing no signs of slowing down, and the offense at least feels real. I told you all offseason. I didn't know what the pitching would look like, but I had a feeling this team was going to hit. And so far, they've hit.
1: They have. Adding guys like Randall Grichuk have really helped that outfield.
16: At this point, Shay is right more than anybody else in the building about the White Sox at this time.
1: Yeah.
15: I think I was light. I said 77 wins. I think I was not fair enough to them.
16: I gave you a round number of 70, and I would have been content with 70 wins. Now, look at them, Cap. Look at him.
1: Hoodie, our friend Brian Anderson said they'd go 80 and 82, and I laughed at him.
16: That's just ridiculous.
1: Yeah.
16: But now, it's almost you give it credence. Clearwater Revival now.
1: No question.
15: That might have been like
1: CCR, baby.
15: They might be an 86-win team.
1: Okay, slow down. Slow down.
15: I knew that'd get him. I knew that'd get him.
1: Slow down.
16: Oh, man. Anything's possible.
1: I mean, I've already got the jackaloons coming at me on social. Colson Montgomery's the best shortstop, and Miguel Vargas is the best third baseman, and Mydros as good as Nico. Stop.
15: Okay,
1: settle down.
15: Hold on. I don't think it's unreasonable at all to say that Colson Montgomery is the best shortstop.
1: Let's see. Dansby Swanson's a perennial Gold Glove winner.
15: Right, and Colson Montgomery is top three in defensive runs saved this season at the shortstop position.
1: It's May 15th.
15: And he hits bombs.
16: He does have more power than Dansby, that is for sure.
15: And it's also, like, I get it's May 15th, but we're working really with, like, a six-month sample size at this point, where Colson Montgomery's just a very good defensive shortstop, and he hits bombs.
16: Look, I'm going to lose that position-by-position battle. I'm not Ian O'Connor. I'm not going to just tell you that all the Sox players are better than the Cubs. I won't do that. But as far as shortstop, Cap, there's more power from the Sox than it is from the Cubs. Dansby's a great glove man. He's a Gold Glover. But Montgomery's been hitting the ball going back to last year. So that's for sure. The numbers
1: there's
16: are there.
1: No question. But let's just not forget, Colson Montgomery does not have, what is Dansby's high watermark? 27 home runs in a season? Put one of those up and you can talk.
16: Jay Moore?
17: This is actually how good the White Sox are doing. In 2023, before they got their 21st win, they were 21-30.
16: Mm-hmm.
17: 2024, they were 21-57. 2025, they were 21-43. And now 22-21. They're doing really well this season.
16: That's exactly right. Based on the past. And again, we talk about the vibes all the time. How they win games is because they're playing free and easy.
17: Yep.
16: That's what they're playing free. Yeah. Like, there's pressure, but not the kind of pressure you'd think, like, the Cubs would have in particular. We'll just use them as an example because it's World Series or bust. We've talked about this. So
1: there's no question, but Colson Montgomery is, and again, you know me, I'm not a big batting average guy. He's hitting .230.
15: Oh, boy.
1: Dansby
15: has
1: a 27 home run season to his credit.
15: When?
1: With multiple Gold Gloves.
15: When?
1: When he was with Atlanta.
15: Okay, so not with the Cubs and not recently at all. What are we doing?
1: I think he hit north of 20 as
15: he's
1: a Cub.
15: Cap, he's a 90 OPS plus player this year. Colson Montgomery.
1: I'm not saying he isn't.
15: Colson Montgomery is a 130 OPS plus in now 113 career games. He's a 5-4 player. It's not at all ridiculous to say he's better.
1: I'm not saying that, Shay. Listen to me. Dansby has played multiple years at Gold Glove level. He has multiple 20 home run seasons, and he has won a World Series. Dansby Swanson right now is a far more accomplished player.
15: What does winning a World Series in 2021 mean? And nobody's talking about accomplishment. I'm talking about today. Colson Montgomery, to me, is a better player than Dansby Swanson. I don't think that's outrageous to say.
1: I'm not saying it is outrageous. But Colson Montgomery is one of the best players.
15: Hold on. Colson Montgomery's played one season. One season. It was half of a year last year, 71 games. He was a 3.3 WAR player. How many home runs did he hit? 21. He's got a 20 home run season. He's got a 129 OPS plus year last year. He's at 131 so far this year. He's a great defensive shortstop. And he hits bombs. I don't think it's at all ridiculous to say he's the best shortstop in Chicago.
16: And the power.
1: All I'm saying is prove it over a few seasons. Maybe he is. Yeah. He's a hell of a good young player. But, oh, my God, to have him anointed as one of the 15 greatest players in the history of the freaking league.
15: I don't think anybody has said that.
1: Check my timeline. The idiocy of Colson Montgomery's one of the best players in the sport. Prove it. That's all I'm saying.
16: That part is fair. However, the only thing that I'm mentioning about this is the power numbers. There's more power at shortstop for the Sox than it is for the Cubs. It's not about value. It's not about 10 years. It's not about resume. We're just talking about the power numbers, Cap, and he's giving you more offensively. We know how good defensively that Dansby Swanson is. But from an offensive standpoint, there's no question. The kid is on a tear from last year to this year. That's
1: no
16: only
1: question,
16: fair.
1: But last year, Dansby was a 24 home run guy. He was. That's a fact.
15: In 159 games, Colson Montgomery at 21 in half the time.
1: That's fine, Shay. I'm just telling you.
15: What are we talking about?
1: 24. He's hit 22. He's hit 25. He's hit 27. This guy's a good freaking player. Let's just let this whole thing play out.
15: Nobody,
1: and not be first take. And on May 15th,
15: hold it. But you're not listening to me.
1: The greatest freaking shortstop.
15: You're not listening to me. Nobody is saying Dansby isn't a good player. But I don't think it's unreasonable to say Colson is better. You can, Colson hasn't played as many games for his career as Dansby played last season. He's at 32 career homers. And you're talking about Dansby hitting 24
1: Jay,
15: and 159
1: this guy
15: last
1: like he's
15: year.
1: Bobby Witt.
15: No,
1: you're
15: I'm
1: like Bobby Witt.
15: Chris
1: yes, you are.
15: Fine.
1: You're,
15: do you know what, Cap? Fine. The stats say he's Bobby Witt. How about that? You know who the two best shortstops defensively are in the American League right now today by defensive runs saved? Bobby Witt, Colson Montgomery. The stats say it. It's not me. I haven't once given my opinion. I've given you stats. I've given you what's happening on the field. 32 homers in 113 games. He's a five-win player. All I'm saying is it is not outrageous if Sox fans want to say he's the best shortstop in the city. I'm not talking about top 15 all time. I'm not talking about best player in the league. But it is absolutely not outrageous to suggest he is the best shortstop in the city.
1: If you think he's close to Dansby as a glove, you need help.
15: Defensive run saved say he's better than Dansby as a glove. What do you want me to do?
1: Stop with defensive run saved. You and your analytics. Stick him where the sun don't shine.
15: Yeah. Go ahead.
1: Dansby
15: go ahead. Take your gold gloves.
1: Gold glove winner.
15: Yeah, take
1: and
15: your
1: by the eye test.
15: By the eye test. Yeah, take your gold gloves. All those baseball writers that awarded butcher defender Derek Jeter a gold glove every year because they knew his name. Give me a break.
1: I'll watch the games.
15: What are you saying? I do watch the games. I watch the White Sox. Colson is a good defender. Even great potentially.
1: He's not as good a defender as Dansby. Stop yourself.
15: There is nothing in analytical evidence, statistical evidence that would suggest he is not as good a defender as Dansby, except for the mythical gold gloves that Colson hasn't had an opportunity to win. That's it. Because Dansby's played for 10 years, and 3 years ago he was great, he must be better now. What are we talking about? Right now,
1: he's a
15: today,
1: better defender, Shay.
15: Colson is
1: better. Or get your eyes checked. I'll get my brother out of retirement. He'll give you a physical.
15: I don't know what to tell you.
1: Because you're out of your mind.
15: I don't know what to tell you.
1: Out of your mind.
16: What about defensive run save?
1: Again, just use the eye test. The better defensive shortstop is Dansby Swanson. And it's actually not close. You're embarrassing yourself if you think Colson's as good a defender as Dansby.
15: Okay. The numbers think he's as good a defender as Dansby, so I'll go with that.
1: You live in that analytical world. Enjoy.
15: Yeah, do we have John Smoltz joining us next to tell us how pitchers suck?
16: No, I don't need him to tell me the obvious.
18: The Smoltz.
16: Yeah. Oh. I don't need him to tell me the obvious what I already know about baseball, so no. Let's not have John on. He's this era's Tim McCarver.
19: When he throws the ball over the plate, that's a strike.
16: I don't need that.
17: One thing I can say to both of you guys, you both are correct. You have two good players, great and good.
16: Yeah.
17: Good and great. It's all about how you view them as a fan.
16: Yeah, but the numbers, see, here's the thing. I never rule out any of the numbers, though. The idea that, we push analytics aside. No, batting average, along with the old school stats and the new school stats, all tell a story, Cap. You know, I know that. I'm a baseball broadcaster. I got to fill that time. As a baseball broadcast, I got two games this weekend, right? You know what I got to do? Talk about the batting average and the home runs and the RBIs and also the other metrics as well. It all matters, all of it.
17: Yeah, all the numbers.
1: Completely agree. And I'd also like to thank my friend Tyler Aki for weighing in. He said,
16: your friend Tyler Aki.
1: He said, Cap, come on, man. What are we doing here? Dansby is a much better glove. Shea's out of his mind. Thank you, Tyler. Love you.
16: Just so you understand how Sybil Kaplan works, this is how the wind blows. In this same podcast, if you're listening right now, and I'm sure if you listen to the front end, you're listening right now, he called Tyler a loser. Tyler didn't wake up and hear that.
1: I did not do
16: that. You did. Now he's your friend, but he was a loser in the last hour.
1: I did not say he was a loser. You extrapolated that.
15: Well, yeah, we inferred it, and I think fairly.
16: I haven't worn a strap-on since 19. Anyway.
17: Pause.
1: Well, wow.
16: What I'm saying is what I'm saying is, well, it is a dark turn. It's me. But here's the thing, Cap. The bottom line is that you call that guy a loser, and now he's your friend Tyler Aki. Tyler didn't know that because he's weighing in now because he just woke up. Wait till he goes back and listens and has Sylvie cut up you calling him a loser.
19: How about that?
1: But that word, and I'm not even going to say it, never came out of my mouth.
2: Say
1: never.
2: What you said on the airplane,
19: that's exactly right. Can you believe that? The schedule release, one of the greatest moments of the year? Yeah. What a loser.
15: By the way, Hoodie, it's interesting. We heard about Colson hitting 230, but we didn't hear about Dansby hitting 189.
19: Oh, can't talk about that. Shh.
1: He is. That's a fact.
19: Yes.
1: That is a fact. No question about it.
19: And when it comes to the clutch, Dansby tucks tail at the plate. You know that. But you know that's a fact because we've talked about it.
1: Really? And who's the guy in L.A. that got the game-tying triple and then the game-winning home run?
19: Kyle Tucker. Coming up.
1: No, that would be Dansby.
19: You criticized him for not coming through. Don't start that.
15: I like Dansby Swanson. I don't want this to turn into an I hate Dansby Swanson thing.
1: Just like I didn't call Tyler something according to you guys. Despise Dansby.
15: I'm
1: going to make sure Mallory knows it.
15: Okay, go ahead. You know what? Mallory. Who cares? Fine. Hey. I hate Dansby Swanson. Who cares?
19: I haven't thought about Mallory since Family Ties. Coming up, we will... Mallory!
2: What will we do, baby?
19: Without us! What will we do, baby? Without us! Mallory!
2: Sha-la-la-la!
19: Coming up, we'll give you Around the NFL on Cap and J-Hood.
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1: 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Hoodrow, I have a list in front of me, the winners and losers of the NFL schedule release, and it actually has some pretty interesting stats.
0: Oh, look at this guy. He's gonna blow. David Kaplan's not gonna be happy with this.
1: Just hold on. Well, no, because there's no negative about the Bears, but if he's still heated about last segment, it's good news. We've got Jesse Rogers coming up. So he'll be able to, you know, say his piece.
2: I just know David Kaplan doesn't want to hear about winners and losers in the schedule release. This is going to be fun.
1: I will tell you, I saw this and I'm like,
3: okay. Do we have a mock draft for next year too?
1: I actually think by the time we get to the end of this, you'll like it. Because at first I thought the same thing. Winners and losers of the schedule, come on. But reading through it, there is some interesting stuff here. So it calls, the first winner is Micah Parsons and the Green Bay Packers. It says the Parsons likely to begin the season on the PUP list as he continues to recover from an ACL tear, would sideline him for the first four games of the upcoming season. But the schedule makers gave the Packers a gift. They're going to play the Vikings, the Jets, the Raiders, and the Falcons in the first 4 weeks of the season. Meaning, while they're missing their best defensive player, they won't play good teams.
2: And then the Bears after that.
1: And then the Bears after that. Yes, correct.
2: So we might get him the healthy cap for the first time.
3: Yeah.
2: And on the field.
1: Sorry, no, I said Raiders. I did not.
2: It's Falcons, Buccaneers.
1: Vikings, Jets, Falcons, Bucks. Yes.
2: Yeah, I got you. And then the.
3: Let's go, man. We got it. Hey, I want to play the best. I do.
2: No, just the idea that. And by the way, Shay, that's a soft schedule for the Packers. Is it the softest in the NFC North?
1: I would have to check, but I have to believe it is, yeah. The Bears are going to play a division winner out of the gate. The Packers won't play a division winner until week five.
2: Okay. Yeah, so we might see him for the first time on the field against the Bears, Micah Parsons. So, all right.
1: Loser, the New England Patriots. Why? They become the first team since 2019 to open the season with three consecutive games against division winners from the previous season. And I think they're a little distracted. They probably could have used a soft landing, and they aren't going to get one.
2: Can I just say something, Cap? Can I just tell you? This is what the league wants. They want the rematch from the Super Bowl, right?
3: Yep.
2: I don't want to see it. I don't want to see Drake May at Seattle. I don't want to see it.
3: Why?
2: I'm not interested.
3: Why?
2: No. I want to see it. You remember what that Super Bowl looked like, right? You think that changes in a few months? I don't.
3: It should.
2: I do not.
1: And they still have O-line problems. And they're going to play two of the three division winners in those first 3 weeks on the road. According to CBS Sports Research, New England has the hardest weeks 1 through 4 strength of schedule entering a season since 1986. So that's your little payback. Last year, you get the easiest schedule in 50 years. Now, here you go. The hardest first 4 weeks in 40 years.
2: What's going on at left tackle?
1: Who knows? Will Campbell didn't take any reps at the OTAs. None.
3: Okay, here's the thing.
2: I don't want to see that again.
3: That Seattle team doesn't have Kenneth Walker, doesn't have Kobe Bryant, one of their best defensive players in their defensive backfield. So, let's go. I'm New England. Hey, man, let's go. Drake May should have some seasoning. Drake May should be a hell of a football player.
2: I just don't want to see that first game, Shay, and then there's a leaky left side of the offensive line for the Patriots, and then Drake May's buried.
1: It'd be terrible.
2: In the turf again. Like, I don't necessarily have to see that game, especially if it looks like that. That was horrible in the Super Bowl. Horrendous.
1: Another loser, Steve Spagnuolo and the Kansas City Chiefs defense. And now I kind of laughed at this and then I read through it. Weeks 12 through 17 for the Chiefs, six consecutive games against an MVP finalist at quarterback. They will get Josh Allen, Matt Stafford, Joe Burrow, Drake May, Brock Purdy, and Justin Herbert in consecutive weeks.
2: That's an ass kicker there. But fun and competitive, but fun.
3: It is an ass kicker. There's no question about it. No question.
2: So let me ask you, Shay, the top of that schedule, right? Cap, Broncos, Colts, at the Dolphins, at the Raiders. How many of those games can Justin Fields win?
3: Oh, boy.
2: That's a real question.
1: Like Dolphins, for sure.
2: All right. And then, are you 1-3 in the mix with, say, for instance, he's out for a month, Mahomes. You're 1-3. Can you get to where you want to be if you're the Chiefs? Deep run in the playoffs when you're already behind in 1-3 in the to start the season.
3: That's good. That would be very tough. I'm betting Mahomes is there week one.
1: I am too. It kind of sounds like he's going to be ready to go.
3: Yeah.
2: Technology is an SOB, isn't it? That's amazing.
1: No kidding.
2: That's amazing.
1: Well, it's just, he's a freak. I mean,
3: they
1: look
3: said
1: at
3: his. Well, they said, I think I was talking to Shea about this a couple of weeks ago. They said his tolerance for pain and his work ethic in the rehab, because it's painful to go through. Take it from a guy who doesn't play, who tore his ACL. It sucks. And that guy, to be able to do what he's doing now, is amazing.
2: All right, what else do we have, sir?
1: Another winner, the Tennessee Titans. Now, this is a fun one. The Titans will have the most comfortable schedule in the NFL. They will not play a game on short rest. They have a full week of rest before every single game on their schedule. They have a bye at the exact midway point in week 9, and every game they play will be played within an hour of their home time zone.
2: So let's keep our eyes on the win total there. Keep an eye on it.
1: Nobody will play a more comfortable schedule. Now, it might not be easy based on opponent, but they will never play on short rest, and they will never play more than 2 hours outside of their own time zone.
2: So, Cap, write that down. You're at your desk there. Write it down. Let's take a look at the win total for the Titan.
3: The Titan win total, I'll get it for you.
2: Because that's something to look at. If it's that convenient, Shay, and that's going to be comfortable, especially for young players like a Cam. Interesting. And Carnell Tate. All right. Can you give us one more, sir?
1: Yeah, last one. A loser, the L.A. Chargers, who for my money had the best schedule release video with the Halo stuff. I think they were one of the only teams to actually troll the Vrabel-Rossini situation. But when you break down their actual schedule, they have a 7-game stretch that is composed of 5 teams that won playoff games in the 2025 season, and the 2 that didn't are the Chiefs and Ravens, who we know have MVP winners at quarterbacks. That entire stretch in 7 weeks, they will play the Bills, Seahawks, Broncos, Chiefs, Rams, Texans, and Ravens.
2: Okay, that'll be all.
3: That'll be all. By the way, the Titans 6.5, buddy.
1: Over.
2: Take a look.
3: My favorite over-under so far that I've really looked at, I have the Giants. It's 7.5. I'm going over. I think the Giants win 9 football games.
2: That's fair. +3 with Harbaugh coaching.
3: No question.
2: Shay?
1: This has been Around the NFL, brought to you by the Angelo System. Go to theangelosystem.com.
3: Oh, I thought Colson Montgomery brought it to you.
2: Just as valuable. Yes, just as valuable.
3: I'll bet.
2: See that? Take care of the partner
1: great,
2: there.
1: Great wins above replacement.
2: See?
1: From the Angelo System.
2: Yes. Replacement of the...
3: You're looking good, Shay. I got to give you credit, man.
1: Yes. Thank you.
2: You're welcome. All right, coming up, we will...
3: Still mad at you.
2: All right, that'll be fine. Do you mind if I segue to Jesse Rogers?
3: Go right ahead. We will... My staccato delivery might be throwing you off.
2: You certainly have that, sir. It is Jesse Rogers with the latest of the Cubs and Sox. Crosstown Series is here. We're talking about it on the Cap and J-Hood Morning Show.
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10: 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Good morning, Jesse. How are you?
14: I am good, boys. Good to be with you, as always. Can I start with a sidebar? Is that okay?
10: Yeah, brought to you by Aiken Law.

0: putting Barry Bonds in the Hall of Fame when the former players had a chance to do it, the Eras Committee in recent years, and they didn't do it either. Take that.
1: Ooh. How about that?
2: Thank you, Jesse. Put that dude in his place.
1: Pop Gun Rogers giving you a little something there.
0: Now it's your turn, Cap. It's your turn, Cap, because I've been listening, and this came up with Carmen, me and Carmen yesterday as well. I understand what you're saying about Dansby. I really do. And I think I chose Dansby yesterday when this came up. But it's a really hard argument to make right now.
2: Agreed.
0: It's a really hard argument to make. You know,
2: but can we please, Jesse, can we please at least let the guy play, I don't know, two complete seasons before we anoint him the second coming of whoever the great Cal Ripken?
1: But this is not about, this conversation on my end, Jesse, is not about resume. It's not about his LinkedIn resume. It's about today. We're having a conversation today. And the young man, Montgomery, is hitting the hell out of the baseball. He has more power today than Dansby Swanson. We're not going to take anything away from Swanson and what he does defensively. However, the all-around player for the sample size that we have from last year and this year, Montgomery has the leg up. It's not about the legacy. It's about the here and now with Montgomery.
0: Right, and that's why the wording of the whole thing yesterday, the wording was, who would you take for one game? You're talking about who do you want now? Then there's the resume in the long term. Like, there's a different ways of saying it. It's really hard to make the argument now. But I'm with you, Cap. I understand. And he is a better defender. It would be a much better argument if Colson was all bat, no glove, and Dansby was all glove, no bat. It's not exactly the case, as Shea did point out. Colson's a pretty darn good defender, not as good as Dansby. It's just a really hard case to make. And for a while, Dansby, you know, his walk to strikeout ratio is pretty good, but he's just not getting hits. And his OBP has fallen to 300. And then, as you guys mentioned, the OPS plus. Anyway, it is a fun argument to make. It's going to be a great weekend. I mean, what's going on with the White Sox is so interesting to me because there are some similarities with the Cubs guys in that the sum is better than the parts. You know, I used this argument when we talked about the Cubs previously. You know, Bobby Witt would be the best player on the White Sox. Jose Ramirez would be the best player on the White Sox. But when you take the sum of it all, including the bullpen, which I've really been talking up lately, maybe they are as good as anyone else in that division pound for pound. Now, they don't have the experience that, let's say, Cleveland has, you know, in the August and September, you know, pennant stretch and all that stuff. But you look at the sum, it's as good as anybody in that division right now. And that is really impressive.
2: Jesse, as you look at the two teams, the Cubs got a much-needed victory last night. And on paper, Hoodie said it earlier, going into last night's game, Chris Sale, who's a beast and going to the Hall of Fame someday, versus Ben Brown. Everyone went, okay, what are you going to get out of Ben Brown? How many innings? Well, that dude in his first two starts relieving Matthew Boyd's spot in the rotation has gone 8 innings, 1 hit, no runs. He's been phenomenal, and they did enough. They found a way to scratch out a run. Ian Happ took Reynaldo Lopez deep, and then they closed it down. The bullpen was just how Jed drew it up last winter. Milner to Maton to Palencia, they were great. And Webb, they were great.
1: Yes.
0: Yeah, Ben Brown's the key here. He added basically a pitch out of nowhere, the sinker. He throws it the same as his four-seamer, same velocity, yet it has movement on it. And then you add the changeup, all of a sudden he's a four-pitch pitcher. Last year he was 2.5 with his changeup being that half. He's thrown the changeup 33 times. Not one of them has been hit for a base hit this year. His sinker, they're hitting 200 off of it. His curve, they're hitting 120 off of it. And then the four-seamer has been fine. So kudos to Ben Brown, because you cannot be a starting pitcher in this league with two pitches. That's pretty obvious, unless they're the best two pitches that anyone's ever thrown. So he adds the sinker. He continues with the changeup. He's gotten better between his ears. He's evolved. It's another reminder, just like we see so many times, young players need time. They need runway. They need to mature. And now Ben Brown is the best version of himself. And that David Robertson trade from years ago is looking like it's paying off. Much needed win. They took advantage of an error. I do think the Cubs offense is going to come back to life. I do. Maybe as soon as this weekend, though the Sox are pitching well, I think they're going to be just fine. I do think they're going to be in a dogfight with Milwaukee. I always thought Milwaukee.

0: Milwaukee would go on one of their runs, and they're already, you know, they're basically in one here. And so there's a nice 6 days coming up for the Cubs. It's the Sox and the Brewers, two big rivals.
1: So the question is about the White Sox. If you can give me three guys, Jesse, that stand out the most, the reason why the Sox are over 500, the three guys are?
0: Munetaki. I mean, Murakami Munetaki for sure. Munetaki Murakami
2: Man,
0: for sure.
2: Man, just say Mune.
0: Yeah, Mune. Mune for sure would be at the top of the list, though he didn't do much in this series. He did take some walks, and they still swept the Royals.
1: Right.
0: And I like that because he has been kind of the key guy. Like, he's hit some huge home runs. He didn't do that in this series. So I would say him, you know, probably Davis Martin. I don't think you can deny that, right? I want to. The reason I'm pausing, I do want to pick a reliever because that's been so key. And I'd probably say Hudson, but if you're talking about above 500, it probably has to be, you know, a starting pitcher and a couple hitters, and Vargas would probably be the other one. Paulson deserves a lot of credit, but I don't think he's that big of a surprise based on what happened last year. Vargas and Mooney are the kind of the surprises, along with Davis Martin. But that bullpen has been lights out. Three different players got saves in this Royal Series. Sir Anthony Dominguez has given it up a little bit, so Will Venable is kind of choosing where to use him. You know, he pitched in the eighth inning in one of the games. But I love what Hudson's doing. I love what Newcomb's doing. Grant Taylor, obviously. That's been the difference maker, in my opinion. But I would pick Martin, Mune, and Vargas as the three guys that for the reason they're above 500.
3: I want to ask you quickly about Randall Grichuk, because I said to Hoodie, this dude gets a call from Brian Cashman, hey, thanks for everything. We don't have room for you. Get out. Here's your plane ticket. And then Chris Getz calls and says, how about coming and playing some outfield for us? He had four RBIs yesterday. This dude is living his best life as a White Sox.
0: Well, and he's got some experience, and they need a little bit of that as they get deeper into the series season. He's been around the block, so it's a sly pickup. How about the way Will Venable is using all his pieces here, whether it be bullpen or giving him a start, getting Colson off his feet? Like, Will Venable's not probably getting talked about enough. He's not, you know, sort of gregarious and, you know, doesn't give a ton of quotes that are going to make headlines. But I really like what he's been for this team going back to last year and then this year. He's been the right manager for the moment, and I think he will continue to be. Remember, he's been around championship guys. So, you mentioned Grichuk. I just like how Venable is using guys, and I include him in the mix as well, putting him in the top, near the top of the lineup and coming through like that. That's a smart move by Will Venable. So, like I said, the sum seems better than the parts, and that's why, you know, you sort of see this thing. Again, the whole roster being used, it's something we said about the Cubs, and that creates such a camaraderie in that dugout, in that clubhouse. Man, they're celebrating in a fun way on the South Side. It's a lot of fun to be around.
1: Jesse, Cal Raleigh had something like an 0-for-38 slump, did he not?
0: Yeah. Yeah, they put him on the IL. Yeah, he was 0 for – maybe was it that high, 38? I can't remember how high he
1: something,
0: got.
1: Something like that. So what they want to do, Cap, as you well know, is that when you go through a slump, you got to do something to break yourself out of it. So what he did is his teammates threw him in the shower with his clothes on, his whole full uniform, and they told him to take a shower, and they were going to bathe him up with and clean him off with his full uniform on in the shower. And now he's got this IL stint, this oblique strain. So, I mean, if he just would have called Mark Grace, there's a way to break your slump, is it not?
2: Oh, wow.
0: Yeah.
1: I mean, there's a way to do
3: it. I'm not touching that one.
1: Well, he did multiple times, apparently. He broke out of a slump. Yeah. So there's always a way, Jesse, as you all know, to break out of the slump. But having your players take you into the showers to clean you off, and now he's got this oblique strain. Remember when Cal Raleigh was a thing?
3: He did get two hits after the shower.
1: After the shower, now on the IL after that. So.
3: Yeah, you're correct.
0: Yeah.
3: Jesse, your pick. What's the pick for this weekend?
0: Preakness? I have no idea. What did Edzo say? I missed. I was in the shower. What did he say?
3: 10-9-2-5. He's got the 10 Napoleon solo winning it, and he's boxing up 10-9-2-5 and a bunch of combinations. I want to know what your pick is in the series for the Cubs at the White Sox.
0: I thought you were talking about the Preakness because I'm no handicapper.
1: He was in the shower with Cal Raleigh. You didn't hear the Edzo picks.
0: Yeah, right. I didn't hear the Edzo picks. Look, you're asking me to make a prediction. Sure, I'll take the White Sox winning 2 out of 3, and then maybe the Cubs come back and beat the Brewers 2 out of 3. That's the way I'll look at the next few days.
1: Wow.
0: I don't know. Who knows? It's a great series. I mean, the juice is going to be great over there. The sellouts at least a couple of days, Friday and Saturday. I mean, I have no idea how this thing's going to go, but it should be fun. And there's going to be something more than one thing that's memorable after this weekend. Don't you guys agree? Something in each game is going to be something to be talked about on Monday for sure.
1: As always, Jesse, we appreciate the time. Thanks for coming on the show.
0: All right, boys. Take care. Talk to you Monday.
3: Enjoy the day. Have a good weekend. There he is, Jesse Rogers on the Yingling Hotline.
1: Just like a lot of stuff, Ryan, the Yingling Hotline's not working. It's not pouring the beer. That's okay.
2: Oh, no.
1: That's all right. 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
1: He was the Friday folder, Jesse Rogers, brought to you by
3: Lou Malnati's. That's right. It's a Friday. My friends tell me it's a pizza day on Friday.
1: Yeah.
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1: Who are your friends that tell you it's a pizza day, Cap? Who are your friends?
3: There's a bunch of them. Shay always would tell me Friday's a good day to get pizza. I have a friend named Adam. Oh. I have a friend named Chris.
1: Oh, my God.
3: They all tell me that.
1: All right. Meeting at 9. Coming up, we will give you, and we got who on the other side. See, that's how that works. Now, out of sight, out of mind, because Shay now can be able to just tiptoe through the daisies as Chris and Adam crawl through grass. Glass. That's what happened there.
3: That's it.
1: Yeah, that's good to know. All right, coming up.
3: Shay already embarrassed himself today. He's going to tuck tail and head home to Kinsey.
1: Is that part of the new system you have here? Do you tuck tail?
4: Damn. No. I don't feel embarrassed at all.
3: The Angelo system. Tuck tail and head home to Kinsey.
4: All right, dude. Way to take care of the partner. What are we doing here? I mean, really? Really?
3: That's a good day. I told you how good you look.
4: Really?
5: I knew it was coming.
4: Tuck tail. What are you doing? Seriously, the Angelo system. It's helped me out a lot. Go to theangelosystem.com today.
3: It has. You look great.
1: Where you can learn to tuck tail, says Cap. All right. Is that part of the system? Coming up.
3: Yeah, when you lose a battle on the radio, you
4: don't feel like I lost. I don't feel like
3: you
4: I
3: did.
4: Lost.
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0: Take that.
1: And thanks for our listeners and callers for checking in. 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
3: Yep, I see the good John Yurkovich.
0: How you doing, my friend?
3: I'm good, my friend, by the way. Smalley and Histatoon among a small group. Minwoo Lee, 3-under in the PGA Championship.
1: Roy Smalley is at the top of the leaderboard. That's awesome.
0: Right, love him.
3: There you go.
0: Texas Ranger.
1: Yerk, he was Minnesota Twin.
3: Yerk, you got a pick on the Preakness?
0: I do not as of yet. I've been busy all week down in Kentucky and at West Lafayette yesterday. So.
3: All right. Enzo, 10-9-2-5. Take that.
0: That's a loser.
1: Oh, man. You just called Tyler a loser again. We will talk to you on Monday. So long, everybody.
3: Take that.
1: From Chicago.
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32: 2-1. Sharply to short. Dansby picks it. Throws to first and it gets Albies. Great play by Dansby. Great scoop by Bushy. Two away. Ian Happ deep to right field. Yastrzemski watches. Bye-bye, Ian Happ.
33: He's an extra base hit.
32: Ian Happ over the chop house. Home run number 10. Solo shot. Cubs double up their lead. It's a 2-0 game.
34: 2-2 coming, swinging a blast out into deep left center, and that baby will go. Two-run homer on a sweeper, and the Sox have the lead.
35: And Grichik smokes a line drive base hit out into center field. Here comes Mydroth. Right behind him, Vargas. He'll score. Randall Grichik has driven in all four. It's 4-1. Swinging a hard ground ball, backhanded by Mydroth. Throw to first. Sox win. 5 in a row, and they're over 500. 22-21.
4: Yeah, how about it? The White Sox and the Cubs meet for the first time in a long time in the Crosstown Classic above 500. First time in, like, forever.
2: First time
4: with
2: in
4: fans
2: forever.
4: In the stands, yeah. Right? Jesse made the point that the last time it happened was the truncated COVID 2020 season. There were no fans in the stands for those August and September games. Fans in the stands when they're both above 500 for the first time since 08? When it was, like, really meaty and in its prime, it's back, baby. It is back, and so is the good kid. It's Carmen and York wrapping the week. Happy Friday, everybody.
2: Yes.
4: What a day it's going to be today.
2: Yes.
4: I mean, we've got Bears schedule, NFL schedule.
2: Yes.
4: Both teams above 500. Cubs beat Sale.
2: Yes.
4: Chris Sale lost yesterday and lowered his ERA.
2: You believe that?
4: But the Cubs
2: That's
4: needed
2: crazy.
4: That.
2: Yeah.
4: That's a good win for the Cubs coming into this weekend, York.
2: Yeah. You're right. They need to right the ship a little bit, get a little bit of confidence coming back. Nothing wrong. When you've got two 10-game winning streaks, you're going to go. You're going to have a little lull every once in a while. That's the cushion you build yourself.
4: Yeah.
2: When you go and you put those types of streaks together, I wonder if the Cubs are going to be able to put another one of these together at some point during the year. Just back to back 10 games winning streaks.
4: It's pretty hard to do.
2: Well, it's hard to do, but it can happen. That'd be three 10-game winning streaks.
4: Yeah, good luck.
2: Why not?
4: Isn't the...
2: All types of craziness can happen. The White Sox have won five straight.
4: You know, I know. Well, yeah, they've won five straight.
2: As Jeff Miller told me last night...
4: They've won five in a row.
2: As Jeff Miller told me last night, they're the winningest. They have the longest winning streak in baseball. Five in a row. He said,
4: that been, right, right
2: been,
4: now?
2: Yeah, we've been to bed. He went through the standings. I didn't check the standings. He went through them. I was on my ride back from West Lafayette last night at about 9:45, 10 o'clock.
4: Yeah.
2: Yeah, when the game ended, caught a little bit of the post-game show.
4: It's a fact,
2: isn't it, Garm?
4: The Mets have the second longest at three in a row.
2: Yeah, they're finally playing well.
4: The Guardians also have a three-game winning streak. They were off yesterday, so the White Sox closed the gap by a half game. Tigers lost again. They slipped a fourth in the division. White Sox are just a game out. We're going to talk to Chris Getz 2 hours from now. We'll ask him what he thought when they were 1-5, when they were 6-13. You talk about a team flipping the script here a little bit. 16-18 since.
2: Yeah, solid baseball man, Carm.
4: And, you know, isn't the crazy stat, too, about, like, how random baseball is, right? Isn't the stat that the 27 Yankees, the longest winning streak the 27 Yankees had was, like, seven games or something?
2: Yeah.
4: Or nine games? It's, like, considered maybe the greatest single-season team ever. And I think their longest winning streak was either seven or nine games.
2: Yeah, their longest losing streak was probably two games.
4: Probably.
2: Yeah.
4: But that's just like the randomness sometimes. That the Cubs already have two of those is kind of remarkable. And it does give you a little bit of leeway, but that was I'm telling you, a big significant win for them last night. Ben Brown getting the job done through four, the bullpen doing the rest, being able to get, again, you got the sale just enough. Yeah. You did what you had to do. Again, Chris Sale took the loss. He didn't give up an earned run, though. He lowered his ERA, even though he took the loss. That's a good win for the Cubs. And another good one for the White Sox as they sweep the Royals. You consider all the struggles they've had the last four seasons against this Kansas City team. Now to take five of the first seven against them here in 2026 feels good. And for the first time in a long time, really, we go into Cubs Sox weekend with both teams playing well, a little added juice to the rivalry. Jack asked if it's really a rivalry in the meeting. I was like, Jack, it used to be. You were little. You were young.
2: Yeah, you were small.
4: It used to be.
2: You were a zygote.
4: It really hasn't been, but I think this weekend will be fun.
2: You were a fertilized egg.
0: See, I think it's a rivalry, but it's people my generation, I'm hearing a lot of this really isn't a rivalry between these two teams, which makes sense because they just haven't had two good teams playing against each other in so long.
2: Being competitive is one of the requirements of a rivalry.
4: Well, and I think the stakes have to be high. When the Cubs play the Brewers next week, guess what?
2: Stakes are high.
4: The stakes are a lot higher, let's face it.
2: Ribeyes.
4: Mm. Yeah.
2: Yeah.
4: The stakes are a lot higher. We'll spell it differently. The stakes are a lot higher for next week's series. They just are, no matter, and that's just the truth. They dropped 2 of 3 to the White Sox. Okay, so maybe you hear it from your White Sox fan friends a little bit. You drop 2 of 3 at home to the Brewers, and it feels a lot worse. It matters in the standings much more. It just does. Same, if the White Sox are going to hang in this, when they meet the Guardians, same thing. Those games are going to hit different in a more important way. That said, we should get after each other a little bit. And I don't mean like fisticuffs like Jesse was promoting yesterday. I don't know
2: what's wrong with Jesse.
4: I mean, I don't know what's going on here.
2: Civil
4: we got guys
2: discourse.
4: Stealing stuff. We got Jesse, talking about violence in the stands. What's happening over here?
2: I mean, what the
4: Let's
2: hell?
4: All be civil, okay?
2: What is he doing?
4: I don't know what he's doing. No, none of that.
2: This
4: but
2: guy's
4: no,
2: a lunatic.
4: No, you should get after your Cub fan friends or your White Sox fan friends a little bit, especially depending on how the series goes. That's fine, but the stakes are higher when the Brewers roll into town. The stakes will be higher when the White Sox go to play the Guardians. And that's just the nature of the division play and the importance of it in the way the baseball season is structured. Well, welcome to your Friday. We got a lot to do today. We're going to break down the, we got baseball.
2: We're going to break down the pitching matchups.
4: Couple
2: too,
4: of, yeah, we
2: Cubs
4: are.
2: Sox
4: a couple of NBA playoff series can end tonight. We're going to talk to Chris Getz in a couple hours. Mike North will have the bonus play. We got the brunch rush all that fun stuff. 312-332-3776 if you guys want to join us. You might see on our YouTube channel here, youtube.com/@Carmen and Yurko. And
2: YouTube.
4: Like and subscribe for us. You can also watch on Twitch. Our video stream this week is brought to you by Woodford Reserve. With more than 200 flavor notes, Woodford is more than a spirit. It's a spectacle for the senses. Somebody sent Yurko a swan, and we're trying to figure out why.
2: Yeah, crystal swan.
4: Is this to counter cats?
2: I think it's goose? To counter the non-Canadian goose. So let's just do it with the crystal swan.
4: Who sent this, though?
2: I don't know. There was no return address, and there was no nothing. Somebody out there is responsible for this. We've got to counter the energy of this bad luck goose that's in here. And the type of, it's like an Aleutian goose of some sort that I'm not familiar with.
4: I don't know.
2: But either way, like a cartoon goose that doesn't exist in the real world.
0: Goose, so Caps goose, there's a reason, the reason the goose is in here because of that Michael Bush play a while ago where he hit the single and the goose was in the outfield. And then Caps said it's his good luck goose. Cubs went on a 10-game win streak after that, so there you go. But then they went on a 4-game losing streak. So is it time to get rid of the goose?
2: Somebody should have chucked that thing out the window.
0: I mean, you still can. Happened. Still can, Yurk.
4: No, stop it. You can't chuck that out the window. First of all, that's not his property. You can't just go start breaking
2: secondly,
4: things. It's not your property.
2: You got to worry about what you might hit on the way down.
4: Well, of course.
2: You know, what if you strike a pedestrian in the melon?
4: That would hurt. Yeah, that could kill somebody from 18 floors.
2: Have you felt how heavy that is?
4: I have. It's quite heavy. There didn't appear to be a note or anything. Yurko was surprising. It looked like a Christmas ornament or something.
2: That's what it looked like
4: when
2: originally.
4: We were first opening the box. Up.
2: Yeah, I thought it was a Swarovski crystal.
4: Where do you guys want this? By the way, we decorated the studio. Not we. I shouldn't say we.
2: Who decorated
4: the royal studio? We? I don't know. I don't know if it was Maggie or. I can't say it.
0: No, you can say it. I'm just saying.
4: That was a look. Like,
2: is it the OUI?
4: Is somebody going to come in and clean it all out? Is this not supposed to be like this? Is that what you're telling me? Speak your mind.
0: Well, I don't want to. I'm just saying. I'm not going to say whose name of who decorated the studio. Just in case,
2: what are you afraid of?
0: You know how everybody wanted a clean studio? I mean, it's not as clean. The people that want it clean want it clean. So I don't want to say the name of the person who put the stuff in.
2: What are you afraid of?
4: Listen, Jack, if you're afraid, go buy a dog.
2: Hey, it's only your shadow, okay? It's not going to hurt you.
4: You know, I don't
2: Come
4: know.
2: Come on, Jack.
4: I think it looks great. Where do we want to put the
2: Who am I to thank for how beautiful this looks, Jack?
4: Stop looking at me, swan.
2: Maybe that's the way I'm going to put this over here. Yeah, put that swan over there. It's a good luck swan because of a Canadian goose on the field. I like it. Thank you. Nice. Never look to give horse in the mouth, Carm.
4: Never.
2: Thank you very kindly.
4: Never. Yeah. Never. All right, Yurko's back. How was graduation, by the way? West Lafayette, Purdue graduation.
2: Graduation number 3 of 9.
0: You graduated 3 times?
2: No, it's graduation number 3 of 9.
4: Oh, is that right?
2: Yeah, they had 2 earlier. They had 1 a little bit later. They've got 3 today, and they've got 3 on Saturday.
4: That's because there's just so many kids graduating?
2: So many kids graduating.
4: Jesse's off to Iowa for his daughter's graduation tomorrow in Iowa City. So 'tis the season.
2: The Chancellor of Purdue joking about how much money parents have to pay for education.
4: Is that right?
2: Yeah.
4: Right when you guys are like, really?
2: Funny.
4: Funny guy.
2: Funny guy. He's a funny guy.
4: It's not so funny, is it?
2: Yeah. Real funny there, champ.
4: I'm sure it's not so funny.
2: The old chuckle hut. Put more robes and more things around your necks to pretend how important you are.
4: We did an exercise yesterday that we want you to react to today, Yurk. We picked the Chicago baseball, like if you had to play a game 7 right now.
2: Yeah.
4: We picked the Chicago baseball lineup. Yeah. So we want you to react to that a little bit later. When we come back next.
2: I'm going
4: to
2: pick mine.
4: You can pick yours. Go ahead. And then we can compare and contrast it to the one we selected yesterday. How's that?
2: I love it.
4: Spend some time on it. We're going to talk some Bears schedule next. But if you want to spend some time.
2: Some decisions are easier than others.
4: I agree.
2: Yeah.
4: Couple ones are tough.
2: Montgomery at short.
4: Or Swanson.
2: Over Dansby. Yes, that's what I would have.
4: Only because I would agree with you.
2: I'm an intelligent baseball man.
4: But take your time and do that. We'll compare and contrast ours a little bit later. Coming up next, we want to talk Bears schedule. I thought the Bears hit it out of the park, by the way, with their social post. With the Roma Dunze, the Bob Ross. I thought that was great.
2: Second base Horner.
4: Yeah. Don't give it all away. I mean, you know, make the drama build here a little
2: bit. I'm going to let it build, Carm.
4: Build a little bit.
2: You're talking to me about some stupid things that the Bears do.
4: I thought it was terrific.
2: I don't care.
4: I got to be honest. I thought it was terrific.
2: And you know what bothers me also? People bemoaning what the NFL is doing and how many games they're playing and how many games across the week they're playing. If you don't like it, don't watch. Then you send a message to the NFL, period.
4: But what if people do want to watch and they simply just don't want to watch games on a Wednesday?
2: Then don't watch.
4: I don't think that's too much to ask.
2: And then you send a signal to the NFL that you shouldn't do anything on Wednesday. If they've got nobody watching the game, they're going to say, Wednesday, bad idea. Mm. But if you're going to sit there and you're going to watch the game and they're going to get record ratings for a Wednesday night game, then you're not discouraging anybody from doing anything.
4: Well, that's true.
2: So there you go. That's my answer to everybody.
4: But I think people are annoyed because we do want to watch, but why are you messing with like the rhythms of our week so much? And, you know, I guess one out of however many, it's not the end of the world, but, like, do we need NFL games on Wednesday? I don't think we do. I don't. And I think it just, so I think that's why some people are annoyed by it. You know, the Christmas Day game is annoying to some. Now, I don't go to the game, so it's not as big of a deal for me.
2: I mean, I got to work on Christmas.
4: And you have to work year. Now, and I know, and but like, I... For the people that go, a home game at noon on Christmas is probably kind of a nuisance. I mean, but hey, the league is going to take over as much as it can. Their job is to make money. They do an exceptional job of it. And they're coming for every holiday, every day of the week. They've sent you that signal. The NBA was sort of had a little bit of a stranglehold on Christmas for a long time. People don't care much about the NBA regular season anymore. They just don't.
2: Yeah.
4: The NFL saw an opportunity and they said, you know what? F you. That's going to be our holiday. And guess what? Christmas is now the NFL's holiday. Now, if you're a season ticket holder, I kind of understand if you're like, really? Noon? Your whole Christmas is shot. Your whole day. I mean, the people that go to those games, that tailgate, they're out of the house by 8. You're home at 5:30. Like, that's Christmas. So, for me, it doesn't matter. It's 3 hours that I'll be on my TV watching, probably still with family. So, it's not as impactful for me, but I can understand why some Bear fans would be like, Christmas on a Friday and we're playing a noon game? I do understand why some people would be a little bit annoyed by it. We'll talk more about the schedule coming up. Let's get into like the nitty gritty nuts and bolts, like how hard we think it is, what the Vegas win totals, you know, for all the other teams and all the Bears opponents say about the Bears schedule. What we think about 3 consecutive home games early on, the brutal final month, the string of 3 consecutive primetime games. It's a really interesting schedule. We'll go over all of it with you guys if you want to join us, whether it's Cubs, Sox, Bears schedule related. If you're annoyed that they're, if you are a season ticket holder, I think that's who it impacts most. If you're totally embracing and looking forward to Christmas Day, or if you're kind of annoyed by that on a Friday, on a family holiday like that, on such a big holiday where all of a sudden you're like, now what do we do? Do we sell them? Do we go anyway? 312-332-3776 for Carmen and Yurko. We'll be right back.
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12: 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If you are heading to the game, if you're going to the south side, you'll catch the game right here, of course, on your home for White Sox baseball, starting at 6 with the pregame show, ESPN Chicago and the ESPN Chicago app. If you're going to the game, get off the Stevenson at LaGrange Road, go north a little bit, right to the corner of LaGrange Road and Joliet Road, and that's where the dealership is, and Yerk and I are going to be hanging there, shooting the breeze with people from 3 to 5, a little tandem appearance. We don't do that a whole heck of a lot. And then you can get right back on the road and go to Cork and Carry at the park and see Waddle and Sylvie do their show live, Yerk, ahead of White Sox and Cubs tonight.
2: Well, that'd be
12: for
2: fun.
12: Game one. Yeah, you got a hell of a Friday.
2: Yeah.
12: Hell of a Friday.
2: Be a ball.
12: All right, let's talk Bears schedule, okay?
2: Yeah, let's do
12: you
2: it.
12: You ready?
2: I'm ready.
12: Let's do it. Let's jump in a little bit. Again, I thought the Bears did a great job with the Roma Dunze, Bob Ross thing. I still to this day occasionally will just like punch up on YouTube an old Bob Ross like 30-minute show and just watch it. Yeah. I mean, as a kid, we watched it all the time. Again, there wasn't as much for us to watch. You know, you sort of watched what was on TV and sure. you know on PB on Channel 11 in the old days.
2: Right.
12: You know, you'd watch The Frugal Gourmet. You'd watch Bob Ross.
2: Yeah.
12: You know, you'd watch.
2: Then we had the guy from New Orleans.
12: Yeah.
2: That used to cook on there, too. The Cajun cook.
12: The
2: Cajun cook.
12: Put a cup of wine.
2: Yeah, right? A little bit of Jack Daniel's.
12: Put a little bit of Jack Daniel's.
2: Yeah.
12: That's what we used to watch.
2: Right.
12: And Bob Ross, which, you know, what. It's very much a throwback thing. I feel like he's been revitalized thanks to the magic of YouTube a little bit. More young people probably are aware because of it. When Adunze did the, you know, when he let's clean the brush,
2: That was always like, I always got a kick out of that when Bob Ross would dip it in the whatever he would, the water, the paint, whatever he was dipping it. Yeah. And he goes, and then he beat the heck out of it. And they were spoofing that as he was painting a picture of all the opponents. I thought it was great. So yeah. Good on the Bears. I didn't know where it was going at first. And as I watched it more and more, I'm like, hey, this is really good. And Rome totally bought in. I thought they did a great job of that. All right, schedule-wise, what do we think?
13: They need to get off to a hot start. That's what I think.
2: You got three straight home games right. After opening at Carolina. Right. You get three straight home games.
13: You need to get off to a hot start. Now, you kicked the living crap out of the Eagles, so that one at home in the third week of the season is going to be a test for you because they got the snot kicked out of them last year by the Bears. The Bears ran for 200-plus yards, if I'm not mistaken, against the Philadelphia Eagles. They pride themselves on having a defensive line. They will put last year's film on. They will watch themselves get their asses kicked. So they're going to be coming in with a little extra heat. I don't mind being on the road. Carolina's not an exceptional team.
2: Playoff team a year ago, but not exceptional. Team,
13: but not exceptional.
2: The Bears are a favorite in that game. Jesse and I pretty much nailed it. I said -2. It's 2.5.
13: Yep.
2: So they're going to be a favorite now in that game to open.
13: You failed to beat the Vikings last year early in the game.
2: And you should have.
13: You should have beat them. I don't know what that team is going to look like with Kyler Murray as their starting quarterback. Does O'Connell get the best out of his guy? Maybe.
2: Maybe.
13: What if he does? What if he does get the best out of him? Kyler Murray was once the number one pick overall coming out of the draft.
2: Yes. He was also a top.
13: He also got a second contract.
2: He did, and he was also a first draft pick of baseball. That's the kind of athlete we're talking about.
13: Talking about a hell of an athlete.
2: He was a top pick of the A's.
13: So that will be interesting. But I've got the Bears got to come out of the gate 4-0.
2: Oh, boy, I was going to say as long as you're 3-1.
13: Yeah, like, I got you. But me, you got to come out 4-0. You got to give yourself give yourself some cushion down the line. That's what I'm talking about.
2: Well, the finish is brutal.
13: I mean, listen, Carm, they're not dead at 3-1. No. I'm just looking at games and I'm saying this is what needs to happen so you allow yourself cushion later on. If you go 4-0, Carm.
2: Oh, man. Oh, we'll be going nuts.
13: And you go 6-7 the rest of the way, you're 10-7 at the end. Yes. You're one game under .500 the next rest of the year.
2: Right.
13: You still get 10-7. Do you know what I'm saying? That's why I'm saying it's imperative to be hot early. It's imperative to jump out of the gate. It's imperative to start punching people in the mouth early on. If they don't go 4-0, it doesn't mean it's over. You know,
2: no.
13: Doesn't mean it's over either. So I'm just, what I see on this schedule, the way it plays out, I'd like to be there. I'd like to be at 4-0.
2: That would be exceptional.
13: I mean, the Jets aren't going to come in here.
2: No, the Jets should be that should be like
13: the
2: a
13: Eagles of Monday night in the city of Chicago with the remember the good teams win at home, Carm. The good teams win at home.
0: Would you panic if they're 2-2 after those first four games, Yurko?
13: I wouldn't panic.
2: I would not.
0: But would you be a little disturbed by how the season could go?
13: I would be looking at what the problems are. You go out to qualify in a NASCAR race and all of a sudden you're running 2 seconds slower than you were during practice. I'd start trying to figure out what the hell's wrong with my football team. I wouldn't panic. A lot of season left. The way you play in September is not necessarily the way you're going to be playing in December and January. But I would be scratching my head, that's for sure.
2: Does it surprise you?
13: I'd be trying to figure things out.
2: Does it surprise you that the Bears total in Vegas is 9.5 and it's juiced to the under? It's -120 to the under.
13: Oh, that's chaos theory too.
2: Yes.
13: Caleb Williams goes down and you got to play Tyson Bagent. I think odds are that people would expect you not to play as well. That doesn't mean that's going to happen that way.
2: I think that's part of it. I think there's takeaway regression. That's part of it. A more difficult schedule. That's part of it. The Bears have the sixth hardest schedule by Vegas win totals. In all the NFL, the five hardest schedules, strength of schedule, off of, again, the Vegas win totals, the Cardinals, the Dolphins, the Panthers, the Cowboys, and the Rams. Then the Bears are sixth. The five easiest, guess who's number one?
13: The Detroit Lions.
2: The Lions are...
13: because they've got three games against teams that finished in last year.
2: The Lions are due for a monster bounce back here.
13: Yeah, of course. It only makes sense. In those games, you can predict they're going to be 3-0. right? You don't even have to think about it. You don't even have to. And they still won games in the division last year, even though they only won 9 games.
4: They beat the Bears twice?
13: Yes, they did.
4: The Lions have the easiest strength to schedule off of the Vegas win totals. Then it's the Saints, Bengals, Browns, Jets. The Ravens are 6th. Watch out for the Ravens and the Lions and start looking at those win totals just based off the schedule. Only one of the first 5 opponents out of the gate for the Lions is projected to have a winning record. And that's week 2 when they open up the new stadium in Buffalo. That's it. So it shapes up quite nicely for the Lions. It's going to be more difficult for the Bears. And I think that's why you're seeing some of the totals and some of the odds set the way they are. Bears fans aren't going to like it. We don't have to like it. The Bears can go do something about it. But the Lions and the Packers are favored to win the division, Yerk. The Bears are the 3rd choice at plus 320. And Ben Johnson should take every one of these little perceived slights and prop it up in front of those guys when they get together at the start of training camp. And, you know, play the highlights of the pundits in the offseason talking about Caleb's this in the division or he's that, or the Bears are going to regress and they're most likely to miss the playoffs and they're 3rd for the division. Use it all. Use it all. Whatever you can. You're not sneaking up on anybody this year?
13: Nope.
4: They're coming for you this year?
13: Yep.
4: Be prepared and use it all. 312-332-3776. I want to talk to you about the back end of the schedule. Yurko just went through the top part of it and told you why 4-0 is doable, why 3-1 should be like baseline. And he's right. You want to build yourself a little bit of a cushion because the back quarter of it, a quarter plus really, is very challenging. 312-332-ESPN for Carmen and Yurko. We'll be right back.
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15: The Crip It and Sip It Classic presented by Yuengling Flight is back for the 6th year. Heading back to Seven Bridges Golf Club in Woodridge, Illinois, Wednesday, June 17th. 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Who will take it this year? 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
4: No. And it's your weekend. 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Carmen and Yurk till noon. Then it's Rich Eisen. Waddle and Sylvie, 2 to 6, live at Cork and Carry at the Park. Getting you ready for White Sox and Cubs on the south side. 6 o'clock pregame with Jeff Mellor tonight for game one. Then the White Sox will hit the road for the coast next week at Seattle and at San Francisco. The Cubs will be home for a big series next week against the Brewers, who are hot on their heels once again. We're talking Bears schedule. The last five games are tough, Yurk. So when you talk about building yourself a little bit of a cushion, you are not kidding, because it starts Sunday, December 13th. I think a lot of Bear fans will make their way down to Miami. Good time of year for Chicagoans to get down to Miami. But Yurko's been telling us for 20 years how tricky those games can be, because
13: Northern teams going down the plane to South.
4: You know, you're December up here, our blood starts to get a little thicker, and you could very easily get an 82-degree day in Miami.
13: Yeah, in the,
4: you know, 80, in December.
13: 82 with humidity.
4: With humidity.
13: Yeah, even 80 with humidity.
4: Yeah.
13: Will be something that just suck the absolute tar out of you.
4: Then they follow that up with a short week on the road at Buffalo. They go from Sunday at noon in Miami to Saturday, December 19th at Buffalo. So you got to go on a short week to the new stadium in Buffalo and one of the great home field advantages in all of football. Josh Allen and the Bills in Buffalo. Then you've got the Christmas Day game Friday against the Packers. Then you've got the Lions in week 17. And then on the road in week 18 to finish at Minnesota. So that's at Miami, at Buffalo, Packers, Lions at Minnesota. That is a difficult finish for the Bears.
13: Is.
4: It's going to be fun, especially if they're in contention. Oh, but that is a really difficult
13: It'll be exciting, Carm. It'll be exciting. And that's what you want. That's what you're looking for. Then you got that three-pack of primetime games.
4: Three straight primetime games.
13: In the middle, in the heart.
4: Right in the middle.
13: October 22, November 2, November 8th. On Prime, ESPN, and NBC, Patriots, Seattle, and the Buccaneers.
4: The Bears
13: the Bucs are at home.
4: The Bucs are home. The Bears have the second most primetime slash standalone games in the NFL. I think they're tied with the Rams with seven. The Eagles have eight because they have another one of those standalone Europe games, York, against the Jags.
13: You know what I like and what I've seen is the amount of miles traveled by the Chicago Bears is in the bottom quarter of the NFL. The amount of miles traveled, because they got zero international games.
4: They have zero international.
13: They're not traveling anywhere.
4: And you're really, the only really long, daunting trip is out to Seattle. You know, you're only, you're only going out that way once, right, Yurk?
13: Yeah, if you end up like going to Seattle and going to Miami, and then you're going to L.A., that's, and then you go to New England.
4: It's tough.
13: You're hitting the four corners of the, you know, of the United States of America.
4: Yes.
13: The continental U.S.
4: That's right.
13: So that's the nightmare scenario that one would have if you either played the Rams or the Chargers out there. You don't. You got Seattle, you got Miami. You're in centrally located, so you're fine.
4: Yeah, the travel's not too bad.
13: Yeah.
4: James is in Palatine. What's going on, James?
25: Hey, guys. Good morning.
4: Morning.
13: Morning.
25: What's your favorite game on the schedule that you, at least that you can pick from?
4: My favorite game.
13: I like the you know, the Packer games are there every single year. I like playing the defending Super Bowl champions at their place for a little bit of a test. So my favorite game, I believe, is going to be that one.
4: I might say the Lions Thanksgiving game. I always like that spot. I think that's good. What's your favorite one?
25: All right, forgive me, Chicagoans. But it, my favorite game is going to be Christmas Day when the Packers march into Soldier Field and exact their revenge.
13: Oh, Packer
4: James
13: fan.
4: James is a Packer fan.
13: There we go, yes. Packer fan. The revenge of
4: you better,
13: what?
4: You better
13: their bad play?
25: Yeah, the revenge of last year's Week 16 collapse.
4: Yeah. The collapse. Oh, James at least is a realist. He knows it's collapse. Call us the week before and make sure we talk a little trash.
13: Right, that's
4: James?
13: Right.
4: James will be on
13: we'll be waiting
4: that.
13: For
0: what
13: you.
0: A traitor. What a traitor. I screened that call. I put James on thinking it's a good faith call, and he just wants to talk about his favorite games on the schedule. Listen, and you know what? He just switches it up on us.
4: Put the old switch and take as you're going.
13: Yeah, that's the old ambush call right there, my friend.
0: Also, Christmas game stinks. Yeah, let's just call it what it is.
13: I love it.
0: It stinks.
13: I love
0: noon
13: it.
0: On Christmas. What are we doing?
4: It is crazy. But it's worse for the people that have to go. I'm telling you. Some people will make a whole fun thing of it that, you know, however you choose to do it, make the most out of it. I was talking with a friend who's a season ticket holder, and they were like, it kind of sucks. They have young kids. I mean, they can't get out of the house on Christmas morning at 8:30. They just can't.
13: Sell your tickets.
4: It's not happening. That's what he was saying. They also feel like they don't think it'll be as great a value because it is Christmas as a normal Bears-Packers game at Soldier would be. Like, if you couldn't go.

0: about the time Micah Parsons should be back?
1: I don't think it has much to do with anything about Micah Parsons at all. I think the only concern for anybody has been Patrick Mahomes.
0: You think so?
1: Yeah. That's why their bye week is in week five.
0: Andy Reid said they did not talk to the league. I mean, that's
1: doesn't
0: what
1: matter
0: saying,
1: whether they did or didn't. The NFL talked amongst themselves, and they figured out. That's why they got the earliest bye week, right? Week five is the earliest bye week?
0: I believe that is correct.
1: There
0: that's
1: you
0: normally
1: go.
0: How it is. It's usually in week five.
1: That's what you got. That's why they have that, to give them that extra week of cushion then, if you will.
0: Just in case.
1: And good for them. You know, I don't care. October 11th. That's what they get.
0: They've got like some of their bigger games at Yurko's right, like late into October, like the game at Seattle, Yurk. That's the Chiefs versus the defending champs.
1: Yeah, what's their first four?
0: That's a Sunday night football game.
1: Give me their first four.
0: Denver on Monday night
1: football. Which is a good one.
0: Yep.
1: Which is competitive.
0: Indy at home on Sunday night football. So they start with back-to-back standalone primetime games. Marquee games.
1: Indy absolute collapse.
0: Yes. And then at Miami and at Vegas. That's the first four.
1: Not exactly a juggernaut.
2: Those are the worst quarterback matchups I think I've ever heard in my life. Because what do you have? So you start off with...
0: Assuming Mahomes isn't bad.
2: Bo Nix, so that's fine. But then the next game, is it going to be Anthony Richardson, assuming Daniel Jones isn't back, versus Justin Fields as a quarterback matchup?
0: You could have Malik Willis versus Justin Fields.
2: Which actually,
0: after that.
2: Malik Willis is pretty good. So yeah. We'll see what he is. He's an experiment still,
0: And then you're going to get Mendoza. Did you see the Raiders do Step Brothers?
1: Yeah, I saw it.
0: Fantastic. No. Fantastic. See, some of these social media departments do a good job. The Fernando Mendoza Kirk Cousins spoof of Step Brothers was absolutely
1: very natural.
0: Fantastic. It was too good.
1: No Academy Awards being handed
0: probably
1: out there.
0: Probably not, but it was a great idea. Like, it was really funny. On the count of three, say your favorite football play. Did we just become best friends? It was too good, Yurk. They save some of the best for later in the year. Like, there's no doubt. Like, their game at Cincinnati will be in the Fox. That's another Brady game. Will be in the key Fox window. That's going to be one of those AFC games that's in the Fox window in December. A game at the Chargers on a Thursday night is later in the year. A game at Denver, again, the big window, the Nance Romo window, the late afternoon window on CBS in week number eight, the game against Seattle. So they definitely, the game at Buffalo Thursday. Yeah, that's a Thursday night game. Thursday night football. That is Thanksgiving. I was like, why does that say NBC? That's Thanksgiving. That's the night game. Patrick Mahomes will be back by then.
1: Oh, I'm sure.
0: And we have really gotten, to enjoy all the matchups here in recent years between Mahomes and Josh Allen. I mean, it's become an annual thing, like Brady versus Manning, Yurk. That because of, generally where they finished and the way it always lined up. That was one we got to see all the time, and we've gotten to see a lot of these in the regular season, and that's great. That's going to be the final game on Thanksgiving Day on Thursday, November 26th. The Bears will kick it off, and then the Bills and the Chiefs will end it. So schedule release is out. It is now available. We can peruse the Bears by, I think, comes at a pretty good time. Would you agree? Right after the Buccaneers game on Monday Night Football, I think it comes at a pretty good time. Hopefully, get guys healthy. I'd like it there better than I like it in week five.
1: Yeah, week eight, week nine. What is it, week 10?
0: Yes.
1: Fine. Doesn't make a difference. Good placement. You've got how many games after that? You've got eight games after that. Correct. It's almost in the middle. Take a deep breath. There's still some college schedule left there. So guys can get out and maybe go see their alma maters play. That's what they like to do when they get their break. So, yeah, not a problem. I don't care. It's a good time. It's a good range. It's not, the late ones I hate. Like week
0: the real late ones?
1: 13.
0: Week 13's tough.
1: Jeez. Week 13?
0: Yeah. And again, like week five, I always feel like, oh, man, it's you'd like to go a little bit later in case you get a guy hurt and you get him in a little bit of extra time. Any Bears schedule stuff you guys want to talk about? Games you're most excited for? The difficult nature of it, what worries you about the schedule, and if you think they're being sort of undersold on a national level, because the biggest talking point right now you hear nationally is that the Bears are due for some major regression. They're going to step back, and it's more likely than not that they miss the playoffs. I'll tell you this. I don't care what amount of analytics I put into the preseason. My heart's going to speak when we make our preseason predictions. I won't bet on the Bears. I never bet Bears win totals. I won't bet on them to make or miss the playoffs. I shouldn't say I never. I bet twice on Bears win totals. And this last time I really learned a lot.

0: lesson. I will never again in my life place a bet on the Bears win total, ever. I learned my lesson the hard way. No matter what amount of analytic work goes into the preseason, there's no way I'm not picking them to make the playoffs when we do our predictions. There's just no way. That's very homerish, and it's very like speaking from my heart. I don't know if you guys agree. Is anybody here going to leave the Bears out of the playoffs? There's no way I'll leave them out of the playoffs.
1: And I got the record right there. I just showed it to you.
0: 10-7.
1: And that will qualify for one of the wild card spots.
0: There you go.
1: Yep. That's what it's going
0: to
1: happen.
0: And I'm not saying I'll pick them to win the division. I like how you said that, York. It is going to be tough. And they are going to have to go out and do this all over again and reprove themselves. And they're going to have to get better. They got to figure some things out defensively. I get all that. But there's just no way I'm getting to the start of the season with all the anticipation and all the hype. Again, very homerish, very meathead, very from the heart. So be it. There's no way I'm leaving them out of my playoff predictions in the NFC when we roll around to it to start the season. 312-332-ESPN. It's Carmen and York. We'll be right back.
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1: Getz, the Sox Executive VP of Baseball Ops and the GM, will join us at 11, talk Cubs Sox baseball with him. We talked to Sam Antonacci yesterday, Yerk. Did you know that? Great conversation.
2: I did know that you guys were going to talk to Antonacci.
1: He had another double last night, too. Sox win again. They sweep the Royals. They are a game above 500. They didn't win game 22 last year until June 7th.
2: I remember.
1: Oh, my gosh.
2: So I remember. June 7th.
1: This is so much more enjoyable, Yerk.
2: Of course it is.
1: Oh, my Lord.
2: Of course it is. You might actually go to the South Side for a couple of games.
1: Oh, I definitely
2: might
1: will.
2: Take the Rugrats down there.
1: I really wish I could go this weekend, but I'll be gone. So it's going to be a fun weekend, I think, down there. Hopefully,
2: it's going to be crowded.
1: Yeah, I think it will be. I think Saturday's already a sellout.
2: How about the weather? How about the weather's going to be really nice?
1: Is it going to be nice?
2: Well, it's going to be hot. It's going to be hot. I mean, you like hot, don't you?
1: I like warm. I wouldn't say I like hot.
2: Well, I mean, 86. I mean, it hasn't decided whether it wants to be warm or not warm this year so far. So getting a couple of warm days, maybe to build a little bit of momentum moving forward, would kind of be a nice thing.
3: 86 is pool weather. Can't go to the pool unless it's above 82 degrees.
4: That's right.
1: That's probably about right.
2: Yeah, I always remember historically, we never got out of school until, end of May, beginning of June.
1: Yeah.
2: Never got out of school. The pool never opened until June.
1: Our pool, when I was a kid, always opened like Memorial Day weekend.
2: Yeah.
1: Yeah.
2: But, I mean, you know, you remember it. It's okay. June 1st, big opening.
1: Yeah.
2: Woo. And then we'd all be at the park. We'd all get there. You put your clothes into the cage.
1: Yeah.
2: Like a metal basket, and they put it back there, and you had a pin on your uniform. Then you come in, you got your basket, and then you got the hell out of Dodge.
1: We used to have like a little lock key, right? That's what you're talking about? You'd lock it up, you'd put the pin.
2: Didn't lock it out. You got the pin, and they just put it back in there in its corresponding spot.
1: Oh, gotcha.
2: Yeah, we're on the trust factor down in Kansas City.
1: You guys are on the trust. We used to have a little locker, and you'd take the key, and you'd pin it to your suit.
2: We knew not to bring money or have money in your pockets because it would be gone.
1: Oh, my goodness.
3: Did you guys ever have anything that your parents told you when you were younger that you just assumed was a fact until you realized when you were older it probably wasn't? Because I just realized as the words came out of my mouth, when I was younger, my mom told me that you couldn't go to the pool unless it was 82 degrees. Like, there was essentially a rule against it when I was much younger.
1: Mm.
3: So I just assumed, can't go to the pool unless it's 82 degrees. Now knowing she probably just didn't want to take me to the pool that day, so she told me you can't go to the pool unless it's 82 degrees. But I just always kind of assumed that was just
1: a
3: generally known fact and rule. Yeah.
2: There's something about not eating before you went swimming.
1: They used to say like 45 minutes. Don't eat for 45 minutes. I think that's a wise
2: swimming. I think it might be two. Don't eat before going swimming.
1: I mean, I don't know if you'd want to, like, gorge yourself and then go swimming. That might be uncomfortable. But you might be uncomfortable doing anything. Like, that's a good one, Yerk. Like, they used to always tell us that when we were kids.
3: Because you'd cramp, right?
1: Or they'd say, like, if you sit too close to the TV, your eyes are going to go bad. I don't know. Is that true?
2: I don't know.
1: You know, when we were kids, we used to sit real close because you had to change the channel manually. So I think kids of a certain of a generation and a lot of the previous generations, we'd sit right in front of the TV because if you were going to adjust the volume or change the channel, you had to be there to do it manually. So we'd sit crisscross, right? Me and my brothers in front of the TV. And if we're going to change it, you'd reach and you change it.
2: But
1: then your parents would come by and say, stop sitting so close to the TV.
2: You'll ruin your eyes.
1: You'll ruin your eyesight.
2: Yeah.
1: Is that true? I don't know.
2: And then the other thing, if there's too much self-adulation, you'd get hairy palms.
1: So my mom never told me that.
2: Not true. I mean, that's a good way of putting it.
1: Do you remember they used to tell the girls about the green M&Ms? Wasn't that it?
2: Yeah.
3: I haven't heard that one.
2: They get you all horned up.
1: One of them got you all... I don't want to. We got to be careful.
3: All right.
2: Well, I said it in a decent manner there. I didn't. Jeez.
1: There was a wives' tale when we were kids about two of the M&M colors. And Yurko knows. And there was another one, too, about
2: I don't know
1: how voluptuous maybe they would become.
2: Oh, no kidding. What color was that?
1: Yes. I mean, I can promise you that that's not true. Now, those weren't our parents telling us.
2: I know a couple of girls that never ate that color.
1: These are like things that were getting passed down like amongst the kids.
2: They look like 2x4.
3: What about the old tale that gum will stay in your stomach for 7 years if you swallow it?
1: That's one my parents.
3: Also, I've now discovered true.
1: My parents definitely told my mom, definitely said that. Don't swallow gum. It'll
2: Same thing happens if you swallow a penny. You just poop it out at some point.
1: My daughter swallowed a penny.
3: How do you know that?
1: But my daughter swallowed a penny when she was like probably 2. Yeah, we have kids.
2: Somebody swallowed a cap one time and they had to go fishing through it to get their cap out. Then they had to go wash and disinfect the whole ball and wax so they could put their cap back in.
1: I remember calling the doctor sort of like in a panic. And he said what Yurko just said. He's like, calm down. He's like, she'll poop it right out.
2: That's right.
1: She goes, is she having trouble breathing? I said, no. And he goes, she swallowed it. She'll poop it out. And I said, really? That's it? He goes, yes. She's just going to poop it out.
2: That's how it works.
1: Swallowed a penny.
3: Do you know the other one? Arthritis in the knuckles. If you you crack your knuckles, that's not true.
1: See, there's a bunch of these. It's a good one, Jack. All right, anyone that you used to hear when you were a kid that you believed, your parents would tell you and you believed it, and then you came to find out later that it was simply not true. 312-332-ESPN. Rick's in Buffalo Grove. What's up, Rick?
4: Hey guys, long-time listener. Just wanted to say, I looking at the Bears schedule early last year, or like for this year, kind of gives me some similarities to the Pats with a couple nuances. They have some really easy games, and obviously injury-related, you know, things can happen. But the difference is we have a couple battle tests. We got Seattle. We obviously have our own division. But outside of that, it seems a little weak, and this could be like, you know, get some maybe possibly 11, 12 wins and then easy road to the playoffs with a couple battle scars that, hey, when we know we got a big opponent, we know what we got to do versus the Pats who kind of just skated into the Super Bowl and just got absolutely crapped on by the Seahawks. But yeah, I kind of want to get your take on my opinion there. What do you guys think?
1: All right. Thanks, Rick. I mean, look, the Pats definitely had some things bounce their way in terms of the schedule last year. Now, You don't really apologize for that. I mean, I don't know what you're supposed to do about it. You're not going to call the league and be like, hey, schedule us tougher opponents as the season goes on. It doesn't work that way. I don't know if I see as a direct comparison as maybe you see, Rick. I don't think there's a lot of gimmies on the Bears' schedule. Now, in this league, I think Yurko and Waddle will tell you all the time, especially when you go on the road, there really are no gimmies. They're still professional. These are still professional organizations. Maybe with the exception of the Jets. Like, I'm serious. How many gimmies do you look at on the Bears' schedule? I think you'd be very careful to say that there are some gimmies.
2: Yeah, and in things, this league. Things happen where teams then become gimmies. As I look at it and peruse it, I think the Carolina one is a must have early.
1: And kind of have to get it. And even though it's on the road, Yurk?
2: And of course, you're still favored. And Carolina was a playoff team by default last year.
1: The division stunk.
2: Yeah, the division stunk.
1: The Bucs blew it.
2: Was it 8-9?
1: No, they went 9-8, right? They went 9-8. The Bucs blew it down the stretch, though.
2: Yes. So I look at that Carolina game. If you're a better team, you're one of the better teams in the NFC. And I know Carolina's going to believe that they belong and they're in it.
1: Forgive me, you were right. It was 8-9.
2: Yes,
1: you were right.
2: It was 8-9.
1: Yeah.
2: So if they believe they're going to do something, they're going to come in with a best effort against the Chicago Bears, but that's when you got to go in there and just crush them and say, hey, listen, there's a reason we did what we did last year.
1: Yeah.
2: And we're much more confident this year than we were last year, and we're going to come into Carolina and we're going to make you guys smell some smelling salts early because we're going to knock you around.
1: I see some good calls coming in. We'll take some of these coming up next. Bears schedule. Stuff your mom told you that you found out wasn't true. And Yurko's got his all-star team for Game 7. We've got ours, our Chicago baseball Game 7 all-star team, or like must-win team. We'll compare and contrast after we made ours yesterday. Yurko was gone, so he made his. All kinds of fun stuff happening. 312-332-ESPN. We'll be right back.
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16: Fly ball left center field. That one back towards the gap.
17: Has turned into an absolute madhouse.
18: Montgomery lines into center, drops down. Vargas on his way home. Ball game over. 3-2 and 10. Colson Montgomery gets it done.
19: The backbreaker is going to be the three-run home run right here by Murakami.
18: Runner moving from first and a swing and a blast. Deep right center, gone. There's a swing and a blast out into deep right center. It is a grand slam. Colson Montgomery to pitch, cranked in the air. Deep left field, gone. Number two on the night for Vargas. 3-2. Hammered in the air out into deep left, and it is gone! Oh, is Chase fired up as he rounds the bases. Five in a row, and they're over 500.
1: Great montage, Hannah. A bunch of great Cubs and Sox stuff from the first one. We're eight weeks in, York, right, give or take, but 2 months into the baseball season.
6: Yep.
1: Great stuff there. Both teams are above 500. The Cubs are in first by 2.5. The White Sox are just a game out. Yes, the state of the division helps that cause. They're only a game above, and they're a game out. That's because the AL Central has been very good. But it's exciting times, and we haven't had, I feel like, this much anticipation for a Cubs-Sox series with fans in the stands for a long time. Like Jesse made the note, the last time they were both above 500 when they met in August and September of 2020 was COVID. There were no fans. You got to go all the way back to 08. You ever see the highlight a few years ago? Flames Oilers game, and it was full on brawl, a skirmish in front of the net, leads to a goalie fight, and the announcer's going nuts. He's right. He can't, you know, you got a full 5-on-5 plus a goalie fight, and we're gonna have a goal, and the guy's going nuts. Yerk, he's so into
6: he's
1: it,
6: having a ball,
1: he's having a ball, And he's like, he's about to lose it and he's about to be out of breath. And he finishes with, this is the battle of Alberta we've been waiting for 3 decades. Like they were just loving every minute of it. You know, sure. It's Oilers. It's Flames. It's the battle of Alberta. Like we finally have something we can get excited about. Cubs fans are going to be talking trash. Sox fans are going to be talking trash. There feels like there's some in for the fans. Because, look, the stakes are higher, like we said, when the Brewers roll into town next week. Those stakes are higher for the Cubs, without question. But for the fans, for the first time in a while, it feels like the stakes are kind of high.
2: And all both teams are trying to do is just rack up victories.
1: Just victories.
2: That's it. That's all you want to do. Collect victories and get up to wherever you can get. 85, 90. Cubs want to win 90-plus, right. I would assume.
1: Of course.
2: But now, you know, the White Sox... And this is what I always talk about at the beginning of the year. If I told you they're going to play 500 baseball, you'd be like, this is unbelievable. Yes. This is a 60-win team, blah, you know, 62-win team, blah, blah, blah. But now you can't just be satisfied with where you're at. Now you got to go ahead and recalibrate.
1: I'm starting to believe a little bit more.
2: So you got to recalibrate.
1: I'm starting to believe a little bit more.
2: See what happens June 1. I mean, if they go on a 9-game losing streak, then you're going to recalibrate once again. But... I don't think this team will. This is a resilient, young group.
1: Yeah, they're fun. They've got good vibes.
2: They're getting contributions from kind of everywhere.
1: Randall Grichuk hitting first, inning bombs, giving them a lead. Craig Counsell said what you said a couple of weeks ago during one of the winning streaks. He said, our job is to just stockpile wins right now.
2: Yeah.
1: That's what we have to do.
2: That's all.
1: And that's what the Cubs, by and large, have done. That's a big win for them last night. Look, Sale was awesome again. Sale's ERA went down, but he took the loss. The Cubs did enough. Ben Brown was great again. That's two in a row where he's served as, I don't want to say, he's not an opener. It's not just one inning, but they've put him in this different role because of the issues they've had across the starting rotation. He was mostly out of the pen. They moved him to a starter. He gave him 4 great innings, and then the bullpen did the rest, and they did just enough to push a couple of runs across. That's a big win when you're staring down the barrel, right, of, you know, of a potential 5-game losing streak. Oh, and you're facing Chris Sale. So big win for the Cubs yesterday. The White Sox sweep the Royals. We're all feeling great about it. And if you are, depending on which side of town you know you cheer for, if you feel like for, as a fan, when it comes to, you know, coworkers, family, friends, if, you know, you've got other people in your life that don't root for the same team you do, if you feel like there's a little bit of extra juice and you feel like there's some, you know, maybe some bragging rights for the weekend. On the line, 312-332-ESPN. We got a bunch of great calls in. Like sometimes the best topics just happen organically. And Jack had a good question for us, and it led to some interesting conversation. He said, "What were the things your parents used to tell you when you were little that you know you grow up, you find out? Well, that's not true. Like you can't go in the pool unless it's 82 degrees, or don't go swimming unless you know you got to wait 45 minutes after you eat before you go swimming, or don't sit too close to the TV or your eyes are going to get bad, or don't cross your eyes because they're going to stay that way. Remember that one?
2: Oh yeah.
1: Don't do that. It's going to stay that way.
3: I mean, it could happen.
1: Could it? I don't think so. So there are some really good ones rolling in here. Let's grab a few of these. George is in Glenview. What's going on, George?
20: Morning, guys. How you doing?
1: Good, buddy. How are you?
20: When I was 5 or 6 years old and you'd be eating ice cream and get a brain freeze, my uncle told me you stick your hand in a toaster.
1: What?
2: Stick the hand in a toaster?
1: I hope the he didn't tell you while it was on, did he? I mean, geez, your uncle's got a sick sense of humor.
2: Jeez, well, I know what happens there. Your pituitary gland gets cold.
20: When I went to go do it, he told me not to.
1: That's fantastic. I love it, George. Thanks. Yeah. Go stick your hand in the hot toaster. What is it, Yerk? It's your pituitary gland
2: at the back of your throat, because you get that ice cream and you kind of hold it back there because you're savoring it.
1: Yeah.
2: And when that gets cold, it's called referred pain.
1: Mm.
2: Your pituitary gland can't tell you it's cold. Hey, knucklehead, I'm cold. So it gives you a headache get rid of it.
1: Good one.
2: Yeah.
1: Greg's in Clarendon Hills. What's up, Greg?
21: Hey, what's going on, guys? Yerk, go EIU.
2: Panthers, baby.
1: All the way.
2: Panthers.
21: That's right. So I got a funny story. My dad had me convinced from about the time I was, say, around 7 till I was about 12 that he was the Illinois State Where's Waldo champion.
1: That he was.
21: And we would do it before I would go to bed every night. And unbeknownst to me, he would go in and find him every time. And he'd find it in, like, you know, 2 seconds. And I didn't find out. I would tell all my friends about it.
1: I can only imagine.
21: I was so proud. And then when I was about 12, I overheard my mom talking to her friends about it. And that was the first time I was completely shocked.
1: Were you devastated?
21: I was a little, you know, the pride factor went down a little bit.
1: Just a little bit. You're like, Dad, how could you lie to me? You're not as good as I thought. That's pretty funny, Greg. Thanks, man. I appreciate it. Well, Yurko used to always claim that his uncle, Mate, was the fastest man in Three Villages.
2: That's right.
1: Was that just like an old wives' tale, or was he really the fastest man in Three Villages?
2: He will tell you, in Ljubuški, Čitluk, and Čaplina, he was the fastest man in those Three Villages.
1: Is that like documented?
2: Number one. I don't think it's documented.
1: You don't think
2: he didn't have any ribbons.
1: Uncle
2: Mate never showed me a ribbon, ever.
1: The first time Yurko told us that, I was like, wait, what? He's the fastest man in Three Villages? Yeah. Jesse's in Cedar Lake. What's up, Jesse?
0: What's happening, guys? Go White Sox.
1: Let's go.
0: So my mother, who I want to call out by name, Sonia Hernandez from the Southeast Side.
2: Sonia.
0: Used to tell me and my brothers that if we walked around the house barefoot, we'd end up sick and end up at the doctor's office.
1: Oh, yeah, that was a big... You had to have socks on, right, so your feet didn't get cold?
2: Or papuche.
0: Yeah.
2: You have a little slippers.
0: She's 70
2: on.
0: And still believes it.
1: Unbelievable. Yeah. Now, that's a good old wives' tale. Like, that's complete craziness. Jesse, thanks, man.
2: They would tell us, like, to make sure your lower back is covered in the cold. So all the jackets my mom bought us went down to, like, your butt. That way, if you bent over, the cold couldn't get up there. Your lower back is covered. Mm. I said, what would happen, Mom? She goes, areum. Areum, which is arthritis.
1: Arthritis.
2: You don't want the areum, man.
1: I don't know where they come up with stuff. My mom would have a thing where she'd like, if she was, when we were real little and she was still packing our lunches.
2: Yeah.
1: It's like everything had to be in odd numbers. Nothing could be in even because it was bad luck. Like you could have three cookies, but you couldn't have four. Is that just a way of her being like, here's the thing though, as we got older, she used to still say that. She's never put four of something in your bag. Or six of something. It's got to be an odd number.
2: I'm like,
1: what kind of nonsense?
2: You won.
1: Otherwise, you're going to get the malocchio.
2: You don't want that.
1: You don't want the malocs.
3: One that my cousin got with me with, which now looking back at it, this was kind of mean. I was much younger than my cousin, and 4th of July, we saw the fireworks, and he told me that I couldn't have been much older than 10 years old, probably much less than that. He told me after every firework that you saw, you had to say, ooh, ah. And then for years, I would say, ooh, ah, after seeing fireworks.
1: That's funny. I got to be full disclosure. I kind of still go like, ooh, ah, when I love fireworks.
3: If you see them at the Sox game tonight, go ahead.
1: I go like this, like to my kids aren't even little anymore. I'm like, oh, look at that one, you guys.
2: Should you or should you not look at the sun?
1: I think you should not.
2: They said if you look at the sun, you go blind.
1: Well, I think that's true.
2: Is it true?
1: That one I'm pretty sure is true.
3: I think that one's a wise deal.
2: Is it true or does the sun give your eyes vitamin D, which is necessary?
1: But you don't have to look at it for that. You can just be outside and it absorbs the sunlight.
2: Or do you?
1: No.
2: I'm not an eye doctor,
4: Do you know what
2: Carmen.
4: The sun is good for? If you need to sneeze and like it's you
1: don't
4: can't
1: look
4: sneeze,
1: at the sun,
4: you look at the sun this or is, you look at the light
1: stop.
4: And it works right away. I got told that trick a few years ago.
1: This is not an old wives' tale. Don't look directly into the sun.
4: If you need to sneeze
2: I'm
4: and it won't.
2: Ask the question. I'm not advising anybody to do anything, Carm.
1: I'm telling people to look into the sun if they have to sneeze.
2: If they got to sneeze.
1: Are you crazy? You can't look into the sun.
4: It works like a charm. If you ever like feel like you just need to sneeze and it's just like you're waiting, just look directly at the sun or a light.
2: You got that hesitation. You know how you get that little tickle in your nose and you're like,
1: yeah.
2: What Hannah's saying is just sit there and look at that big fireball in the sky.
4: Look at the sun, boom, it works like a charm.
2: And you will sneeze.
1: No, but Dr. Andrew Huberman would agree with you. The best thing you can do is first thing when you wake up is get outside and just get some natural sunlight on your eyes, on your face, 20 minutes.
2: Yeah.
1: So that's like the best. It's for your health, long-term health. He says it's great for you.
2: Yeah.
1: But don't look directly at it.
2: Yeah.
1: Oh, where did Michael go? Michael had a great one that all of our parents told us. Don't turn the interior lights on in the car while you're driving.
2: Yeah.
1: Remember, my parents used to tell us that's illegal. What would be illegal about that exactly? That's not right. That's made up. My parents would tell us that all the time. Turn the lights off. Don't turn the lights on in the car. He was on the line, but he hung up. But that was a good one, Michael. I saw it on the screen, and that was a good one. Let's see. Ryan and Beverly on the Southwest side. Go ahead, Ryan.
22: Hey, guys. How's it going?
1: Good, man.
2: Good.
22: All right. Go Cubs from the South side first. And my father, a good old Irishman, told us all forever that the I-Pass was for Irish people only, and only Irish people were allowed to go through the I-Pass.
1: That you had to be Irish because it started with an I.
2: Or from Iceland.
1: That's pretty good, yeah. Ryan. Or from Iceland.
2: Yeah.
1: That's good.
2: Or Istria.
1: Or Istanbul. That's very good. Let's say hi to Jerry and Elgin one more. Go ahead, Jerry.
5: Hey, guys. Hey, so when I was a kid growing up, my dad was a traveling salesman. And whenever he'd get ready to go out of town, he would pull me to the side and be like, listen, bud, just give me a little advice. If you disrespect your mother or don't listen to her while I'm gone, all your teeth are going to fall out.
1: Oh, my goodness.
5: And it wasn't until years later that I realized what he was actually talking about.
1: Scared you,
5: little angel for mommy.
1: Scared you straight when you were little, though, right? It did the job, I bet, Jerry.
5: Absolutely.
1: Yeah,
5: I did. I was worried about losing my teeth.
1: Did the job. Nicely done. Jerry, thanks, man. Appreciate it.
2: I love those fun topics that just happen organically.
1: Coming up next, Chicago baseball guessing game. All right, York? And then I want to look at your list compared to
2: our whatever
1: list.
2: You need, babe.
1: We're going to do... We're going to do both. It's Carmen and York. We'll be right back.
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1: 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We're going to be there from 3 to 5 on the corner of LaGrange Road and Joliet Road. So if you're going down to see Cub Sox, if you're going to shoot over and get there a little bit early maybe and hang with Waddle and Sylvia Cork and Carrie at the park, first stop by and see us. As we'll be, like I said, we'll be at the dealership from 3 until 5 today.
2: I got that miles map pulled up.
1: Oh, okay.
2: San Francisco traveling 38,105. They're the most. Carolina the least at 8,740. Chicago, 10,676.
1: Third fewest here?
2: Yeah, third fewest.
1: Nice.
2: Which is nice.
1: That's not bad at all.
2: I mean, of course, that's the one good thing that happened to Chicago.
1: The one favorable part.
2: Yeah, the favorable part is they ain't got to travel all over God's green earth.
1: That's not too bad.
2: Yeah, nice. We'll take that, right, Carm?
1: Yeah. Rich Eisen's up at noon. Waddle and Sylvie live. Cork and Carrie at the park, 2 to 6. Then White Sox and Cubs game 1 on the south side. It's going to be a fun weekend.
2: And who are we welcoming from New York here, our buddy that's over here working next to us?
1: That's in Chris the Carlin.
2: Yeah, Chris Carlin. I'd say a welcome to him, too.
1: He's just using the
2: working
1: studio.
2: Working out of
1: the
2: Chicago studios this week. That's kind of nice.
1: Doing the national
2: today.
1: Show.
2: Yeah. Good. Good.
1: He accidentally went to the old building he was telling me this morning. He forgot.
2: Yeah.
1: He showed up at 190 North State.
2: Yes, like, oh,
1: that's right. They told me you guys.
2: Chicago Board of Trade, my friend.
1: There's a beautiful Chicago Board of Trade, the Jeff Dickerson Studios. Absolutely.
2: Yeah, it is gorgeous.
1: Fantastic.
2: Yeah.
1: I'm going to play a game with you here, York.
2: Yeah, I'm ready.
1: We love games.
2: Trivia. Right. You know, a lot of people are asking for trivia again. You know that, Carm.
1: We have been asked.
2: A big demand was made this week.
1: I believe this week.
2: Yeah, in Kentucky. We're in Kentucky, yeah.
1: Boy, what a trip.
2: Yeah.
1: I'll tell you. Oof. I hope we do it again next year.
2: A lot of bourbon, Carm. Man, we drink a lot of bourbon.
1: We really appreciate our friends from Brown Foreman and Woodford Reserve. We hit up Old Forester, too, and Whiskey Row in the last day.
2: That was fun.
1: All they do for us.
2: That was fun.
1: And to make it a really enjoyable experience for the listeners we bring down and our fans, like, just top-notch.
2: Yep.
1: Everybody had a great time. We had some good food. It was beautiful in Louisville and in Versailles the couple of days we were down there.
2: Gorgeous.
1: Just really good stuff, man. I tell you, it's a fun ride. The bus trip back is definitely different. Like, nobody talks much. Everybody's sort of spent. Going down there,
2: most people
1: it's
2: sleeping.
1: A party.
2: Yeah.
1: But coming home, it's like, oh, boy.
2: Yeah.
1: You know, but it's such a great trip.
2: I'm ready.
1: All right, I've got
2: I'm ready.
1: This is Fangraphs War.
2: All right, I'm ready.
1: F4, Fangraphs War. I've got the top 30. How many Chicago baseball players? These are the position players. How many Chicago baseball players, position players, are in the top 30?
2: Can you tell me what the 30th number is?
1: Yeah, 1.5. Corbin Carroll.
2: We've got one. Peter Armstrong's 2-point-something.
1: At Baseball Reference, he is. At Fangraphs, he's a little bit lower.
2: Okay, he's a little bit lower. But I would have him in your top 30.
1: He is in the top 30.
2: PCA has
1: 1.6. He's 26.
2: I would have Ian Happ in there.
1: Ian Happ is tied with Corbin Carroll they're tied for 28th.
2: I would have Nico Horner
1: 1.5. Nico Horner is in the top 30. Yerk, Nico Horner is 22nd with 1.7.
2: I would have Colin Morikawa in there.
1: Colin Morikawa.
2: The first baseman for the White Sox.
1: Murakami is not on this
2: list. You're kidding me.
3: That wasn't close in terms of names.
2: Montgomery.
1: Colson Montgomery is 15th with more F4 than any other player in Chicago.
2: Vargas.
1: 1.8. No.
2: No, not Vargas?
1: No.
2: Boy, I'm just happy I knew Vargas.
1: You're so funny.
2: Okay, after that I stopped.
1: That's it.
2: Yeah.
1: Those are the guys
2: that's pretty good.
1: In the top
2: 30. Now my eyes were shut because I was channeling war.
1: You were channeling
2: so
1: war?
2: So I had to go back to the images of war that I had been looking over when
1: war,
2: I was making
1: what is it
2: my,
1: good for?
2: My White Sox Cubs lineup. The ultimate White Sox Cubs lineup, yeah.
1: And
2: so that was kind of fresh for me.
0: That is a pretty good list.
2: Good for that, yeah. We like that. Top 30 war, F war.
0: F war.
2: What's it good for? Absolutely nothing. Say it again.
0: Absolutely good God. Nothing.
2: All right. All right.
1: Pretty good list.
2: I'm ready.
1: Cap was going nuts at Shea that anybody would suggest that Colson Montgomery is a good baseball player. My goodness.
2: Yeah.
1: Holy cow.
2: What's the F war tell you about this year?
1: It tells you that Colson Montgomery has more F war than any player in Chicago.
2: Thank you. Thank you.
1: He's 15th in baseball.
2: Done deal.
1: But boy, Cap and Shea going.
3: Their conversation was very much about the defensive value of Montgomery versus Swanson. Well, Swanson's obviously
1: Swanson's an elite level defender.
3: He's one of the top defenders at the position. Montgomery's proven his worth as a shortstop.
1: Well,
3: this
1: for
3: year.
1: What it's worth, if you believe in the advanced metrics,
2: Jason Worth.
1: I'm not even telling you that Colson Montgomery is a better defensive player than Dansby Swanson. But if you want to believe in the advanced metrics, Colson is the second best. Behind, I think, only Bobby Witt, right? In outs above average. I believe Colson is second in baseball amongst the shortstops behind Bobby Witt, who is the most elite shortstop in the game, period, end of story.
3: Well, I think the thought
1: was... Ellie De La Cruz is probably close-ish, but Bobby Witt is the best shortstop in baseball.
3: I mean, based on what I was reading while he was coming up, it kind of sounded like Montgomery, when he was coming through the system, was kind of pegged for maybe turning into a third baseman.
1: That's what they thought.
3: He might be a legitimate shortstop that you kind of have to build the rest of the roster around having him at short.
1: Jack, do you have our graphic from yesterday?
3: So yes, we do.
1: We built the game seven. We're not like building for the future, looking at salaries or who's younger. Like if you needed to win a game seven right now and you had to take Chicago baseball players to fill out your lineup, what would it look like?
2: I got you.
1: And so we filled it out. And that's what it looks like. That was our determination. Yeah. And I'd be similar. Whereas that little E box thing there is blocking.
2: Sure.
1: We put Saya in right. Just Yurko right. Can't see it. But
2: so here's my.
1: We
2: output.
1: Put Saya in.
2: I
1: right.
2: I got one disagreement with your page.
1: Okay, so me and Jesse and Jack went with an outfield of a Cubs outfield. Ian Happ, PCA, and Saya Suzuki.
2: I've got two disagreements with your map here.
1: Okay,
2: on the outfield, it's Happ. PCA and it's Sale.
1: So we all agree there.
2: Yes.
1: We all agree that's the outfield. And I think it's hard to, you know, I love me some Sam Antonacci. Might turn out to be a great table setter for the White Sox, but you got to take Ian Happ.
2: Right. First base, Murakami.
1: Yes, we have Murakami as well.
2: Second base, Horner.
1: We also have Horner.
2: I got Montgomery at short.
1: We all have Montgomery except for Cap. Literally everybody has Montgomery except for
2: Cap. I got Vargas at third.
1: See, and we went with Bregman, and I'm
2: not giving you, 2025 and before Bregman. I'm giving you 2026 Bregman.
1: So is that the mistake I'm making? I said to the guys yesterday, Alex Bregman has 19 career postseason home runs. I want that guy in my lineup.
2: I understand.
1: In game seven.
2: Yeah. From the past, though.
1: Yeah,
2: right.
1: But still.
2: I'm talking about what's being
1: right,
2: done now.
1: So, and then we went Carson Kelly behind the plate. Do you agree?
2: Carson Kelly behind the plate. White Sox catchers leave a lot to be desired.
1: Yeah, without Teal, yeah.
2: Yeah, there's a lot to be desired. And I don't like the guy you got on the mound.
1: So we went Shota, but it was really close.
2: I went with Sammy Davis Martin.
1: You're going Sammy Davis Martin?
2: Yeah.
1: Nice.
2: Davis Martin.
1: Davis Martin Jr.
2: And that's it. And this is from this 2026 performance.
1: And this is who we'd want in a game seven. That's the Chicago lineup.
3: I think I'm leaning towards where Yurko's leaning with Miguel Vargas. Yesterday I was on Bregman, but the more I dove into the numbers, Vargas has been that dude this year.
2: He's been good.
3: He has as many wins above replacement this year already this season, Baseball Reference wins above replacement, as he did all of last season.
1: He's definitely
3: trending in a good
1: direction, right?
2: Yeah, he's been that good. He's a different guy, Carl.
1: He's got some sneaky power.
3: I don't know if it's sneaky anymore.
1: Yeah, it might not be sneaky anymore. You're right. I guess it just doesn't look it, but it's in there. You know? It's in there. Excuse you.
2: I agree. Oh, yeah, excuse me. I didn't know that was audible.
1: Just a little bit.
2: Yeah, it's fine.
1: But that's like an impressive list of what's happening in Chicago baseball right now, you know? PCA is taking over the team lead for the Cubs.
2: 2.4
1: in Baseball Reference.
2: In the Nico meter.
1: Boy, because he just brings so much to the table defensively at a premium position. He's so good.
2: Is the Nico meter stay the same or did it come down this week?
1: Nico meter, I think, is maybe back up a tick.
2: Hold on, 1.8, I think it was. This
1: is, now, we use Baseball Reference for the Nico meter.
2: That's the one I like.
1: No, he did come down. He's come down a little bit. He's at 1.8. He's still awesome.
2: I didn't see an update.
1: Nico's still terrific. Still got a 120 OPS plus. He brings a ton of value defensively.
2: When the guy was shellacking the ball all over the park, we couldn't get out of the way of the Nico meter.
1: Well,
2: and then after he got reprimanded by Nico Horner himself about mispronouncing it and mislabeling it, and without him really kind of lighting it up here, all of a sudden it's gone to the wayside.

0: I'm trying to understand why.
1: I defend myself here, but Yurko kind of just clocked exactly what's happening. The reason we haven't seen the Nico meter in a while on the graphics is because it's going down, so I'm a little disappointed about that. And also, it's not the Nico-o-meter, it's the Nico meter, so I'm a little disappointed about that.
0: I hit it on the head.
1: Like, I'm a little dejected with the Nico meter. It's not done. Once it starts, it's still going to come up, and we're still going to put the graphic up, but it hasn't come up as much. Because, first off, the war hasn't moved as much, so we haven't needed as many updates.
0: Right. I get you.
1: But I am a little dejected about the Nico meter currently.
0: There is a little bit of a tantrum being thrown over there.
1: It's not a tantrum, it's just dejection.
0: A silent protest? Is it a silent protest?
1: It's not even that.
0: Okay.
1: It's more subconscious. Like, I wasn't even thinking about that. But Yurko, you just made me do some introspection on my Nico Horner thoughts. And because of that, I realized I'm a little disappointed with the performance recently. And so we haven't seen the Nico meter as much.
2: Well, if he gets it back a little bit here, I'm sure.
0: Yeah, hopefully we'll see it.
2: Jack
0: back.
2: Will be bragging.
0: I had to do a little introspection too after I left here on Thursday.
2: Wednesday? Thursday? You were here?
0: Wednesday.
2: Yeah. Do you want to tell us coming up next?
0: And then
2: we'll do the brunch.
0: I'm going to tell you, after your introspection, I had done some on Thursday too.
2: All right. And Yurko will share that. And then we'll do the brunch rush. Mike North has a bonus play here in a little bit for the weekend for everybody. And then Chris Getz will join us at 11 on your home for White Sox baseball. It's Carmen and Yurko. We'll be right back.
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2: 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Once you're here, you get it. What was the introspective moment you had, Jerk?
0: All right, we got back here Thursday. The bus unloaded Wednesday. Everything. We got everything off, right?
2: Yes.
0: We got everything off. Yes. Yeah, Wednesday. I keep saying Thursday. Yeah. Wednesday. Got here, and we took everything off.
2: Mm-hmm.
0: I had the three bottles of rum in my bag and the other one. And
2: bourbon.
0: You know, I'm 58. Yeah, bourbon. I'm 58.
2: Right.
0: There's equipment to be taken up under stands. I said, Jack, make a phone call. See if anybody's up. And I'm like, all right, should I stick around, grab my bags, and haul some equipment upstairs? Or should I just say, Laganoch, good night, young bucks. Have yourself a good time getting
2: good
0: this equipment up. Yeah. I saw that there was a wheelbarrow there. Not a wheelbarrow, but like a dolly.
2: Yeah.
0: Like a dolly.
2: Yeah.
0: And I'm looking at the stuff. I'm like, you know what? These two young bucks can handle this. That's what I said to myself. These two young bucks can handle it. But on my ride home then, I started feeling a little bit guilty. A little, oh my, maybe I should have helped the guys. I felt like I abandoned you.
2: That's okay.
0: And then I got home, like, you know, in a good time, and I said, the hell with them. Yeah.
2: This worked out
0: the hell with them. This worked out perfectly for me. I got home in a reasonable amount of time, and it was nice. Wow. I didn't have to fight a ton of traffic. It was not that bad.
2: I'm glad you at least thought about it.
0: But I did think about it for a little bit.
2: Oh, good.
0: And I had some guilt.
2: Okay.
0: But it disappeared quickly with the amount of time that I got home in so quick. So, Jack, I did think about it a little bit.
1: Classic.
0: Just so you know.
1: Well, thank you for thinking about helping me.
0: You're welcome. But we did dupe the driver.
2: Of course.
0: Took care of him. Me and Carm.
2: Of course, yeah.
0: Me and Carm.
2: Cat is on, too.
0: I was going to mention, you kind of jumped me there.
2: Oh.
0: Anthony Catazone, I saw him reach into his pocket for the first time that weekend. Those 3 days, like a miracle.
2: Catazone too, yeah. Well, we dupe Rye. Rye's good. Rye drove us last year. He's a good guy. And we thank George and the folks over at Windy City Limo.
0: And what he tried to pull at the restaurant that day.
2: It was amazing. I told the story on Wild.
0: Oh, my heavens.
2: It was amazing.
0: Oh, my God, what he tried to pull. He almost got away with it.
2: He didn't try to pull.
0: He almost got away with it.
2: It was just a crazy coincidence, but it was funny as hell, I'll tell you that.
0: Yes, it was.
2: Walked out with both credit card copies and didn't leave one behind. We were dying. All right, Jack, take it away. It is time for the Brunch Rush.
1: Garm, today is Friday, which means at the end of the Brunch Rush, we'll be giving away another gift card as well.
2: Where's it to?
1: So the gift card today is to, let me pull up the notes. What's today's date?
2: May
1: 15th. Jim and Pete's today.
2: Nice. Jim and Pete's is a classic on North Avenue. Awesome.
1: All right. The Preakness is this weekend, and Yurko, I know you love your horse racing.
0: That I do.
1: Do you have a pick for the Preakness?
0: I do.
2: There's no Triple Crown. There's nobody in it.
1: I probably will not be watching the Preakness for the people that want to sprinkle some money. We've got our professional horse racing gambler here. He's doing it on the bus ride all the way down to Kentucky.
0: I was having a ball. O'Selly, the two horse, I'm throwing them out. He's the one that finished third in the Derby.
2: Yes.
0: He might be the favorite.
2: Right in the garbage.
0: I'm putting him right in the garbage, all right? And he might or might not be the favorite, but I'm putting him in the garbage. So, the good kid is going to go with the 1 and the 14 on top. One and the 14 up top. Okay? 14 is, let me get to a Pretty Boy Maya.
2: All right.
0: Pretty Boy Maya. And I'm going to put the one, the Taj Mahal, with him.
2: Nice. Nice name.
0: And then I'm gonna go ahead and bump. Where is he? Incredible, the 12th. The Incredible ran a decent race in the Derby.
2: Incredible, yeah.
0: But he was kind of caught up. He was kind of damaged a little bit. So mine is 14, 1, 12.
2: Got it.
0: And that's it. That's the three. You play them in the exacta, you play them in the trifecta. 14-1-12.
2: There it is.
0: You got
2: 12-1-12.
0: What was 14. Eddie's?
2: What was Eddie O's? I did not. I mean, I knew Eddie was on this morning. We were busy with something, and I didn't hear it.
0: 10-9-2-5.
2: That's Eddie's?
0: Yeah, he's got the 10-9-2-5. He's got Napoleon Solo, Iron Honor. The two is the aforementioned O'Selly. And the 5 is talking.
2: And Yurko likes 1, 12, 14.
0: Yeah, he's got Tyler Gallagher.

0: September 13th, week one, Carolina. Noon game at Carolina.
1: That'll be a victory for the Bears.
2: Bears.
1: They will start the season well and establish their, said their presence with some authority.
2: Bears.
1: Bears.
3: Bears.
0: For me, I will take the Bears. Week two, the Vikings at home, noon game.
2: They won't choke this one away.
1: They will rectify the mistake of last year. Bears. Win. Win.
3: They're winning.
0: I think they'll win. I don't trust Kyler Murray.
1: Win.
0: Week three, it's the Eagles. Primetime game. Looking for some revenge from last year after the Bears dominated the Eagles.
1: That's the Eagles.
0: 7:15 primetime game, Monday Night Football.
2: I'll say the exact same revenge. I'll say Eagles.
1: I have a win.
0: I have a loss. I think the Eagles are going to take revenge in this game.
3: Agreed.
1: Win.
0: Ooh, three losses for the Eagles game. Week four, we got the Jets at noon, Sunday.
2: Bears.
1: Win.
3: Easy win.
2: Bears.
0: Bears, that's a win.
2: Bears.
0: October 11th, we've got the Green Bay Packers 3:25 game. That game is in Green Bay at Lambeau Field.
1: That's a loss, fellas.
3: That's a loss.
0: I think that's a win.
2: Oh, wow.
0: I'm going to take a win.
2: All right.
0: In that game. Next week at Atlanta.
2: Bears.
0: Who's going to win this quarterback? Is it Penix?
2: It'll probably be...
0: Is he going to start?
2: That's a good question. I mean, probably, but I wouldn't... I don't know.
3: I'm taking Bears no matter who their quarterback
0: Penix
3: is.
0: Penix or Tua. Those are the two quarterbacks on their roster.
2: They signed Tua.
3: Bears.
0: I'm going to take the Bears in this game.
2: We'll go Bears.
0: On to the next week. Which week are we at now? 1, 2, 3, 4, 5, 6, 7.
2: October 22nd.
0: We got the Patriots on October 22nd, Thursday Night Football. Bears, Patriots.
2: That's a tough one. I'm going to say Bears. Short
0: this game
2: week
0: is
2: at
0: in
2: home.
0: Chicago.
2: I'm going to say Bears. Short week at
1: home.
2: What
1: did I give you against Atlanta? What did I say against Atlanta?
0: I don't know. Did you say
2: say win or no?
1: I didn't say anything.
2: What
1: That's
2: do you
1: why
2: want?
1: I'm asking.
2: What do you want? Win or a loss?
1: I'm going to go with a loss
2: here. All right. All right. Okay. Patriots, what are you going? Win or loss?
1: Win.
2: Win.
0: Loss.
3: Loss.
2: I'm going to go
1: it's
2: win.
1: It's at home. That's
2: go
1: why I'm
2: short
1: going
2: week
1: win.
2: At home.
0: Next game at Seattle.
1: Loss.
2: Loss.
0: Monday Night Football. I think this is a loss as well.
3: Unfortunately, loss.
1: Loss.
0: Sunday, November 8th. Buccaneers right before the bye week. Sunday Night Football.
2: This is a tough one.
0: That's going to be a tough game. I think this is a win. I don't think Baker stays healthy. And if he does, that's a tough game. But that is a team that has been snake bitten the last 2 years.
2: All right, I'm going to say win.
0: I'm going to say win.
2: I love that, but I'm going to say win.
1: I'm going to say they fall asleep and they lose that one.
0: The next week is the bye week. And
2: I'm
0: then
2: changing. I'm with Yurko. My original thought was a loss. I'm with Yurk. It's a loss.
0: Okay. Next week is the bye week, and then Sunday, November 22nd, Saints at home. That's
1: win.
0: A win.
3: Easy
1: win.
3: W.
1: Win.
0: Thursday, Thanksgiving against Detroit at noon.
2: I'm going to say loss.
3: Might be an L.
0: This is going to be a loss for me as well.
1: I have a loss here at Detroit.
0: How many losses does everybody have so far? I'm at four losses right now.
2: I'm at four.
1: I've got five losses.
3: Four, I think?
0: Jaguars, Sunday, December 6th
1: win.
0: At noon at home.
1: Win.
3: Win.
2: Sorry, I'm at five losses as well. Win.
0: I'm going to take a win in this game as well. Yurko, you don't think the Jaguars are legit, right?
1: Yeah, I don't think the Jaguars are legit. I have a victory here. I got a win for the Bears here. Jaguars win at home. I mean, Bears win at home against the Jaguars, 100%.
0: At Miami, a noon game Sunday.
3: That's a win.
2: Win.
1: Loss.
0: I'm going to take a win over Miami. Malik Willis scares me a little bit, though.
2: A little bit.
0: He was pretty good against the Bears. At Buffalo, Saturday game.
2: Loss.
0: Primetime, 7:20.
2: Short week, traveling to Buffalo, loss.
3: Unfortunate loss.
1: That's a loss.
0: I'm going to take a... I think the Bears are going to upset them. I think this is going to be a Bears win
2: That'd
0: in this
2: nice.
0: Game.
2: That'd be all. We'd
0: Coaching
2: feel frisky.
0: Change. I don't know what we're going to get from Buffalo
2: yeah,
0: this year.
2: We would feel frisky.
0: Packers at home.
2: Win.
1: Win.
0: Noon
3: That's a
0: game
3: win.
0: On Netflix
3: Merry
0: Christmas.
3: Christmas.
1: Win.
0: I'm going to say, so I have the Bears winning at Lambeau. I'm going to switch it up. I think the Bears lose this game.
2: All right.
0: Coming off, I think it's going to be a little bit of coming off of the Buffalo win. Going to mess them up here.
2: Bears.
0: Lions, Sunday, 3:25.
1: Bears.
0: This is week 17.
3: That's a win.
1: Bears. Win. Win.
0: I think that's a win as well. And then at Minnesota, last week of the season.
2: That's a win.
3: That's a win.
2: That's a
3: win.
0: All right. So I have the Bears at 12-5.
2: I have the Bears at 10-7.
1: I've got them at 10-7.
3: I wasn't really, I think, I don't know.
2: Hannah had like 11.

0: been in six.
1: Yeah. Something like that.
0: Bears. Super Bears Super Bowl.
1: That's it. That's the brush rush.
2: That's the brush rush.
0: Bears. All right, caller 20. What did you call her 20? Caller 10. What do
1: caller,
0: you want?
1: Let's do caller 10. And Carm, who's the brush rush brought to us by?
0: The Village of Elmwood Park. And we're going to give you a gift card right now to Jim and Pete's in the Village. It's fantastic. So caller 10, you will win the gift card right now, 312-332-3776. Mike North has a bonus play for us next.
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3: All right, Mike's going to give us a bonus play. You know I have a golfer for today. Yeah. I'll have some golf matchup.
4: He's got some golf.
3: Scottie Scheffler's a two over today.
4: Oh, is he?
3: But he's still within striking distance, obviously. Just a couple of off the lead.
4: The cut right now is plus two.
3: Those greens, man, at that place. Those old Donald Ross courses,
4: yeah.
3: Right?
4: And
3: I don't think they've had a ton of rain, so it seems to be kind of firm. And those greens are really challenging.
4: If you're in the fairway, you can go at the pins. If you're not in the fairway, the ball's going to run through the whole way.
3: Yeah. Those greens are tough.
4: Yeah.
3: I didn't watch a ton of the coverage yesterday, but I know the build up to it and watching a little bit of it. Yeah, your leader's only 4 under. Usually at the PGA, they stretch it out a little bit more, but that is an old, old, tough golf course outside of Philadelphia. Aronimink, is that how they say it, right?
4: I think that's the Aronimink. Way they say it, yes.
3: And one of the old classic ones outside of Philly. Let's bring in Mike North. He's on the Yuengling guest hotline. Mike and I will give you a full odds couple a little bit later today. Be up on the app around 1:30 or so. We're going to tape when we're done, and he's got the bonus play now with Carmen and York. Hey, Mikey, what's up, buddy?
5: It's great to talk to you guys. Well, plenty of golf on that. Also, how many wins did you guys end up having for the Bears?
3: 10.
5: Did you count them up?
4: I had 10, yeah. 10 and 10.
5: That was 9.5, so I was just checking along.
4: That's tight.
3: I promise you I won't be betting the over.
4: And
3: that.
4: I got him winning three games.
5: I promise you I might not be doing anything on that.
4: I've got him winning their final three games to go 10 and 7.
3: Okay, all right.
5: All right. You know, I think what I heard with Yurk was true about Jacksonville, but I think there's people that feel the same way about the Bears,
4: sure.
5: too.
4: Sure. Oh, yeah.
5: So we'll see. It's going to be who do you believe in on that weekend? It's going to be fun.
4: Yep.
5: Anyway, look what they did last year. If the White Sox end up winning the division, I'd have to say that's as big, if not bigger, an upset than what the Bears did. Believe it or not.
3: I would agree.
5: Right?
3: Yes.
5: How about that?
3: Absolutely.
5: I mean, I think the Central is there for the taking. I'm not going to jump and say they're going to win it, but they sure playing some good baseball right now. It's going to be a great weekend, but that's not what we're going to be doing, folks. Last week, we go 2-1. We lost the Baltimore game. They were favored. But like I said, it always pays to listen to a great handicapper. And I heard Carmen tout Connolly early.
3: Great call.
5: Earlier in the year, they end up beating a tough Tampa Bay team, and he's going to be an up-and-comer. Yep. They won that game 2-0. We had Boston and the under in that game, so we go 2-1. Now we got golf first. It starts at 11:15 on Bovada. You could check it out on the matchup odds, folks. We'll start off. This is one here. You have a guy named Aldridge Potgieter, who's played pretty well the last couple weeks, who's like second place right now. There's a guy -4, but everybody else is bunched up at -3. And he's playing David Puig. And Puig is -150 against the guy that's in second place right now. We see this happen often on the second day. Does it seem like Puig's going to go nuts, or does it seem like Potgieter comes back to earth a little bit? I'm going to go with that. I'm going to start off with David Puig at -150 at 11:15, folks, if you want to play that. Otherwise, you could fade me. And then the other one tonight, guys, Minnesota and Milwaukee. This is of interest to Cub fans and to Sox fans, but mostly Cub fans. You got Joe Ryan against one of my favorite pitchers. Whenever you see this, you probably got to lean towards the guy they've already slotted. To be determined.
4: Undecided.
5: To be TBD. I said, who's that? To be determined, it's a picket game. Minnesota wins the game at home, fellas.
3: Minnesota, Joe Ryan on the bump against the Brewers. And then, how do you say it? Puig? Is that his name? Puig?
5: Puig. P-U-I-G or Puig?
3: Got it.
4: Yeah.
3: Got it. Like Yasiel, yeah. All right, Mikey. Good stuff, buddy. We'll talk to you on Odds Couple in about an hour, okay?
5: Look forward to it.
3: All right, thanks, pal. You too, bud. There's Mike North on the Yuengling guest hotline with some bonus play action. Yes, I favor Joe Ryan over undecided any day, Yurko. Absolutely. Ron is in Crown Point. He wants to join us from our earlier conversation this hour real quick. Go ahead, Ron.
6: Hey, how you guys doing?
3: Great, man.
0: Hey, so a little late on the story of the wise tales. I had a good one. When I was a little guy watching the White Sox, you know, you see the bat boys come in, give the umpires balls or get the bats and everything. Usually it's a younger guy or sometimes it's like an actual kid. And when I was little, I asked my dad, I was like, who's that boy that does it? He's like, oh, that's the bat boy. And I was like, why is he there? Why is the little guy? And he would tell me that, well, it's an orphan that the team, you know, gets, and they live with the team and they help the team out until they find a home. And that's what they do until then. And I remember being sad, happy, and jealous all at the same time. And I believe that until I got older.
3: That's
0: and my dad's like, yeah, I was just joking.
3: It runs the game. I wonder, was he just joking or was he trying to, I don't know, like, did he not know? And he was just like, well, they must be orphans and they're, that's crazy.
0: No, my dad, he likes to joke around.
3: That's hilarious.
0: So, like, when I was a little guy, he knew I'd believe it, and I'm not going to question it when I'm, like, 5, 6, 7 years old, so.
3: The best part is.
0: I got a little bit older, I'm like, this guy.
3: The best part is, Ron, that you ran the full gamut of emotions. You're right. Like, you felt a little sad, but then you were happy they were with the team, and then you were jealous of them. If somebody told me that, I would have had the exact same emotional response. That's great. Ron, thanks, buddy. We appreciate it. 312-332-3776 for Carmen in New York. We're back in 2 minutes.
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12: Got a fastball and lifts a fly ball into short left field. Pierzynski wanting to know, am I going? He is going. Here comes a throw by Merton. It is a collision at the plate. Pierzynski not only bangs into Barrett, bangs onto the plate, and here they go. Posadnik getting into it with Barrett, and now both dugouts empty behind home plate. And there is some hooking going on in the bottom of 2 piles.
13: The 1-1, AJ, swinging a high fly ball, right field. This is going to go. 3-run homer. Sox down to their last strike. Go ahead. Light it up.
14: Come on, give it to me, Ed. Go crazy. White Sox can do it on the road as well. A.J. Pierzynski, no doubter.
15: Ramirez drives one in the air. Deep center field. It's got a chance. Cubs win.
16: Yeah! Oh, yeah!
15: A Ramos Ramirez with a game-winning home run. Cubs win 4-3.
16: Oh, man. Oh, boy. Woo!
15: Jimenez in the air. Left field. He's your hero tonight. Welcome to Wrigley. Thanks, Cubs.
12: Kick and pitch.
3: Great moments in Cubs Sox history. No greater moment than Barrett and AJ, right? I mean, AJ was, you know, you heard one of AJ's walk-off home runs there, and AJ was always in the middle of everything. That's just the way he was.
4: Well, I mean,
3: as a player,
4: that was a great moment because it involved both teams. The Chicago Cubs imploding when Aramis Ramirez and Derek Lee both kind of half-assed the defensive play.
3: Oh, yeah.
4: And Zambrano was not happy about him, let him know about it in the clubhouse. Then it was over for Zambrano after that.
3: Yeah, yeah.
4: But that's kind of an interesting moment also because the first base camera captured it at the rate.
3: For the first time in a long time, it feels like there's some real juice, especially for the fans because, you know, both teams have to be good for this to really mean something. And both teams are playing really good baseball right now. You're going to get game one and, every game right here in your home for White Sox baseball. Game one tonight after Waddle and Sylvie, who are live at Cork and Carry at the park, by the way, 2-6. So stop by and see the guys if you are going to the game. Mellor's pregame starts at 6. Every game here on your home for the Sox on ESPN 1000 and the ESPN Chicago app. And we are pleased to get out to the Yuengling guest hotline right now and say hello to the executive VP and general manager, Chris Getz. He joins Carmen and York on ESPN Chicago. Chris, thanks for the time today. How you doing?
17: I'm doing great. How are you guys?
3: We're doing well. Obviously you lived this rivalry as a player a little bit when you started your career here. You've lived it the last few years running the baseball operations, but it definitely feels different going into this weekend a little bit because you guys are both good right now, doesn't it?
17: Yeah, I mean, listen, I the way the city kind of gets behind this series for the obvious reasons, it's an added adrenaline boost. It is. The White Sox, you know, we're playing well right now. We're on a good run. And, you know, I think the best way to describe it is every night we've got a chance to win. And, you know, and you compare that to years past where, you know, objectively we were kind of up against it and need to play really clean baseball to win baseball games. But in this case, I think the talent is there and we're executing. So, to bring it back to your question, I think that there's an added excitement considering, you know, you're looking at what the Cubs are doing and the run that we're on. It's going to be a fun one. It always is. And looking forward to getting it going.
3: The first 3 weeks of the season, Chris, you guys were losing 2/3 of your games. Since then, you're winning 2/3 of your games. So we can talk about like what flipped in things like that. But first, I'd like to know what you were thinking through 1-5 that first week, 6-13 through the first 19, because there were some expectations and we thought you guys were going to get better. And then it was like, oh, wait, maybe not. So I think it was tough for us as fans. What were you thinking through the early struggles, even though 19 games is a blip, it's 10% of your season? What was going through your mind at the time?
17: Well, you know, you're trying to, you know, diagnose what's going on, right? And obviously at the end of the day, you're getting measured by wins or all right, what are we good at? What are we not good at? And candidly, our starters just were not going deep into games, and that was taxing our bullpen, and then we were playing catch-up. So we just really, you know, we weren't really setting the tone. And therefore, what we felt like was a solid bullpen was getting overextended and not producing. You know, we needed to get some starters on track. You know, Shane Smith, you know, was struggled early on. He's down in AAA and unfortunately dealing with a shoulder issue. But, we need to get him back on track. But we made a change there. We brought up Noah Schalt, who got off to a really good start and continues to give us quality outings and position us to win baseball games. Davis Martin made an adjustment, and he's been – you know, on a significant run, and you know, we started scoring runs. But early on, to assess that situation, I think it was mainly just those starters. If you have one or two guys that's not going deep into the game, I mean, it's just, it's really difficult.
3: Yeah.
17: And put stress on all areas. So we got that on track. We started scoring some more runs when we went out to Sacramento and had some good road trips there, Arizona and some other places. But yeah, I mean, I felt really good about how we've gone about things the last couple of years. You know, this is year three for me as general manager and, you know, year two with Will. And it's like, man, we feel like we've made some really sound decisions, some good hires. Man, it's got to turn at some point. And, it just didn't feel it early on that first couple series. But thankfully, we've gone on a good run. It's a talented team. The clubhouse, man, I got to say, the group of guys that we have in there, they're leading us. And it's now, you know, the front office job, everyone else. I just need to fuel that room somehow, some way, find a way, because they're showing up. They're figuring out how to win baseball games.
4: Who's giving you a little bit more than you expected?
17: Gosh, I mean, thankfully that there's a handful of guys. It's just not one or two. I mean, Davis Martin, for one. You look what, you know, he's accomplished so far. You know, Murakami, you know, has gotten a significant amount of attention as he should be getting. You know, that power production, Colson Montgomery, Miguel Vargas. You know, we've gotten, you know, a boost from Antonacci coming up here. And, you know, even Tristan Peters and some players that, you know, were up here to help us defensively. We knew that they could put together some quality bats. Guys are stepping up. But you look at what Miguel Vargas is doing, and Colson Montgomery and Murakami and Antonacci and Davis Martin. That's a quality group of players that's performing really well right now.
3: Chris Getz is our guest. It's Carmen and York on ESPN Chicago and the ESPN Chicago app. When the offseason started, did you have in your mind this idea that, man, we've got to find a way to get Murakami, but it's going to be really hard. We're not going to be able to afford him. And then as the price came down, you realized, holy cow, like, we do have a shot at this guy. Like, what were your internal discussions and projections for the player? Because he seems to be surprising everyone. I guess I'm wondering how much he's surprising you guys.
17: Well, you know, candidly, you know, the way our off seasons have gone and this past one in particular, you know, the process kind of takes care of itself. All right, where are we shopping? I mean, you look at free agency, the timing of that trade activity, and it's like, all right, we want to raise the floor in this area, this area, this area. It can show up in different ways. It's not, hey, we're just going to target this position or this player. And, you know, there's a uniqueness, there's a pace to it. Yeah, we had interest in Murakami. The industry predicted him to have, you know, a lengthier contract, really significant dollars. And so, yeah, we just didn't think it was realistic, but they knew that we were interested. And then as the market, took shape, and, you know, the posting window is 30 days when it comes to the overseas players come in here, and, you know, sometimes, you know, that overlays with other free agents that are still out there, which can affect the market and just that free agency in general for that particular player. And it lined up for us. And, you know, I do credit Excel and Bobby Barrett and Casey Close. They've got a handful of our players that are very familiar with, you know, what we have going on here. They identified us as a place that this is a good fit for Murakami. And, you know, on our side of things, what a chance to, you know, get the Japanese fans watching the Chicago White Sox and learning what we're doing here.
3: Yeah. Would you like to get a long-term deal done with him?
17: Everything's on the table. I mean, our goal from the beginning has been, let's get him as comfortable as possible. We got a player that's coming over from Japan, doesn't know any of his teammates. Let's get him comfortable off the field. You know, he referenced knowing some of the Cubs players with Shota and Seiya. And, you know, so he got feedback from them about, you know, how great the city is. And then on our end, we work with them. We ask questions. What can we do to help? And you know, he's been able to go out there and just play baseball. He mixes in well with his teammates. His work ethic is off the charts. He's got, he's a great teammate. He's got a great sense of humor. He just fits really well. I say all of that because we just want him to focus on playing baseball and relax and have fun and do his thing. and the rest will kind of take care of itself.
4: In a question I never thought I'd ask about the 2026 Chicago White Sox, are you guys in a position now where you might think about adding someone at the trade deadline? And I know it's early.
17: Well, we're always looking to add. I mean, that whether it be discussions with other clubs, there's free agents like a Randall Grichuk that becomes available when you add him. We're still forming as a team, and obviously there's injuries that are going to pop up along the way, and then there's areas that are perhaps not producing like you would prefer, and so you're always on the outlook. So we're off to a nice start. It's certainly welcome. The players will let us know. They've been leading us. What they're doing in the clubhouse is fantastic. And then, one thing that hasn't been talked about too much, at least here recently, is Kyle Teal hasn't been with us yet. So we're going to get him back next week. And what a boost. I mean, he's one of the top young catchers in the game. We've seen what he was able to do last year with us. And the way he plays, what he can do behind the dish, his power on base, his base running, all of that's going to be a significant boost for us. So, we'll see where things take us. But, Will and I, we really just focus on one game at a time, a series at a time, and then we're on to the next.
3: What drew you to Will Venable when you started that process a year and a half ago?
17: Wait, say it again. I'm sorry.
3: What drew you to Will Venable when you started this whole process of having to replace a manager? What was it a couple years ago when you started that made him intriguing to you?
17: Well, we actually interviewed him a couple of years ago. When we had a vacancy, and he was just getting his coaching career going. Through that, I just getting to know him, the person, the intelligence, the demeanor. His background, his dad played in the big leagues for a while. So he grew up around the clubhouse. Obviously, he played in the big leagues himself for an extended amount of time. Princeton grad, basketball player, the personality, the consistency. And when you've got a group that, is rebuilding, you got an organization that's going to have to be patient and really think big picture. I just knew that, he wasn't going to get caught up in the ups and downs of a major league season and really have a vision and be able to carry that out and have the patience and the communication skills to work through this. And he and I have a great relationship, a great rapport, and he breathed life into the coaching staff and the players, and it's shown that. So we feel fortunate to have him, and he's doing a really nice job.
3: He seems to check all those boxes, like you just mentioned, because I know a lot of the game in today's era is definitely played with advanced analytics and a computer and a very specialized game plan, going in. There's maybe not as much like gut feel throughout the course of a game from a manager like it was in the old days. It seems to be you've got to find a good one that can do all the things you just said. And I mean, the returns, I think, have been great just by the vibe and the energy that you guys have in that clubhouse. Like he seems to be doing all the things that you envisioned when you set down the path of hiring him to make him your next manager.
17: Yeah. I mean, you're always looking to support your manager, your coaching staff and your players. But the way that Will conducts himself, it's just going to be, I knew it was going to be so easy. It's like, no one's going to let Will Venable fail. No one's going to want to do that. So you got everyone, perhaps working a little bit harder and just going about it the right way. So, that's just Will. That's how, he was raised well in the game. And, I think that's why he's a great fit here. We feel like it is working.
3: A couple more minutes with Chris Getz from the White Sox. It's Carmen and York on ESPN Chicago, the home of White Sox baseball. Game one against the Cubs tonight with the 6 o'clock pregame. You mentioned a little tweak Davis Martin made. He's gone from being, and I think Sox fans know this, even through some really bad years, like Davis Martin is a quality big league pitcher. I think we all thought that going into the season. He's moved into possibly elite territory with what he's done. What was the change? Why has he been so good?
17: Well, the work ethic and the intelligence and the conviction in which he's always kind of operated, but this pursuit of trying to get better. I know recently he spoke about, he went into this offseason No, really, it wasn't about adding a new pitch or doing anything significant. It was just maximizing the arsenal that he had. But early on, I will say, I mean, he hadn't taken form yet. You know, he made some adjustments with his posture. It was identified, and he was able to, make an adjustment and really attack the zone and get to work. So he's getting ahead. He's got weapons to get guys out, both sided hitters. And, you know, he's a leader. He's a leader amongst the pitching group, just the group in general. You know, he's kind of the go-to guy, and I don't want to say a spokesman for the pitching group, but he's just got that presence about him. So off to a great start. We're always, excited when he's taken the mound. He's pitched well. I mean, he's gone deep into the games and days that, our bullpen's maybe a little taxed from the prior games. He shows up and he's given us 7-8 innings at times, but we just expect a quality start out of him just because he's capable of doing that.
3: Two more quick things, then we'll let you go. Colson Montgomery, it was about a year ago this time, you guys were sending him away from the minor leagues to Arizona to work one-on-one. And let's face it, I mean, I think the reaction from most around baseball was like, holy cow, this is a disaster. By July 4th, he gets called up, and since that time, a year ago, about a year and a half's worth of season, he has been, by the eye test and by just about every metric offensively and defensively, truly probably one of the five best shortstops in baseball. What were you honestly hoping for when you guys called him up July 4th of last year, considering what the spring was like for him a year ago?
17: Well, I rewind back to when we drafted him The thing about Colson, he's always been under control. There's always been a no rush, even tempered, defensively. There was always consistency. His throws were always, on target. And we're talking about a player that, played a lot of basketball. He was a Midwest kid. So just the exposure to greater competition and all of that, you thought it was going to take a minute, but early on in the minor leagues, he took to it very well. I remember there was a, he went on the IL for, a stretch, let's call it weeks to a month, maybe a little bit over that. And, oftentimes with, guys with higher status prospects, you feel the pressure to make sure that they're well positioned to go out there and perform. So that layoff, all right, well, we're just going to put him back in the lineup when he's ready. Do we send him to Arizona to get some at bat, to perhaps, protect his numbers, so to speak. And I remember having that conversation with him. He goes, no, I'm good to go. I don't want to go to Arizona. I just want to play. He goes, I don't care if I go 0 for 50. Well, he was better than he was prior to the injury. I mean, this guy, he kind of had a big picture understanding of where things were going to go and wasn't worried about, struggling for a period of time. So that meant a lot to me because that's a rarity. Just that fearlessness. So when, I would say more struggles or struggles started to creep in as he moved up to the upper minor leagues, I still had a lot of faith. And he, most importantly, had faith in himself. And he I knew he wasn't going to give up. There were some mechanical adjustments that needed to be made, but really a mental reset. And, he's got a real engine at the plate. Mm-hmm. And now with guys like that, we've got others, in our lineup as well. If not controlled correctly, it can really get out of whack and not be right. And sometimes you just feel like you're lost. So he got that back on track, under control. We found a nice window to bring him up last year, and he was off and running. Did I expect him to do what he did? Not necessarily. But, I can't say that I'm surprised either, just because of the talent that he brings to the table. And he's off and running this year as well.
3: It's a truly great story. All right, can you give us a hint as to when any of the other young, exciting guys might be coming up? Obviously, Teal's going to be back, as you mentioned, which is great news. But Brady Montgomery, Hagen Smith, like any little hint of when Sox fans can expect those guys later this year?
17: Yeah, I mean, when they're ready. I know it's cliche. Braden, for one, he just got to AAA. He's off to a nice start, got three hits last night. Playing a really good center field, and we're very comfortable with him on the wings as well. There's going to be a pocket for him. There is. And Hagen, the same thing is, he was cruising through four innings his last outing and got to the fifth and got behind some guys, and They tacked on some runs, but the stuff is real. I mean, you can look at the strikeouts, but the command, you know, does do need to improve and some consistency with some of his pitches. So once he locks that in, he'll be a great addition. To say that I've got a specific date in mind or anything like that, that's not true. They'll let us know and look forward to having him add to this group.
3: Now, do you know in your playing career the opponent which you had the highest career OPS against? Do you know which opponent it was?
17: Is it me personally?
3: You personally, yeah.
17: Jeremy Guthrie, maybe?
3: No, which team? Which team? Sorry, not pitcher. Oh, which team?
17: Is it the Cubs?
3: It's the Cubs. A 916 career OPS against the Cubs, Chris Getz.
17: Wow. Well, I guess I might have to suit up tonight, Ted.
3: I think you might. Just like Osmosis.
17: I'll put together a contract.
3: Right.
17: <for myself.
3: laughs> Run through the clubhouse.
4: A three-dayer.
3: Run through the clubhouse. Like one of your old bats. Everybody touch this right here. Here we go. Let's go. 916 career OPS. I love it. Chris, thanks for the time, man. We appreciate it. Enjoy the weekend, all right?
17: All right, guys. You as well.
3: All right, Chris. We'll see you. There's Chris Getz, the general manager, the executive VP of baseball operations for the Chicago White Sox. Covered a lot of ground, some good stuff there. And listening to him talk about Colson Montgomery and what they believed in and how they're being rewarded with that. Game is very mental. And if you don't have it, you probably have no chance. Luckily, he was pretty strong mentally, even through some injuries and through a lot of struggles in the minor leagues. Because to do what he's been doing since getting called up is a remarkable story considering where it was just a year ago. It's Carmen and Yurko. We'll be right back.
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18: 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The Waddle and Sylvie Crosstown Takeover, presented by Yingling Light. Today, Cork and Kerry at the park, 2 to 6. Don't miss it.
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3: All right, Cubs Sox fans, how are you feeling heading into the weekend? Big win for the Cubs last night to be able to do just enough to get a couple of runs across and beat the Braves 2-0. They got a run, an unearned run across against Chris Sale. Sale took the loss and his ERA went down, Yerk. Went down to below 2. 37, man. Chris Sale still doing it. He's still phenomenal.
4: Still getting it done, Carm.
3: He is still phenomenal.
4: Let me get to the schedule here to see what we've got going on in tonight's opener.
3: Tonight it is
4: Cabrera
3: against Burke. Yeah, Sean Burke struggled last Friday. They give him a little extra time, so he goes tonight. Tomorrow, Davis Martin will pitch for the White Sox. Against Tyon. That's a good matchup.
4: Tyon, yeah.
3: That's a really good matchup. Tyon's been good.
4: And then Fetty against poor old Johnny Ray.
3: Colin Ray.
4: Yeah, we got it right. And Fetty's 0-4, but he hadn't pitched poorly.
3: He's been okay.
4: Yeah.
3: He's Eric Fetty. He's you know, he's exactly what you'd expect.
4: He's like, exactly who he is.
3: Which I'm not like knocking him for that. Like, he's been okay.
4: So but, what's the wager tonight, Carm? I'm sure you looked at it to see who's plus and minus.
3: The Sox are an underdog.
4: Mm-hmm.
3: And I would imagine they're going to be favored slightly tomorrow with Davis Martin on the bump.
4: Sure.
3: Even though the Cubs are sending one of their best pitchers.
4: Yeah.
3: I would think that they'll be favored tomorrow, the White Sox, but they are an underdog tonight. The total's 8.5 tonight. What do we think? These offenses get it going?
4: It's going to be a nice night.
3: I know. I could see nine runs. I could see a 5-4 White Sox winner. I'm thinking a 5-4 White Sox winner. That's what it feels like, Yerk.
4: Feels like an 8-6 thriller.
3: Cubs winner? 8-6 Cubs? Is that what you're saying? That's an over. That's the Cubs in the over right there.
4: Yeah. 8-6 Cubs. You get tickets for as low as $94. That's what I've been told.
3: I'd wait. Just wait till the game get real close. To
4: game starts.
3: Time.
4: Yeah.
3: Wait till the game starts. Miss the once the fireworks are going off.
4: But there's no dupe in the Andy Frains no more.
3: No, probably not like the old days.
4: You used to be able to grease the wheels and just let a guy. There's cameras everywhere.
3: There's cameras. Yeah, they don't.
4: Man, you know,
3: it's not the good old days.
4: The good old days are gone.
3: Yurko duped his way into a World Series game
4: World
3: in 16.
4: Yeah, not me. My buddies did.
3: Oh yeah, that's right. Your buddies.
4: The
3: did.
4: Greek
3: yeah.
4: and Petrinchuk.
3: Yeah, that's right.
4: Yeah, the two of them. They found a way to get in.
3: They duped a guy.
4: Yeah,
3: the guy let him in.
4: The guard. The guard said, "You know what? Everybody's making money, but me." He probably put a couple thousand in his pocket.
3: Not bad.
4: He had a ticket. He had a skew. He just hit the same skew over and over, and he was letting people in. As long as you're willing to grease the wheels.
3: Definitely harder to do that today than it was in the old days, though.
4: Yeah, but 2016 is not that long ago.
3: No, it's
4: did it anyway. They did it anyway. Good for them.
5: More Cubs or Sox fans in the ballpark tonight?
4: Sox.
5: What do you think?
4: Sox fans.
5: Sox.
4: All 28,000 will be there tonight. All 28,000.
3: Tomorrow's
4: Sox
3: a sellout,
4: fans.
3: Right? I think tomorrow is already.
4: Oh yeah, tomorrow sold out.
3: I think it'll be close tonight. It's going to be a nice weekend. It's going
4: to
3: be nice.
4: Sunday's the game to go to.
3: Sunday will be a good one. Yeah. I'm bummed that I can't go to any of these games.
4: My kid's birthday is tomorrow, so I got to wish him a happy.
3: Jakey's birthday tomorrow.
4: Nico.
3: Nico's birthday is tomorrow.
4: Nico.
3: Jake September, right?
4: September morn.
3: There
4: yes.
3: Yeah. Nico's birthday is tomorrow.
4: Yeah.
3: So you should take him to the game. Oh no, you're going there. You're going up to golf, aren't you? You're going up to Wisconsin.
4: I got two rounds tomorrow. One in the AM, then my brother's outing where we go over to Greeks and have the pig, the lamb, and chicken, and all the good
3: That's
4: stuff.
3: That's what a day.
4: Yeah.
3: Huh?
4: Then the next day I go to Wisconsin.
3: And then you're going to Wisconsin.
4: I got a 2 o'clock tea time on Whistling.
3: Oh, this guy. I'm telling
4: Saturday.
3: You. Does anybody live the life like
4: Sunday
3: the good
4: morning,
3: kid?
4: Sunday. And then Monday I play the Irish course.
3: Look at you.
4: So you won't see me on Monday.
3: Yeah, Tyler's in. Tuesday. Tyler's in
4: Who?
3: For you on Monday. Tyler, a key is in for you on Monday.
4: Oh, boy.
3: Look at you living the life. You're living the dream, Yurko. whistling straights in the Irish course.
4: It's going to be 72 holes in 3 days.
3: Don't you get tired?
4: And I'm walking. I'm walking the...
3: You have to walk whistling, right? Yeah, there are no carts?
4: Yeah, I mean, I'm not carrying none. It's like a Sunday stroll.
3: The caddy can...
4: Hopefully without 100 swings. Getting a little tired.
3: When the White Sox come back after this next road trip, the next homestand features the Twins and the Tigers. So some divisional games. Try to get out to one of those. A four-pack against the Twins and then three against the Tigers, who are kind of reeling right now. Then they will actually go to Minnesota after that. So they're going to have a three straight series against the division coming up. The White Sox are 22-21. Who could have thunk it? They've won 11 of their last 15 games.
4: Not me.
3: I know, it's crazy. It's Carmen and Yurko. We'll be right back.
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3: 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Corner of LaGrange Road and Joliet Road, right on the border there of Hodgkins and Countryside, just a little bit north of the Stevenson. If you're heading down to the ballpark, stop by and say hi to us first. 3 to 5, we're there. Waddle and Sylvie will do their show live from Cork and Carry at the park. They're on 2 to 6 to get you home, and then Miller's pregame starts at 6 o'clock. Our video stream all this week is brought to you by Woodford Reserve with more than 200 flavor notes. Woodford Reserve is more than a spirit. It is a spectacle for the senses. You know what we should do? We're doing Yurko's Keys. We should do Keys to Pick in a Single Barrel, because we just picked another single barrel of Double Oaked while we were down at the distillery on Tuesday. It'll be available later this summer / early fall. You guys will get details on that. Hopefully we'll do it as part of a Whiskey U like we did last year, where you can buy some of those barrels, but we picked a single barrel.
4: Challenges have been thrown out there. So
3: Woodford, that was great.
4: We're here to answer. You know,
3: I got you.
4: They've been thrown out there. We're here to answer. You got to remember that.
3: I think we'll be fine. Spectacular barrel. Something kind of very off profile of normal double oaked, which I like. If you're going to have a single barrel, it should be slightly different.
4: It would be. Now, we had the 5-6 barrels in front of us. Who chose the 3 barrels we were going to dip out of?
3: Last year,
4: you asked what the alcohol content was of the 3 barrels. Then we chose 3 different alcohol contents.
3: These were all the same.
4: We chose 3 that were the same.
3: Which was random.
4: That to be interesting.
3: But I don't know how they arrived at those 3. But we picked one out of 3.
4: Yeah, we did. We picked one out of 3. And it's going to be a good one, I'm sure. But that is not what we're going to do for keys.
3: We have different keys?
4: We're not going to do that.
3: Brought to you by the Advantage Dealer Group.
4: This week, Carm.
3: Home of the 60-minute guarantee. Yep. Yurko, what are the
4: correct
3: keys?
4: This week's
3: about
4: keys is how to enjoy a round at beautiful Whistling Straits. Okay?
5: Seems kind of self-serving.
4: It is self-serving.
3: Self-serving.
4: A call in the wild to all golfers that are out there to get yourself up there in Wisconsin and play some golf. They've got Erin Hills. They got Whistling. They've got beautiful Black Wolf Run. They've got a number of great courses.
3: Can I make a comment?
4: Lasonia's up there.
3: Can I make a comment?
4: Yeah, go ahead.
3: Whistling Straits is like one of the 5 most expensive golf courses in the world.
4: Yes.
3: It's like $700 to play around. Like, what are we doing?
4: For the average bear.
3: For the average bear.
5: There's so much going on this weekend, Yurk. We've got the Crosstown Classic. We just released the schedule. There's the PGA Championship, the Preakness. You could have done anything.
3: $800 round of golf?
5: How to enjoy my very expensive round of golf at one of the best courses.
3: Not all of us have NFL money. I mean, what do you mean you're doing the keys to play?
4: Key number one is an early arrival. You'd want to be there at least an hour in time so you get a chance to warm up and hit some golf balls and get on that putting green so you get the idea of exactly what the stimp is in early May.
5: Not like that guy at the PGA Championship yesterday. Yeah, he was late for his tee time.
4: He got hit with 2-stroke penalty.
3: 2 strokes, yeah.
4: Yeah, he's -1 instead of being -3. So you see how one of my keys is perfectly timed for here, guys?
3: Perfect.
4: Key number two. Make sure the first drive gets down the fairway, because if the first drive is off, the rest of the day is going to be off. And I found that to be true at a number of different places that I've played, having played golf not only up at Whistling Straits before, but in Scotland, in Pebble Beach, in a number of great golf courses that I get to play at, Carm, because I am me. Okay? So get that first one into the fairway. Key number 3. Tip your caddy well.
3: Yeah.
4: And I like to tip him right at the beginning so he knows he's got to do a fantastic job for me. And that way, when I snap my fingers, when I need something, that he's not offended because I've snapped my fingers and shouted out a call to him.
3: Okay.
4: Key number 4. If anybody's played Whistling Straits, walked the course, you know how daunting the climb up is. So keep yourself well hydrated. And if you can put something in your golf bag, so you keep yourself a little bit nutrient rich.
3: Oh, okay.
4: Because that climb up the 18th, sometimes you need the great Tenzing Norgay to make the way up to the top. That's, because it is something or another to behold.
3: The most famous Sherpa ever.
4: And for that tea price that you talked about.
3: Yeah.
4: For the price to play the golf course, you do get a complimentary bratwurst at the ninth hole.
3: Do you really?
4: That's after nine, you do get a complimentary bratwurst.
3: For the price, they should give you complimentary prime rib for what it costs. But okay, at least you get a bratwurst.

0: Jack, Jimmy, Billy, Bob. What's the difference? The point applies, though. Okay?
1: But it's kind of like...
0: You're on your way up. I didn't play any of the great courses when I was young.
1: That's true.
0: I waited until I was plus 50 to play Pebble Beach, guys. I couldn't sit out there and just gallivant over into California and play the great golf courses.
1: No.
0: When you get old enough, there'll be other courses that are going to be built that you're going to be able to play. Erin Hills is less than 20 years old.
2: A great
0: Whistling
2: course.
0: Is less than 20 years old. So there'll be new courses coming down the pipeline.
3: All right, I'll wait till I'm 50. 24 and a half years from today. Notice the half? It's my half birthday. Thanks for the gifts, guys.
0: Here's a gift for you. Don't pee in the wind, okay? It's the best advice somebody can ever give you.
1: Don't eat yellow
0: stuff. Yes. There's what you get for a half birthday. What the hell is a half birthday?
1: What are you, seven? I mean, really?
4: Yeah. I used to get a Webkinz every half birthday. A Webkinz?
1: I don't know if I know what a Webkinz is.
3: Oh, Webkinz were the best.
1: Oh, boy. Do you know what a Webkinz is?
4: You don't remember Webkinz?
3: Pet. You got the stuffed animal and you put in the code and then it was your
4: online stuffed animal.
1: No idea.
4: Really?
3: You could play the Wheel of Wow.
4: Wheel of Wow every day.
1: These guys know what
4: Welcome to the Curio Shop.
0: I have no idea.
1: Webkinz.
4: Yeah, and then you went to the Curio Shop and you went mining. And then the Wishing Well, the daily ones.
1: Oh, yeah, there it is. Webkinz, come and play. Come in and
3: that
1: play.
3: That was one of the worst days of my college career.
1: What?
3: When I went to log back into my Webkinz because one of my friends brought it up. He's like, yeah, did you guys have Webkinz when you were kids? And I was like, yeah, I did. And like, I remember my login, so I tried to log into my account. And my Webkinz, they're like, yeah, you don't have your Webkinz anymore. It expired. They died. And that
4: Couldn't be me. Mine are still kicking.
1: Still kicking?
4: I make sure to check on them every once in a while.
1: I don't think I've ever even heard of Webkinz. By the way, Jack got me up at karaoke to do a song I'd never heard of.
4: That's your fault for not knowing Breaking Free.
1: How would I know that?
4: I just feel like High School Musical, you should know some of them.
1: I never even heard of High School Musical.
4: You never heard of High School Musical?
1: No.
4: Come on. That was kind of my fault.
1: They told me who's in it. I mean, I've heard of Zac Efron. I know Zac Efron. I've never heard of High School Musical.
4: You've never? I get not watching it, but not hearing of it.
1: Never heard of it. Never heard the song.
4: Do you know Hannah Montana?
0: Neither did I.
1: I know who Hannah Montana is.
4: Yeah. Okay,
1: Miley Cyrus.
4: Yeah, but that was the same era. So
3: I'll take an error on that one, though.
1: That's all right. You don't have to take an error. I was just like, I don't know how this song goes.
3: I couldn't think of any songs, and people started throwing out suggestions, and somehow I landed on that one.
1: I was like, I never even heard of it.
4: Some guy in the back was screaming it in the back of the video.
0: A lot of excitable characters out there. The guy helping the DJ.
4: Yeah, you should have brought him up.
1: He eventually took the mic. He and Jack were rocking the stage together doing a duet. It's fabulous.
0: They're rocking in the free world right there, those two.
1: Yeah. Boy, it was a good time. Always a great trip down to Louisville. All right, we're going to take one final break. We'll come back and wrap it next. Rich Eisen's coming up. Remember, Waddle and Sylvie broadcast live from Cork and Carry at the park today. We're getting excited for White Sox and Cubs this weekend. It's Carmen and Yurko. We'll be right back.
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6: What's up? This is Jonathan Hood.
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5: 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You're gone Monday. So you won't be able to talk trash if you guys sweep my beloved White
6: Sox.
5: I'm going to have to deal with Tyler on Monday.
6: I'll be up
5: He's
6: there.
5: As big of a Cub fan as there is at the station.
6: I would hold on to that thing just a little bit. I know the Cubs have righted the ship here shortly. I think there's a lot of electricity in the air. They're at home at their place. If I had to make a prediction, it might be 2-1 White Sox in this one. It might be. Odds are it won't be. And odds are when I get back here, I'll be able to chide you a little bit.
5: I think you might be able to.
6: Especially if the style of baseball is a little bit sloppy. Then
5: That would be disappointing. I don't expect that to happen.
6: Yeah.
5: I hope not.
6: But it might
5: put your best foot forward.
6: Yeah. That's what I tell people.
5: A few props for today. All right, so we told you the Sox are still a little bit of an underdog tonight. Sox are plus $1.25. Cubs are minus $1.50. Cubs are plus +113 on the run line, minus a run and a half. The total is 8.5. Mooney to hit a home run, Yerk, is 3-1. Montgomery to hit a home run is about 4-1. Saya to hit a home run is plus +420.
6: What about the leading home run hitter on the Chicago Cubs?
5: Which is who, Happ?
6: Ian Happ with 10.
5: Ian Happ is plus +495.
6: Ooh. But again, it's one every 10, so it's like one every, what, four games?
5: Yeah.
6: One every 4.2 games. But when he hits them, he does kind of get streaky with them.
5: I know, and he hit one yesterday.
6: Yeah, so you get streaky with them.
5: Do you know who leads Major League Baseball in home runs?
6: Aaron Judge.
5: With 18, not Aaron Judge.
6: Kyle Schwarber.
5: Kyle freaking Schwarber. He's got 18
6: Schwarber
5: home runs.
6: It's the way he does it.
5: They've played a little bit better here as of late, too.
6: That's what I've seen. Both those bottom dwellers over there have... Has New York moved up any?
5: The Mets have won three in a row, but it's, you know.
6: They're still bottom
5: dweller.
6: The
5: Braves won another series, so.
6: Yeah.
5: Let's see. Hits. Nico to collect two or more hits plus $1.54. If you want him for just one hit, you got to lay like $3.50. So forget that. But Nico for two or more hits, you get $1.54. Bregman for a hit, you got to lay about $2.30. Let's see, Antonach.
6: Antonach.
5: You want Sam Antonach minus -218.
6: Antonach.
5: For at least one hit. Yes, Antonach. He's a paisan.
6: Carm, has Ian Happ's on base streak, consecutive games on base?
5: Good question.
6: Has that been broken?
5: I didn't look. I don't know. You should know that.
6: Well, no, I shouldn't. When we were down in Kentucky, I wasn't watching much baseball. I was enjoying looking at the bottom of my glass when it was empty.
5: That's a good point.
6: Cocktailing it up, baby.
5: Good cocktails, too, everywhere.
6: Yeah, it's the way I like it.
5: You know what, Yerk? I think it may have come to an end that last game in Texas.
6: Oh, yeah?
5: Well, because he was 0 for 3 with 3 strikeouts. He didn't walk. Did he get hit by a pitch?
6: Nope.
5: In that game?
6: I don't think so.
5: So that would have been the end of it.
6: Is that the one hitter?
5: Did they get... Well, no, they had like 3 hits against the ground, okay. Didn't they? Something like that. They got one hit the other night when they scored 2 on the home run, but that was it. They got one hit, I think, it was the first game in Atlanta.
6: Held a streak, though, man. Stay on base.
5: That's a real... Well, and then he fired it right back up. He had he had 4 walks plus... He had 4 walks and 2 hits in the series in Atlanta, but he had a walk in every game. So he started a new streak, but I think it may have came to an end that day because I do not, unless he got hit by a pitch, it doesn't show.
6: No, I don't see it.
5: On this, I got to look at the full game log.
6: Yeah, I don't see it right now.
5: Let me look real quick.
6: They'd still be talking about it. You know,
5: I feel like you might
6: hear about it.
5: Might still be talking about it.
6: Yeah, if you're at 35 straight games with being on base.
5: He did not get hit by a pitch. Yeah, so it looks like that is the end,
6: He had a broken Joe DiMaggio's record.
5: Well, I don't even know what it is.
6: Most consecutive times on base.
5: What is it, though? I don't even know.
6: Like, I have no idea.
5: Did he keep going?
6: Yeah, most consecutive games.
5: Before
6: He might have walked.
5: That's what I'm saying.
6: Yeah, you don't know.
5: I feel like it did end after the 56 game hitting streak. I don't think he was on base the next game. I could be wrong about that. But then isn't the story like the next game after
6: he started another
5: another 17 games or something?
6: Yeah, uncanny.
5: I mean, come on, that's crazy.
6: It is nuts.
5: All right, final Bears schedule thoughts. We know it's going to be a tough schedule.
6: Listen, it's going to be Thanksgiving. It's going to be Christmas. People don't like it. Hey, that's the way it is. I always tell you, you don't like it, sell your tickets. If you don't like it, don't watch. Simple.
5: Yeah, it's easier said than done.
6: Not for me. I mean, you told me not to watch basketball. I said, fine. No problem. Yerk, if you don't like it, don't watch baseball.
5: Told yourself.
6: Fine. Not a problem.
5: I think you told yourself.
6: Yerk, they went off and they're off the tier that they're normally on. They went and did something else.
5: Marquis.
6: If you don't like it, Yerko, don't pay for it and don't watch. Perfect. Are you kidding me? I've done it.
5: I wish they didn't make it so hard.
6: Live the life the good kid lives.
5: I wish they didn't make it so hard.
6: Well, they do.
5: I know.
6: I couldn't pick those guys out of a police lineup, the people that do the Marquez stuff.
5: It's a challenge.
6: Yeah.
5: What are you going to do?
6: Chisholm. I haven't seen Chisholm in a long time.
5: I see it. The DirecTV product's not very good. At first I was okay with it. It's not very good.
6: Yeah.
5: Yeah. YouTube TV's a lot better. But they don't. But that's YouTube TV has got a... You know, they've taken this approach to just everybody go F themselves. We're not going to carry this network. We're not going to carry that. We're not going to carry that. Go pound sand.
6: So the whole thing that made
5: jump
6: ESPN
5: in the lake,
6: worth all that money for such a long period of time was they were allowed to go ahead and charge everybody money, even though they didn't watch the NFL.
5: That's true.
6: And that's the ESPN thing. YouTube learned from that. And they says not everybody's going to get money. Sorry, guys. That's not the way it works.
5: Yeah, but it's unfortunate if you want the service, but you feel like they come up short in providing you with some of the things that you would like or that are necessary.
6: I think they're servicing the greater majority of those that don't give a rat's ass about any of that.
5: You're probably right about that. All right, fun week, and everybody enjoy the weekend. We will see you guys on Monday. Great job by Hannah LaMotta and Jack McGrath. Thanks for listening and calling into today's show. Thank you to Chris Getz, the general manager of the White Sox, and also Mike North for the bonus play. Remember, Waddle and Sylvie live, Cork and Carry at the Park 2-6 into Game 1 between the Sox and the Cubs on the south side tonight here in your home for White Sox baseball. Yerk and I are at the Advantage Dealer Group in Hodgkins, the Cadillac Buick GMC dealership from 3 until 5. Stop by and say hi to us there. Rich Eisen is next. I'm having a pleasant talk with our friend, Mayor Skip Saviano from Elmwood Park. How can you possibly think you've got the best job? I talk sports for a living.
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0: Like, I'm going to use it because I want to be great.
1: You should use it.
0: I want to be great. Like, I think about Kobe Bryant and what he talked about with Michael Jordan, how he studied and wanted to be Mike. If you want to be the best, utilize it. And it just so happens the guy who's the best at that position of all time, in my opinion, is in your building or is a phone call away, who watches what you do. That's what his role is to be able to listen, be a sounding board. And it's part of the family atmosphere, right? It's all a family now. Like, I think before it was always one guy makes decisions. Now it's like, hey, we all can make a decision. We all can agree on what's next. And I will tell you this, I'm knocking on, oh my God, I got to find some wood here. All right, I found some wood over here.
2: Color, knock on wood, because you're Raider Nation.
0: Knock on the head. Yeah. But this has been a fairly smooth offseason for the Raiders. Now, I know a lot of people brought the Max Crosby stuff up, right? We saw it in all the release videos. But even still, in years past, that would derail an offseason for the Raiders or even any other team. And yet it was handled smoothly, handled with grace. Max is a Raider. He'll always be a Raider. And I hope he stays a Raider. But that situation was handled. Offseason was handled perfectly in terms of the free agents. The draft was handled perfectly. We all know who Fernando was going to be the number one overall pick. We all knew. But they respect the process. They did the work. And they treated it like they were supposed to treat it. And they picked the best player in the draft and the guy who fits what they need to do in order to be at the best in their organization. So kudos and shout out to the guys in the silver and black. And we'll see what it looks like. But if you're asking when Fernando's playing, I don't know. Come back to me in about a couple months. How about that? But TJ, you said we got some standout players that need to break through.
2: Oh, yeah.
0: Yeah, we may get to that coming up next here on the Rich Eisen Show.
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0: we have, but that's what it's going to be now. Fernando Mendoza, Kirk Cousins be must-see TV throughout this summer when we get to the NFL and training camps, which will be opening up next. But I'll be in Vegas a couple weeks. We got the mandatory mini camp. We'll have a little fun with that because I'm looking for...
1: Stay hydrated, my brother.
0: I'm staying hydrated, but I'm looking for breakout players for 2026, TJ.
1: Yeah, you know, this morning I text you. You know, yeah. We have a little thing we do like on this day, you know, different things that have happened on this day, National Blah Blah Blah Day. And I noticed today was National Break the Glass Ceiling Day. So
0: yeah.
1: I text you this morning and I was like, well, you know, there's got to be some players you got your eye on that you expect to take that next step to break that glass ceiling to just become Pro Bowlers, you know, superstars this year. So I want to put you on the spot, man, but I'm putting you on the spot.
0: Put me on the spot. Players, I got a couple of guys that just, to me, right off the top, on the mind. Number one.
1: Well, you're going to start with one.
0: Not number one. Okay, you want to go five?
1: Well, not just whatever.
0: This is a list. Yeah, it's a list.
1: Disgusting.
0: Like,
1: I just said disgusting.
2: You're in charge.
1: Disgusting.
0: Yes. All right, here you go.
1: You be quiet over there.
0: Quick list, right? Speaking of my theme of silver and black today, Ashton Jeanty has to be on that list.
1: Woo!
0: He has to be.
1: Yes.
0: Breakthrough. Right? Because remember last year, you can't take a running back at six. That's too high. Mm-hmm. That's too high. But all of a sudden, we're taking Jeremiah Love at three. He's like, oh, that's the best pick. Like how quickly things change in the NFL. So I like Ashton Jeanty on that
1: list. You had that whole thing about his stance last year. What was that all
0: about? The guy who told him to change it is no longer there. You know what I mean? So let's just go with that.
1: All right. So Jeanty,
0: you know who my next one is?
1: Who's that?
0: Because I saw the growth of this receiver last year. Okay. They traded away DK and we saw Jaxon Smith-Njigba do what? Take off.
1: Oh man, he blew up.
0: Okay. The Tampa Bay Buccaneers let Mike Evans walk in free agency. So to me, that means it's going to be a breakthrough for Emeka Ibuka.
1: Okay.
0: That's going to be my guy. Okay. I think that he takes off.
1: He had a sensational start to this season last year. Then
0: yes.
1: Well, I don't know what happened. Kirk, it fell off a little
0: bit. But he will be the number one guy, and I think this was now that opportunity for him. For some reason, I don't know if he's a breakthrough or breaking the glass, but I just feel like under John Harbaugh's tutelage, okay, as the head coach over in New York, Jackson Dart, this is a breakthrough for him.
1: Okay.
0: I think he's learning right now what he can do and can't do. He's on my breakthrough list.
1: He's got to stay healthy, obviously.
0: Yeah, I just like the E-man, the nickname, Nick Emanuori. Breakthrough.
1: Okay.
0: Okay. And
1: he got that ring.
0: I do. He got the ring. And number five. It's not no list in any order. List. But I really believe Brian Daboll is going to get Cam Ward playing at a super high level, which he did last year too at the end of the season.
1: Number one draft pick. He's got,
0: yeah,
1: you know, a lot.
0: But he's a little talked about number one draft pick.
1: That's true.
0: And I think this year is his breakthrough where we can now put him in the conversation with some of the good young quarterbacks in the National Football League. So these are my young breakthrough guys that I love. Cam Ward, Emanuori, Ibuka, Ashton Jeanty. Hey, they got it going this year. 2026, my breakthrough guys.
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0: Hey, Mike, man, I appreciate it, man. Thank you so much
1: always
0: for the time. Always good to see you, man. And best of, yeah, get some rest. How about that?
2: Vacations in Northern for Mike.
0: That's
1: appreciate
0: Mike
1: it,
0: North.
1: Take care.
0: Yep. Yep. NFL VP of broadcast planning, Mike North. You heard it there, man. This, an unbelievable time and what goes into the schedule and a lot of good nuggets there too. And I guess the most watched NFL season last year, I can only imagine what it's going to be this year with these new broadcast windows and what he just said. You heard it there. What could be the biggest broadcast ever in terms of a Super Bowl right here on Disney, Disney Plus, ESPN, every network. All right. We're wrapping everything up here right here on the Rich Eisen Show coming up next.
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0: will. I outlasted two other people. I got to the showcase. I failed miserably, though, but, you know.
1: Hey. Yeah, the Price is Right is really all, is one of the, all-time guest game shows of all time. Watching The Price is Right growing up. That's when you knew. That was one of those sick days.
0: Too. Oh, yeah. Ginger ale.
1: Robitussin, all of that.
0: Ginger ale. Lemon. Robitussin. Yeah. Saltine crackers and Price is Right.
1: We had a conversation with my buddies the other day because I think we saw, I think somebody was playing, I guess there's a reboot of... What's that? Highway to Heaven? Is that the movie? What was the
0: Michael?
1: Yeah,
0: Highway to Heaven has
1: not Highway to Heaven. I forgot what's the name of the. It was one of those older, not sitcoms, all those shows, right? Kind of like it wasn't. It's not a soap opera, but it's. I forget what it was. I just saw it. We were talking about it. We were just thinking about some of the daytime television and even nighttime. Like you knew it was bedtime growing up when MASH came on. Highway to Heaven, yeah. Highway to Heaven is going to
0: be Michael Landon.
1: Yeah,
0: they're making a remake.
1: Man, I'm telling you, you know how it is. It's, you got to reboot it. So you're going to do
0: that's Paul Engels' Little House on the Prairie.
1: Exactly. So we were just talking about that because I was like, man, how you going to make that? How you going to redo that again? But that's the way it is now with shows. You redo it, but you do it more modernized because that's how we got into the topic. That's how I remember now. You know what the topic was? How did The Devil Wears Prada 2 get the bag like that? Have you seen the ratings for that and the revenue?
0: Yeah, it's through the roof.
1: It's through the roof.
0: That and the Michael. The theater by my house. There's two movies playing there. Right. And every screen is either Devil Wears Prada 2 yep. or Michael. I mean.
1: And so.
2: And Mortal Kombat.
1: And Mortal Kombat.
0: And now, that came in now. Yeah.
1: So we're just talking about it. We're like, where these movies or soaps are coming back with. A version two, but more of a present day look at it. And I saw Devil Wears Prada is still leading in the theaters with Michael. And I'm like, wow, like that's unbelievable. Like that's crazy. So I can only imagine, some of the game time shows. I thought about growing up, what you saw on television. So I always remember and MASH is when it was time to go to bed.
2: Yep.
1: Young and the Restless was like midday. Don't talk, Granny. Hey, Granny's watching herself, Young and the Restless. And then we had Ricky Lake. You had Jerry Springer.
0: Jerry.
1: And then what was like the mid-morning? It wasn't a mid-morning show, right? Growing up when you stayed home. But I knew all the shows.
0: Yeah, my grandma, we were a CBS house.
1: Oh,
0: CBS was our local, so it's like... The news was on
1: right
0: at noon, and then you had Young and the Restless.
1: Young and the Restless came on.
0: The Beautiful. Mm. You had Guiding Light came on at Guiding 3.
1: Yep. General Hospital,
0: but that was an ABC. We didn't
1: ABC. You didn't have that.
0: Grandma didn't. She did not after Guiding Light. Oprah
1: that antenna.
0: On.
1: That antenna wasn't working for ABC. Yeah,
0: she just wasn't changing the channel. Once Oprah came on at like 4,
1: my kids don't understand that. They don't realize that. They don't realize it. Like. I didn't grow up in a remote household.
0: You were the remote.
1: I was the remote.
0: Yeah.
1: I was the remote. Hey, go turn the channel. I had to get out my seat and get over here and
0: turn the channel. And get the call from my grandparents. And I'm like, they call me, yes. Change that TV to channel 4. And I'm like, but you're sitting.
1: Right, okay. You change it. I was the remote, man. How things have changed. We've gone from changing TVs with now remotes. And now we're talking about, too. We're doing schedules where before the NFL schedules were on a big giant board. Mm. And now we've got computer generating AI versions of a schedule that's being used that also helps out. And you do some tweaks here and there, man. But it's so fun, man. Great to be here with you as always, TJ.
0: Oh, man.
1: Jay.
0: Always a treat when players.
1: Kurt Worsen, and this is me filling in for Rich. Have a great weekend.
3: All right, we are ready to go. Happy Friday to everyone from the South Side. We are at Corrigan Carey at the park.
4: I love this place.
3: It's great.
4: It's fabulous.
3: It's a tradition. We're here at least once or twice a year, every single year. But this Cubs Sox Crosstown Classic is a little bit different.
4: Yeah, you're a little nervous, aren't you? A little nervous.
3: I feel better after last night.
4: Yeah?
3: That at least they eked that game out there. Still not hitting the Cubs. The White Sox continue to win. They're above 500. We're going to have Len Casper from the Sox broadcast on site. We're going to have Book Shiambi with maybe JD stop by. Jesse's going to stop by. And we'll start with Bears schedule and Jeff Joniak. It's all coming up in 5 minutes.
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16: 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That was a heck of a throw by Harbaugh, a heck of a catch by Waddle.
17: Had a hot dog at the Sox game when I went and saw them play the Mariners. Smothered in under...
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17: Sylvie.
18: He is the guy that we've always wanted to crown, who is young, who we've always wanted to become that next great guy, but has just always fallen short.
19: Frank Yes.
20: Hello, Andrew.
21: This is...
22: I want to talk about the Bears, baby.
21: Waddle and Sylvie.
23: Love these guys.
11: Mongo would love a day like today, would he not?
24: Oh, he'd love it.
11: He would love it. The Bears' schedule is out, so we will talk Bears' schedule. Of course, the centerpiece of everything going on is Cubs Sox on a beautiful weekend for baseball here on the South Side.
24: Let's get it on.
11: Let's go.
24: Let's get it on.
11: Cork and Carrie at the park. This place will be hopping shortly. We already have people here at the bar, at tables. We got people working back there.
24: Yeah.
11: Are you still working? You doing some work from... I'm not naming your name, but someone's got their laptop up. Wow. They're wearing Cubs gear.
24: I thought that was just a celebration when you get a hit. Are you doing work back there? Then you held your nose.
11: That's pretty good.
24: That's what they do.
11: That's pretty good. But
24: yeah.
11: There's not a cloud in the sky
24: today.
11: That's
24: beautiful.
11: Today is truly a spectacular spring day in the city of
24: Chicago. It is fabulous, and I cannot wait to instigate the hell out of this.
11: This is what you
24: do. I'm Switzerland. I'm wearing Bears gear today.
11: But Switzerland stays out of it. What you do is you agitate both sides. So who would that be?
24: That's true. I'm a prickly Switzerland is what I am. Or take the L out. Switzerland.
11: I would say take the L and the Y off.
24: I'm a Switzerland prick is what you're saying. Is that what you're saying?
11: That is correct. You
24: listen, I did this. Normally, there's not a whole lot of rhyme or reason to anything that I do, but I wore my Bears cap and my
11: it's
24: Bears.
11: It's a good choice.
24: Yeah. Because, listen, I would be disingenuous of me to come out here wearing either team's gear. I'm not a fan of either. I actually am a fan of both teams, but not a diehard like you guys. But I respect that you guys got your Cubs gear on. Tyler's got his jersey on.
11: He's got his Nico Horner jersey on. Is that recently purchased or old school one?
25: I've had this for probably 4 or 5 years
11: You and Jack have really been on board with Nico before he really popped in the last year and a half.
24: Has Jack changed, acknowledging that it's the Nico meter?
25: Oh, yeah. I heard them busting his balls today for that. His hero had spoken and he was a little dejected.
24: Yeah.
11: It's really unbelievable, though, that... I heard the stat today. I think Nightingale was the first one to put it out that this is the first time non-COVID with fans in the stands that the Cubs and Sox are playing each other above 500. 2008.
24: Yes.
11: And that was one of the more memorable seasons that we've had here. The Cubs won their division. So did the White Sox. They won it in game 163. I may have a trivia question about that later. We are going to have two of our young producers battle to see who the better fan is, a Cubs fan or a Sox fan. It will be Aiden against Jack.
24: And as we like to do things, we don't like to reward the winner. We like to punish the loser. I don't know how we got into that. That was kind of our way of doing these things. But what is the loser required to do?
11: You got
24: to
11: go into Armour Square Park and Sox fans, if the Cub fan loses,
24: yeah,
11: you know?
24: Okay.
11: Or vice versa.

0: if the Cubs fan, if the Sox fan loses, then Cubs fans surround him.
1: Okay.
0: And intimidate him. No, I'm kidding.
2: Aiden has to spend 1 hour in one of those like Nashville Wrigleyville bars, surrounded by Cubs fans.
3: I don't think that's much of a punishment, though, Charlie. If you're young,
4: oh, for Aiden, it is.
2: For Aiden, oh yeah.
4: Well, oh my God.
3: Okay, that's true.
0: But doesn't Aiden go to Northside bars all the time?
4: He goes to Northside bars, but he stays. He keeps his distance from Wrigley. Yeah.
3: That's weird.
0: Is that what you call it, Little Nashville now?
4: I mean, that's what it is now.
0: Really?
4: Oh yeah. You might as well be on Broadway when you're on Clark Street these days.
0: I love the way that neighborhood is these days because it mixes still with the old and the new. There are still the old school bars.
3: He's cutting his chances in half by not going up there. He may meet his, you know, the person of his dreams up there.
4: But it may be a Cubs fan, so it's no longer the person of his dreams.
0: But I think those marriages, we have many people call. We had the girlfriend call yesterday. I think it's fun when you marry a fan of the other team.
4: You got to understand, those people are normal. Aiden's not normal. Okay. He is not normal.
3: Well, do you hold out hope that as he gets older and matures, he's 23, that he may see things with a broader lens, through a broader lens? Like he's cutting his
4: I wouldn't bank on it.
2: I can
3: half.
2: See the opposite happening. He
3: really?
2: Just digs in more.
4: Yeah, dig the heels in. Because like the way things are going, the Sox could get pretty good over the course of these next couple of years, should get pretty good over the course of these next couple of years, and then he's really going to dig his heels in.
0: Well, the question is, how good can they get this year? I mean, they're at a place right now that I don't know if any of us thought they would ever be this season. A game over 500 and...
3: And how they do it, too. You know, like, nobody thought Davis Martin was going to be Davis Martin. I did not think Vargas was going to be a guy sporting a .380 on base percentage with 9 or 10 home runs. Like, I didn't know what to think of Montgomery because the sample size was so small. I didn't know what to think of Murakami. So,
0: and then the grinders. Remember the grinder rules?
3: Yeah.
0: Remember the White Sox used to do the promotion grinder rule number 83 or something like that? Blah, blah, blah, blah, blah. And like Mydroth, Antonacci.
3: Yeah.
0: You know, you have grind, Teal's a grinder when he comes back.
3: Yeah.
0: It's just a super fun, likable team where you're seeing the future, but you're also winning while you're seeing the future. You know, it's they're playing as good of baseball as anybody right now. They have the longest win streak in baseball at 5. The Cubs, it's really weird, too. When you flip that, they won yesterday. They have scored, 5 runs in
3: five games?
0: 5 runs in 5 games. They've lost 4 out of their last 5. But yet, when you zoom back out, they're also 21-7 over their last 28 games, which is any baseball fan would go crazy for a 21-7 stretch in any part of the season, beginning, middle, end, whenever.
3: How about the last 5 games? You mentioned the 5 runs. They've only got 18 hits. 18 hits and 5 runs with that lineup that, as we've discussed, comes at you over and over again. Baseball is a funny sport.
0: It really is. It's a funny sport. You could say it's an effed up sport. I was sitting watching the game. We both went out and saw our buddy Randy Merkin, who has a new book out. Behind the Glass, what is it, Behind the Glass Part 2?
3: I think so.
0: Behind the Glass Again? Still Behind the Glass? He has another great book about
3: producing.
0: Just
3: don't be under the glass.
0: What does that mean?
3: I'm just saying, like, you want to be behind the glass. You don't want to be under the glass. That's not a good spot.
0: Okay. That's a good tip from Waddle on a Friday.
3: Charlie, you want to be under the glass?
0: And the game, both not games really. Were on. And the Cubs were up 1-0 against Chris Sale. And a week ago, when you were wearing, was that just a week ago when he was wearing the Shota?
3: Yeah, it was Thursday, last Thursday.
0: Last Thursday, it was 8 days ago. That feels like 3 weeks ago. And any Cubs fan in that stretch, you just wait for something good to happen, right?
3: Oh, you guys were beaming.
0: No matter what it looked like early in the game, you're just like, don't count this team out. Something's good's going to happen. Someone's going to make a play. They're going to get a bounce. Someone's going to get a big hit. And then all of a sudden, they're going to win the game. And I was watching the game yesterday expecting the opposite, where these last few games, okay, you only got one. You know, you think they're going to hold a 1-0 lead? The Braves are going to score 2. They're not going to be able to get a chance to score another run against this team. But sure enough,
3: Yeah, your bullpen did what they were paid to do last
0: night. Ben Brown, man, I was a disbeliever. He kind of like the White Sox, he didn't start the season great. I think he had a one or two, you know, questionable outings.
4: Opening day, I think he got bit a little bit, too.
0: Yeah.
3: Today he's sporting a 1.60 ERA.
0: Eight innings now of scoreless. Yeah. Is it scoreless or one-run baseball?
4: No, scoreless and one hit.
0: One-hit baseball in his two starts. Versatility. Now they've taken a hit in the bullpen because he's starting, but what he's been able to do, you go into a game and match with Chris Sale. Pretty damn good.
3: Yeah, Sale's ERA, I heard Carm talking about it. Sale lost that game and his ERA went down because the first run was unearned.
0: Yes.
3: Yeah. You know, I think he's the one that gave, or no, he didn't give up the home run to Hap, did he?
4: That was late. Yeah.
0: Yeah, and maybe a sign of things to come, a former White Sox pitcher.
4: Two of them.
0: That's right.
4: He hit yesterday.
0: Yeah. So,
4: well, didn't it go Sale to Lopez to Bummer? Like, yes. I felt like I was watching White Sox baseball yesterday.
0: That's pretty unique, especially
3: and the Braves
0: before.
3: Found a way to lose.
4: Yeah.
3: So old school White Sox, new school White Sox.
0: These White Sox just continue to just entertain. This atmosphere, look, I know there have been huge playoff games across the street. There's been a World Series across the street. But this could be as good of an atmosphere as we've ever had. And I know 08 was great, and I've been at a lot of the good games. Like I was telling you guys yesterday, I was at the Barrett AJ game with Carmen, matter of fact, sitting in our suite. We made it after doing the show. I've been at a lot of these Cubs-Sox games as reporters. I was at the first Cubs-Sox regular season game when interleague play started. So, like, I have a long history with this rivalry. I love the rivalry. It's good when the teams are good, and it's about time that the teams are good at the exact same time.
3: I will not mention bingo cards, but who was expecting Randall Grichuk to come into town and hit three home runs since becoming a White Sox player? I think last night drove in four, didn't he? They drive in four
0: runs? He drove in four. Their first four runs were driven in by Grichuk. I had the same reaction to Grichuk as Conforto, when the Cubs signed Conforto. Like, what do they need Conforto for? What do they need Grichuk for? There's a young team. Jesse was raving about it today. He's added experience. He's added a guy in the clubhouse who has been on good teams before. Here's my thought. If it's in the 10th inning and you don't like the runner on second with nobody out, the fantasy runner, whatever you call it, I think Boo calls it the Manfred man.
3: The Manfred man.
0: Yeah,
3: that's
0: because
3: good.
0: It's the Manfred rule. Why don't we just have a home run contest between Conforto and Grichuk to win? Two old school guys who have found new life with their current teams.
3: Well, what if they revert back to old form and we're there for 4 hours?
0: Don't say that.
3: I'm just saying.
4: It turns into a Little League home run derby.
3: You gotta be prepared for it, man.
0: All right, so if you want to talk to us about Crosstown Classic, if you're on your way out to the rate here. Come on out. We're at an old school legendary spot. This used to be Jimbo's. It is now Cork and Carry at the park. It's right on the other side of Armour Square Park from the ballpark. So it's basically like 33rd and Shields. Come on by. We're drinking ice cold Yingling. It's like 70 degrees and absolutely sunny. And we'll take your phone calls. We've got a boatload of great guests in person as well. Joniak's going to join us. You want to give me your thoughts on the schedule? And now that it is official, whoever Jacob Sandals is, for the people who don't know the story, one of our buddies who covers the Bears has a podcast. And he was talking about Bears' schedule. And there was a random person who dropped a comment in there and listed the Bears' schedule like 48 hours ago. And
3: got
0: his name
3: right.
0: was Jacob Sandals.
3: What his handle was.
0: His handle was Jacob Sandals. Jacob Sandals. And whoever he is, whoever Bernard is, whether he works for the team, he's a son of, you know, one of the coaches or front office people, he nailed every single game. You don't guess the schedule in 17 games in order and with the national television in mind. So I want to know. I guess he has deleted all of his social media now, too. ever since
3: then. He went back underground?
0: He went back underground.
2: Whoever found him.
0: Whoever Jacob Sandals
3: so,
0: is.
3: So let me ask you then, what was the purpose?
0: It's a great question. Like what?
3: To just say, I did that, and then you just congratulate yourself.
0: To flex, but not really.
3: The mirror.
4: He was our scheduled knight in shining armor. Yeah. That's what he was.
2: Some men just want to watch the world burn, Waddle.
3: That's right, buddy.
0: It's pretty incredible. So the schedule that we went over yesterday, we did not do win-loss.
3: We will today.
0: I think we should fire it up now and then have Joniak do it, right? We have Joniak.
3: I have a problem with win-loss because the ending season record doesn't match how I've gone through it.
0: Well, what are you, an amateur here? The way you get the record is by doing win-loss. You can't say, I think the Bears are 10-7 and then play win-loss.
3: Yeah, I know.
0: Because this is think long, think wrong, like you always say. Yeah. This is NCAA box brackets.
3: I'm not normal. Are you late to the party here? I'm not a normal person. I don't do things the way that normal people do things. My brain doesn't function in that way.
0: So what did you do? You predicted a record?
3: Win-loss. I did the exercise and I came up with a record that I thought
0: too good.
3: I was being too optimistic. It was one win more than I would look at them and say, this is what I bet my money on.
0: You got to trust the process. That is someone who is clearly not trusting the process.
3: No.
0: You can't play win-loss without trusting the process.
3: Says who?
0: Well, that's the record. I mean, then you have to bake in the losses
3: Okay, are you guys like...
0: I have a more optimistic outlook. I did this morning with Dion. I was on her ABC 7 show. And we went through the schedule. And it was the first time I had done it. And
3: so I'm assuming you're going with the under again. So it has to be 9 or fewer wins.
0: Well, now I'm doing it out of superstition.
3: Oh, okay.
0: So we
3: changed the way we do it. Now we do it out of superstition.
0: Well, I could bet any way I'd like. It's my money.
3: Of course you can.
0: But
3: it is. This is my money.
0: I bet any way I'd like. And for superstitious purposes, I'm going to pick the Bears go under like I did last year.
3: But your win-loss is going to tell a different story.
0: Yes.
3: Okay.
0: But my
3: way of doing it is weird. I get it.
0: Look, I'm here for the vibes, for superstition. Yeah. Every time I bet them to go over, they go under. Last year I bet them to go under, they went over. So I'm happily going to lose a bet if they go over.
3: I think you should trust your analysis.
0: Okay, maybe I will. I have not made the bet. I am tempted to play the Bears to win the division with the odds that they're getting. What are they, third in the division right now, Tyler? What are the odds?
4: Yeah, third. I want to say they're
3: plus 350.
4: Yeah, sounds about right.
0: Why not?
3: I tried to convince you guys to do it last year. It fell on deaf ears. I'm not going to waste my voice on it this year. You guys were turds, so you got treated like turds.
0: Well, how were we turds, though?
3: You guys, you bet the under. You got what you deserved.
0: We were turds for doing that?
3: Yeah. You're not a Bears fan.
0: All right, do you want to
3: look at you? You're not a Bears fan. You predicted they were going to go under.
0: Oh, jeez. Charlie, do you have the Bear Down music for win-loss here? All right, who's going to keep track here? Here, you need a pen?
4: You got one?
3: I got a pen.
4: Beautiful.
0: Tyler, are you going to play along with us?
4: I'll play along with you guys, yeah.
0: All right, the Bears open at Carolina against the defending NFC South champions. Noon game on Sunday, September 13th. Where are you going, Waddle?
3: I'm going to go with a win.
0: Win for me.
4: Loss for me.
0: Whoa, Tyler.
3: Already getting torn up.
0: Game two. Another home opener.
3: What did Charlie say?
0: Charlie, you want to play?
2: Sure, I got him winning that one.
0: All right, Charlie's got to win. Revenge game against Minnesota in the home opener. Last year they dropped this game. This year, noon game, September 20th, Waddle.
3: I got to win.
0: I got to win. Home opener win.
4: I got to win.
2: Hot start, 2-0.
0: All right. Week three, Philadelphia comes to town. This is a rematch of the Black Friday game. This is a Monday night affair, September 28th. Waddle?
3: I got an L.
0: I got a loss as well.
4: I got a win.
3: Stop looking at my picks.
0: I like to look at your picks.
2: I got to win in a 3-0 start.
3: That's right, man. Stop looking at my picks. My man is looking at my picks, Charlie.
0: We turn the calendar to October, game four, Sunday, October 4th. The Jets come to town. J-E-T-S. Jets.
3: That's a win. I thought we were just skipping it. That's a win.
0: You just assumed.
4: It's a bye week.
3: That's a bye week. That's an early season bye week.
0: I got them as a win, too.
4: I got a win.
0: Charlie?
2: I got a win, and I bet Aaron Glenn gets fired the next day.
0: Oh!
4: Wow. Ben Johnson gets his buddy canned.
2: Indeed. With
0: that, what a good prop bet that is. All right. Sunday, October 11th at Green Bay. Could it be Micah Parsons' debut game?
3: Yes. I got a loss.
0: I got a loss.
4: I got a loss.
2: I got a loss, too.
0: Wow.
3: Clean sweep. Some Bear fans we are.
2: Big rivalry week.
4: We got to tweet out that graphic, though, of all of us picking them to lose that game.
0: Yeah.
4: Give Ben a little more fuel for that week.
0: Absolutely. Yeah. We're here for them.
4: Yeah.
0: We'll pile on to motivate
2: these
0: them.
2: These Yahoos on from 2 to 6 picked us to lose.
3: Bunch of dummies.
0: Middle of October we go. Sunday, October 18th. It's a noon game in Atlanta when Bears fans should take over. What is that, the Mercedes-Benz Dome or whatever it's called? This is the game for the picks. You're talking about don't look at my picks?
3: Stop looking at my picks.
0: This is the picks game. We got screwed with a comp picks. This is where the Bears should get their revenge.
3: Well, you get plenty of picks. Who are they running out there, Michael Penix or Tua?
0: That's a good line.
3: That's a dub.
0: Dub for me.
4: That's a loss for me.
0: Whoa!
2: I also have a loss. I think the Falcons are going to be tricky this year.
4: Yeah, I do too. They built that defense up last year.
0: Tyler, you like the NFC South these days, huh? You got them 0-2 against the South.
4: I do.
0: All right, New England.
3: Dirty South.
0: The defending AFC champions.
3: That's a win.
0: Come to town.
3: Welcome to Chicago.
0: Thursday night football. Short week.
3: Get out. Short week definitely favors the home team. I got a dub.
0: I have them beating the Patriots as well.
4: As do I. Win against the Patriots.
2: Short week and short arms. I got the Bears here.
0: Don't you guys think, while a lot of people consider the Bears a regression possibility, that New England is ripe for regression with everything they've been through?
3: Their schedule was such an easy.
2: It was historically
3: overall,
2: easy.
3: Historically easy.
0: Did you see the start?
3: And their path.
0: Did you see the start of their schedule
3: they lost
0: this year?
3: The Raiders.
0: This year.
3: Oh, no.
0: The start of New England's schedule this year. Let me see here.
3: Didn't they lose to the Raiders last year?
4: They did, yeah.
3: Yeah, and then ran off.
4: Yep.
3: Whatever they were.
0: So, New England already, who was a beneficiary of the schedule last year. This is how they start the season. At Seattle, home against the Steelers, at the Jaguars, at the Bills. That's a tough start for them, isn't
4: Welcome
0: it?
4: Welcome to the league.
0: Yeah. All right, let me go back to the
3: Will
0: Bears.
3: Diana Rossini be back in the league covering the sport at that point?
0: I say no. She may have to sit out a year.
4: She's got to sit out a year. Take a red shirt.
3: I was going to say, she gets suspended for a season?
0: I think the optics.
4: Personal choice.
0: Yeah.
3: Okay.
0: Yeah. All right, so.
3: Gap year?
0: Now we have the Super Bowl champions. They go back-to-back weeks playing the participants of the Super Bowl.
3: That's a loss.
0: At Seattle, Monday night, November 2nd, you say loss.
3: That's a loss.
0: I'm going loss as well.
4: Loss for me.
2: I have a loss. I can't imagine they go through this stretch without losing at least one of these games.
0: And then before the bye week, Sunday, November 8th, it's a 7:20 Sunday night game against Tampa Bay.
3: I got a loss. Short week coming from Seattle against a decent Tampa Bay team. I got an L there. That's the one spot in the schedule that
0: they got Baker running around all over the place.
3: Yeah, I had my head twisted.
0: I've got them winning against the Bucs.
4: I've got them winning as well.
2: I've got them winning, and this is the kind of game where it's on Sunday Night Football, and the next day it's like, whoa, guys, the Bears are like second Super Bowl favorites right now. That's how much of that is.
0: Wait a second.
3: After losing to Seattle, and then Atlanta a couple weeks earlier as well.
2: Yeah, no, but it's a primetime game the next day. It's like, guys, this Bears offense is easily the best in the NFL.
3: Okay.
4: I think that could be a game where, like, Baker starts to really feel the effects of the season, too. I thought Jack brought that up earlier today. I thought that was a really good point.
3: That's where Dio Odengbo gets a 4-sack.
0: He comes into his own.
3: Yeah, okay.
0: All right, bye week then, and then Sunday, November 22nd, second half of the season, home against New Orleans, like the spot they were in last week. This could be an overlooked spot here coming off the bye.
3: I don't believe that's the case. I don't believe Ben Johnson teams overlook anybody coming off a bye. That's a W.
0: I got them winning as well.
4: I got to win, too.
2: Also got to win.
0: All right. Thursday, Thanksgiving, in that spot in Detroit like 2 years ago.
3: Loss.
0: I've got them losing.
4: I've got them losing that game as well.
2: I also have a loss here.
0: Sunday, December 6th. This should be an interesting team. Will Jacksonville be like last year's Jacksonville team? Home against the Jaguars. They come up north for a cold weather game.
3: Yeah,
0: hopefully.
3: A little chilly. We'll see you later. Go home with a loss. I got a W there.
0: W for the Bears for me.
4: Win for me, too.
2: It's a win.
0: Sunday, December 13th at Miami. Could be a tough spot with the heat, but a big Bears contingent, I would think, would be on hand for this noon start on December 13th. Who you got?
3: If they were a better team, I would think this is a trap, because the good kid will always tell you, be careful. It could be 80 and humid, even in December, and a team coming from the Midwest won't be ready for that. I just don't think the Dolphins are worth it.
0: Yes.
3: And So that's a W.
0: I got them winning as well.
4: I got a win, too.
2: I got a loss here.
0: Wow, okay. Just a spot?
2: Yeah, every team has one, like, what the hell kind of loss throughout a season. I think this is the one that gets the Bears.
0: This is going to be a tough game, too. You go from the heat to the cold of Buffalo, at Buffalo, the new stadium, December 19th. Prime time game on CBS on a Saturday.
3: I got a loss.
0: I got a loss as well.
4: As do I.
2: I also have a loss.
0: Wow, two-game losing streak for Charlie there. Christmas, Green Bay Packers at Soldier, guys.
3: I've got a win and no handshake.
0: They skip the handshake.
3: They're going to skip the handshake this time.
4: Oh, not in the holiday spirit.
0: Do they give a wave, long-distance wave, or is this pure ignoring?
3: Yeah, you know, LaFleur's getting coal in his stocking.
0: I'm going win for the Bears here.
4: Bears.
0: All right, let's wrap up the season with the last two. Home against Detroit.
3: I got a win there.
0: Win for me as well, ending a slump against the Lions.
4: Win for me, too.
2: I got Ben's first win against the Lions here.
0: And then to end the season in Minnesota, we don't know what time yet or the exact date.
3: I got an L. I got the Bears winning all of their home division games and losing their road division games.
0: I've got them winning this game.
4: I've got them losing this one.
2: I've got a win here.
0: Or what do we got for records here?
4: All right. So, first of all, we were unanimous on pretty much every division game except that last one. But, Sylvie, you've got 2, 3, 4, 5, 6, 7, 8, 9, 10, 11, 12, and 5.
3: And you're betting the under.
0: I may not bet it. But you're right about, like, if I would have told you, hey, what do I think the Bears will go this year? I'd say 10 and 7 or 11 and 6. But I played the win-loss game, and I'm trusting the process, so I'm going 12 and 5.
3: Who in the last group that trusted the process? Was that the Sixers?
0: Sixers, yes.
3: How'd that go?
0: Not good.
3: Okay. I have them at 10 and 7,
1: yeah,
3: correct?
1: Not good.
4: Yes, you do. I've got them at 10 and 7, and Charlie's got them at 11 and 6.
0: All right.
3: Wow. I had the waiver game for me was the Tampa Bay Bucks.
0: Drinking the Kool-Aid here.
3: And also, like, there's something about the Lions that I don't know. I don't know what it is. Like, remember the Lions beat them 1916 at home to end
0: team.
3: The season last year.
0: Yeah.
3: And I think they're going to be better this year than they were last year.
0: All right. Jeff Joniak plays the win-loss game with us. What do you think about the schedule? We check in with Joniak. I'm sure he's got Cubs Sox thoughts as well. We're Cork and Carry at the park. In the shadows of the raid. Come on out. It's all brought to you by Yuengling, Waddle, and Sylvie on ESPN 1000.
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3: Ah, it's one of those days in Chicago, Tyler. Sun's out. Not too hot. You're not staying inside, my friend.
4: Yeah, it's a day like today. No shot. You're out early. And the next thing you know, you've hit two patios and ran into 10 people that you know.
3: And somehow you're still going. Somebody's got tickets. There's a show. Something's happening.
4: And that's why you go with Yuengling Flight. 95 calories, 2.6 carbs. It's not dragging you down halfway through the day.
3: And that's the difference. 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
4: The city's too alive this time of year to call it early.
3: Exactly. Yuengling Flight, the next generation of light beer.
4: E.G. Yuengling & Son, Pottsville, Pennsylvania.
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22: Snap. Caleb, play fake. Looking to throw. Going deep. Searching for DJ Moore. Over the shoulder. Catch made. Touchdown Bears. It's over at Soldier Field. The Iceman cometh. The Iceman taketh a 46-yard spiral to the end zone to DJ Moore. 22-16 Bears, 4:50 in overtime, and DJ Moore is mobbed in the North End of Soldier Field as the fans celebrate, everybody on their feet. What a strike.
23: It makes me sweat.
0: That's right, there's the voice of the Bears, the one and only, the best in the business, Jeff Joniak, who has waited a full year to play the win-loss game.
24: Yeah, it's something I know he loves.
0: Well, I know, like, getting through the season is just, you know, to get to this point.
24: Yes.
0: Forget the games.
24: Yes.
0: Like, he just bides his times doing games so he can get to win-loss day.
24: Yep.
0: And the schedule release. Jeff Joniak joining us on the Yingling guest hotline.
24: If I'm not mistaken, he pretty much hit the nail on the head last year, didn't he? I mean, wasn't he 11-6 or 10-7?
0: Jeff,
24: or 12
0: were you?
24: 5?
25: I don't keep the numbers. You know, this is the worst day of the year for me. Schedule day coming out is great, but this is not something I love to do, but you guys have made me do it.
24: Yes.
25: And last year, I know I had to have 11 or 12 wins a year ago.
24: Yes.
25: But you see, but it's not celebrated. There's no pomp and circumstance. Verification of what I had. But the year before when I went big and you guys stuck it on the window.
0: Right.
25: Along Faith Street, I got to suffer that. But where's the love?
0: I believe you picked them at 13-4, I believe, in Eberflus's final year. You did. So. No, yeah. I think you did.
24: Yeah, I think so. Yes.
0: In Caleb's first year.
25: You know, disclaimer, I'm going to go big. What do you want me to do? I hate losing.
24: Well, let's start.
25: I don't want to accept losing.
0: Right out of the gate?
24: Let's go. Let's go big.
25: You know, on a day like this, why didn't I get an invite to come down, hang out with you boys, and just chill on a Friday? You got Len on. You got Boog Shambi coming. I never met Boog. I sent him a text when he got hired. I never got one back.
0: What?
25: Just walking him to the city. I got nothing here.
0: Wow, you got nothing.
24: Maybe you got the wrong number.
0: But here's why you weren't invited. Here, I'll tell you. To be honest, we would have invited you. You wouldn't have come. That's why.
24: Yeah.
25: Yeah. You don't know. Anyway, all right. Let's get down to business.
24: Would you have?
25: Brass tacks. Ready?
24: Would you have come?
25: I might have come. Yeah. Might have come.
24: Doubt it.
25: I might have come. Beautiful day. Best day we've had in months.
0: It is.
24: It is. You know why? Because it's win-loss day.
25: But, you know, the good news is I went to the gym today. First time since possibly December, I might fairly.
24: What were they giving out? Free breakfast sandwiches? What? What'd you go to the gym?
25: You know, this body's got to get in shape. It's got to go. We got to go. So put a good hard lift in. Ready to go.
0: Good hard lift.
25: Beautiful day. How much
24: staring did you do at some of the other gym participants?
25: I heard some young gentlemen talking about the Bears and how hard it's going to be. Hey, you know, they lost Kevin Byard, no Brisker, and I did not intervene, but I love the talk about the Bears, you know, from folks. But these were youngins. They don't know any better just yet.
24: You got to believe.
0: I was just going to say this. This is the chemistry that we talk about. 19 years, and you were thinking exactly what I was going to say. I picture him with a sleeveless cut-off shirt.
24: Yeah.
0: Weightlifting gloves. And really short shorts,
24: Do the gloves have fingers on them, or are they like the ones?
0: No, they're the cut-up weightlifting gloves from the 80s. Are they still a thing these days? With the pads?
24: I don't go to the gym.
0: What were you wearing?
25: None of that. I was in black long workout pants. I had a black T-shirt and my black Iowa State pullover.
24: And Timberlands.
25: No Timberlands, buddy.
24: Oh, okay.
25: I have
24: back in the day. Do you remember? Did you ever go to the gym like 20 years ago? That's
0: you'd
24: like
0: see
24: Timberlands
0: one guy
24: in the gym all the time.
0: Weightlifting shoes.
24: Yes.
25: No,
24: right.
25: You know what I used to do though? I will admit this. In high school, and even into college, remember when we pretended we're like the old football jersey, you know, the half shirt, the cut off at about the rib cage? I would walk around like that all the time.
0: Oh,
25: I don't know why,
0: because
25: I never had one ab ever pop. So. I don't know what that's about. But
0: that's
24: half
0: awesome.
24: Shirts.
0: I was a cool guy
25: back then. I tried to be cool guy.
0: All right, let's go through this. Charlie, you got to get bear down. Like, I get it. This is NFL films, and we love NFL films. But win-loss is only good with bear down Chicago Bears. There we go. All right, Joniak, think long, think wrong. Here we go. Opener in Carolina.
25: We got a dub. I'm not going to mess around. We're going to go 4-0 to start. Good, strong start.
24: Okay. All right. Oh, you just jumped the gun.
0: He's pre-planning there.
24: Did you want to add
25: okay
24: any?
25: Because
0: showing your hand.
25: We're going to knock out the Panthers. We're going to wipe down the Vikings. Eagles are coming to town. Home opener, that place will be shaken by the lake once again. And then the Jets are the Jets. We're 4-0.
0: Okay. At Green Bay, game 5.
25: It gives me the willies going up to Lambeau. Love the October dates as opposed to December or January, let alone just the long walk on the ramp all the way down to the elevator, down to the field, freeze my gulayoons off. So, no, we're going to lose to the Packers, though.
24: Oh,
25: Lambeau.
24: Oh wow. Hater.
25: If I name any loss, I'm going to be.
24: That's right. That's how we do it.
0: And if you have them going 14-3, you're a homer.
24: Yeah.
0: There's no win here for you, Joni.
24: By the way, Micah Parsons, that may be his first game of the season as well.
25: Yeah, I'm hoping we'll dodge him, but bring him on. Why not? Get him used. You know, he's irritated. He can't catch Caleb. I just watched out of nowhere. I don't know why I did this. I found this on X. It was like the whole career of Caleb at USC. Now, we always saw the highlights here and there and his amazing escapability. That's what he did every snap at USC. I was enthralled. And we're getting the best of Caleb this year, the Iceman baby. So let's go.
24: We're going
25: down to Atlanta.
24: Doesn't sound like you were all excited about the trip to Green Bay, but maybe you found your enthusiasm for the trip to Atlanta.
25: Right. That place just makes me nervous. Atlanta, we're going to bounce right back. It's the mark of a good team. You bounce right back. No losing streak. You get a dub there in Atlanta.
24: Baby.
0: New England at home.
25: Okay, this is a short week, a short turnaround for the Patriots. I'm not liking this game right now. You're not going to go unbeaten at home as much as you'd like to. I'm going to give us an L there against the Patriots.
0: 2 out of 3, Tony Scott. Okay, at Seattle.
25: Yeah, loudest stadium I've ever been in is Seattle, and that's outdoors. It's going to be Monday night, so the bright lights in the big city. Not feeling it. It's a tough one for the Bears.
24: Wow.
25: And it's a 10-day layoff. You know what? I'm going for a W. Forget about it.
24: Okay.
25: I talked myself into a win.
24: Okay.
18: Oh, yeah, baby.
24: I was just going to say, after a 4-game win streak, he was all leaning towards losing 3 out of the next 4.
0: Yes, I was shocked.
24: Bears!
25: That would be wrong. We're not an outfit that's going to lose 2 or 3 in a row. Not okay. happening under Ben Johnson.
0: Before the bye, this is another short week, Jeff, coming off the Monday game in Seattle, coming back home to face Tampa.
25: Yeah, we got another one under the lights, three straight prime timers. You know, I love Baker Mayfield, love his grit. It's going to be a battle. You know, it's a very tough year right now for that head coach. Todd Bowles is under the gun. I'm going to go with a Bears victory at home before the bye week.
0: All right.
2: Nice bag of fun.
0: Bag of fun. More NFC South stuff with New Orleans at home on the November 22nd.
25: Not a good division. You know, if the Carolina Panthers are going to the playoffs at 8-9, I don't think they should be allowed, even as a division winner. If you're under 500, that's a no-go for me. Saints are still rebuilding. Added some new pieces. Got a lot of weaponry. Bears.

0: your Christmas Eve if you're prone to going to midnight mass or maybe getting a little too many hot toddies on Christmas Eve with the family. You want to sleep in a bit. You know, you want to have Christmas morning with the kids. There's no holiday Christmas games. No. Thanksgiving, that's tradition.
1: Okay. Jacksonville at home.
0: Hang on, I got to take a sip of Joe here. I'm a little dry mouth, right? You guys are going to be all
2: I'm
0: wound
2: shocked
0: up.
2: That you're drinking caffeine right now. I couldn't tell.
0: No. I'm getting in trouble for that, too, because I announced that little certain person's listening right now and not going to be happy that I'm drinking coffee at 2:30.
3: Uh-oh. That would be me.
1: Is that
0: where are we at? We're home against Jacksonville. Jacksonville.
1: You know,
0: this smacks to me of a Washington Commanders type year for the Jaguars. So, you know, they were NFC, you know, get to the championship game 1 year. Jacksonville's a roller coaster. That's a Bears W. Snap it, baby.
2: Oh, yeah, baby.
1: At Miami, which Thayer has made no bones about it, the worst play-by-play booth in football.
0: 100 million% concur. It's a shameful setup. You're in a baseball press box from the old days there for the Miami Marlins when they played there. I stood on a step with half my foot off, half on. Calves were all jacked up. Can't see anything. Horrible place, but... For that reason, the Bears are going to hang about a 50-burger on the Dolphins.
1: Okay.
0: That's a win, baby.
1: By the way, I got good news for you. I will be with you in Miami.
0: There's no room in the booth, bro. You better find alternative plans. No, I'm not joking.
1: I'm sitting on your lap.
0: You can fit two across, and that's it.
1: I'm sitting on your lap if I have to.
0: I don't know. I mean, what, are you going to go on vacation after that, too? I mean, what... Is this just a
2: what do you think he's there for?
0: A December in Miami?
1: Yeah, that's great.
2: You know, we'll spend the week calling him the lap dog.
4: Oh, my goodness, Tom. There, I could use a drink right now.
0: I'm hyperventilating right now. I didn't think I would get this worked up. And usually, you know, we're face-to-face with this stuff.
1: All right, at Buffalo, Jeff.
0: Yeah, brand new stadium. Bears have always, more often than not, opened new stadiums. But Detroit takes the honor this year. We're going to Buffalo. There could be serious lake effect snow. Although I'm hearing this big El Nino that's going to wind through the country, going to be lighter snow for the United States. But I'm thinking that's going to be an ugly affair. I got to stamp that one an L, baby.
1: All right, Green Bay at home.
0: By the way, Thayer thinks the season begins in week 15. So,
2: you know what? There are some people who feel the same way. This is going to be a difficult final 4 weeks.
0: Yes, but, you know, it's division football. We saw what happened. Bears fans are going to be absolutely insane for the Packers' arrival on Christmas. Whoever shows up, I hope the place is packed with Bears fans. No Green Bay allowed. Bears knock off the Packers on the noon kickoff for the holiday, baby.
1: All right, go Bears! Jeff, before we wrap up with the last two, we're going to play Jeff Joniak, This Is Your Life. Because as you just called out Boog Shiambi for never returning your text message, Boog Shiambi has the headset on right now,
0: right,
1: and he has
0: Boog.
1: To answer for this. Boog, how do you plead?
0: I used to love guilty. Listening to Boog, man,
5: guilty.
0: Down in Florida.
5: Guilty. Yes.
0: All right.
5: I plead guilty, and I need to come out and annoy you at a Bears game this year.
0: That'd be awesome. So, yeah. We got to meet one time. Big fan.
5: Back at you.
0: I used to, you know, listen to you all the time down in South Florida.
1: What do you mean
0: you're a legend.
1: You used to? He's here now, though.
0: I know.
2: He has been for years.
0: I'm just saying. You know, he was a legend down in South Florida. Love Boo. Boo brings man. It, man. I love the passion. Let's
1: of
0: go.
1: Of course.
5: I'm
1: JD's here, too. We got our treat today.
5: Yes.
1: But I wanted to get Boog on really quick. All right, as we let you go here, Jeff, Detroit at home.
0: All right, we're knocking out Detroit. Ben's going to get his first win over the Lions. We wrap up. We're going to just everything's decided already for the TBD. Don't know if it's a Saturday or a Sunday. We don't know day or night. Vikings on the road. We're going to finish that job. And the Bears have a great record, and they're going to the playoffs. Likely as the number one seed with the record I picked.
2: I have 14-3.
0: What's
2: am I right?
0: Total? Are we 13-3? 14-3?
6: I think I have 13-4, but
0: 13-4. Let's go. I'm hyperventilating.
2: You're right.
0: Cup Sox weekend. Outstanding that both teams are playing well. Love it. This Mooney guy, is that how you say his name? Mooney
1: yes.
0: or Mooney?
1: Mooney Murakami.
7: Just don't ask Jesse.
2: Yeah,
1: I know. I just, like, Jesse has me now confused because he screwed it up so much.

0: Murakami.
1: Murakami. So great for the city. It's a baseball town, too. When everything's going well, fans come out. Let's have some fun. Go Bears. I'm sure you're done with me. I got nothing left.
2: Okay, no more drinking coffee on Friday afternoons for you, okay?
1: Well,
2: especially the day after schedule release.
1: You know what? Listen, man. Success is where preparation meets opportunity.
2: Okay.
1: Coach Ditka said this. So I wanted to make sure that I gave you my full barrel of information today with energy. And meet the moment. It's Cubs Sox. You're live. Everybody's listening. You got Boog over there. You got Lenny Casper, my good friend. And, you know, I wish I would have got an invite, but maybe next time.
0: Now, you
1: Go
0: wouldn't
1: Bears.
0: Show up. Yeah.
2: You got no text response, no invite. You're just a loser, dude.
1: I am a loser.
2: No, you're not. We love
1: I'm
2: you, dude.
1: All
0: right, Jeff, love you.
1: Hey, take it easy, guys. Enjoy
0: have a great
2: weekend.
0: Buddy. There he is. The voice of the Bears, Jeff Joniak. And we've got the voices of the Cubs. We've got Boog. We've got JD. They're going to join us next. We're on the south side at Cork and Cary at the park. It's brought to you by Yuengling on ESPN 1000.
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22: I never say anything bad about Cubs organization. I just hate Wrigley Field, and they have to respect my opinion.
23: Looks up. You can put it on the board. Solo shot by Brad Brown. And in 12 innings, the Cubs take the first of this three-game set.
24: He is going. Here comes a throw by Merton. It is a collision at the plate. And Pierzynski not only bangs into Barrett, bangs onto the plate, and here they go. Posehnik getting into it with Barrett. And now both dugouts empty behind home plate.
25: Oh, gee, on that look.
24: Oh,
25: out.
24: Man. Oh, Konerko got hit. You could hear it hit part of the helmet. Jimenez in the air. Left field. Your hero tonight. Welcome to Wrigley.
26: He cracked the bat on that swing and still drove it out of the park. The bat shattered in his hands.
24: Thanks, Cubs. In the air, right field. That one back.
27: Not only did we have great moments
0: from the past of Cubs Sox. It gets heated, but we had great voices for the Cubs Sox. You heard Benetti in there, that last highlight from Boog. You heard Harry Carey in there. Hawk Harrelson was in there. Casper, so many great voices for both sides of town throughout the years. We're on the south side, Cork and Carey at the park, and it is our pleasure to be joined by the great booth on Marquee Sports Network. It's John Ciambi along with JD, Jim Deshaies here at Cork and Carey. Guys, thanks for joining us.
1: Yeah, man.
2: Yeah, yeah. Great to be here.
0: What do you think? Like, does it get any better, guys, than this? It's 70 degrees. There's not a cloud in the sky. Both teams are good, and we're ready to go.
1: Should be filled. This is going to be fun. You were talking about it on the way over, the idea that it's been a while since both teams are good.
2: Yeah, I saw Jesse Rogers tweet yesterday, 2008, yeah. The last time both clubs were above 500 when they met. That's kind of hard to believe, but Cubs are off to a great start. The White Sox are having a real nice run here. It's going to be a fun weekend.
0: Do you usually scroll past when you see a Jesse Rogers tweet? Or do you
2: generally, that's why I was surprised to see it.
1: I have him on mute.
0: Yeah. Do you? I'm surprised, Spook.
1: I love him.
3: What are you expecting to see from the Cubs in this series? Obviously, you win the game last night with Chris Sale on the mound. Offensively, the team has not been generating the runs that they were generating earlier. Now you come into a hostile environment. What are you expecting from this team?
2: They need to start scoring runs. Obviously, that was a problem in Arlington and in Atlanta. Probably just a little bump in the road. White Sox have a pretty good pitching lineup for this series. So we'll see. We'll see whether they're able to get things going offensively or not. Edward Cabrera goes for the Cubs tonight. He's been a little shaky lately. Like to see him get things turned around and point in the right direction. But, you know, over the big picture here, the Cubs have been really good offensively. So I feel pretty comfortable saying that sooner or later they're going to turn it around and start to score a bunch of runs again. Now, whether it happens this weekend remains to be seen, but it's a really good offensive team.
0: Talk to Ben Boog. You know us for so long because you know me. I could panic with the best of them.
1: Yeah, you
0: and
1: can.
0: You're usually the guy who goes, "Look, it's this and it's not that."
1: Right.
0: So, baseball, obviously, we all know is a weird sport. Like JD was saying, the Cubs are a good offensive team, but like watching them over the last five games, lose four out of five, scoring only those five runs, but then you zoom out and you see them at 21-7. When they go through a funk like the recent days, is that just baseball or is there something to be concerned about?
1: I mean, I lean towards it's just baseball. I think we have a pretty good idea of what this team is right now. To what JD said, when the Cubs are good, they're going to be good in part because they're going to score a lot of runs. They're going to be a well above average offensive team. And that same position playing unit is really going to catch the ball. The question becomes, how consistent can the pitching be? But a good version of the Cubs team over a large sample size includes a team that touches home plate a lot, and that makes them certainly entertaining. I think this is a really good Cubs team, but I think about it from what you guys do, and I'm addressing Mr. Waddle. Have you thought about what it would be like if the Cubs come in here and the White Sox take two of three? What Sylvie will be like on Monday?
3: I'll be working from home for the next 5 days.
1: There you go. Well, there's your answer.
3: I mean, we got remote capabilities. I will definitely work from home.
2: And therein lies the beauty.
1: Yes. Right?
2: So we can give you all the rational reasons why you shouldn't freak out, but as a fan, freak out all you want. That's what makes it fun.
1: And I'll answer my own question. If that happens, they'll be fine.
3: Yeah.
1: The Cubs are going to be fine. This is a good team. There are not a ton of teams that are better than this team. Certainly not in the National League. Definitely not in the American League. But there aren't. This is a very good team, and it has a chance to add to become, I think, a really elite team if they were to go all in the trade market.
0: I was joking with Waddle yesterday, and it's really not a joke though, because it's the way I fan, and we have a motto on this show: you fan the way you want to fan. Like, to be all.
3: But then we tell fans how to fan.
1: Caps does more than us.
0: Yeah. So.
1: Yeah, Cap, stop doing that.
0: I am watching these next six games, and it started yesterday. It was a week with Sale pitching yesterday after losing four in a row. And then three against the White Sox, three against the Brewers. This week is like a football game for me. So I know it's not football, but I am on the edge of my seat.
2: I love that.
0: And like, look, these are... I'd like to kick them while they're going good, the White Sox.
2: Throw things at the television.
0: No, I'm not a thrower. Okay. I am calm, and I may get on my swing. That's it. But
2: you just churn inside.
0: I'm churning. Yeah. Like I love the way baseball is right now. I was talking to you, JD. I think baseball currently is in the best spot it's been in decades, probably.
1: Directly to you, what can we do as a broadcast entity to soothe you?
0: Let's say it's another home run from Michael Bush.
1: Okay.
0: Ian Happ goes yard yet again.
1: So there's nothing separate of results that we can do to soothe you.
0: Look, you guys, not to kiss your backsides here, but and Len's coming up too, but that's the fun. You guys are great at what you do, and you're going to make it fun. JD's going to make me laugh 10 times today.
1: I know.
0: You know, Taylor's going to have some great insight. You're going to call a great game and give me some good stats.
3: You're still not going to be satisfied.
0: And I am just wound tightly. I'm going to get home from here. I'm going to be with my kids who are now into this rivalry. A Sox fan will be over at my house. And so we're going to heat it up. I'm going to pour myself a drink, and we're going to enjoy some baseball.
2: So if it's whether it's this weekend or the Brewers or any Cub game, and Cubs are losing 8-1, it's the seventh inning, and we go off on some – dumb riff and we're laughing, are you like, oh
0: no,
2: how can these guys be laughing?
0: No,
2: what?
0: No.
2: Or are we get a shot of the players in the dugout and they're laughing, right?
0: No.
2: I think fans get a little unnerved when they see that.
0: Do you hear about that from some fans? Why are you guys joking? They're down 8-1. Like, that's the time
2: I think there is an element of that, whether it's with us or watching players. Like, I've talked to other fans, like, you know, we're so invested in this team, and they're getting blown out 13-2, and they have to use a position player to pitch, and the guys are yucking up in the dugout. And the explanation, of course, is it's the nature of baseball. It's 162 games. Baseball players are trained not to get too high, not to get too low. That's what we do. But fans aren't trained that way. Fans are trained to react the way they want to react. And that's, again, I think that's part of the beauty of it.
1: Did you ever see Good Will Hunting?
3: Oh, yeah, several times.
1: So I feel like when I hear Sylvie talk, that what I want to do when there's a loss
3: it's not your fault.
1: It's not your fault. It's just to pull him in tight, give him a big bear hug, and he'll be Matt Damon, and I'll be Robin Williams, and I'll just gently pat him on the back and just say, it's not your fault.
0: I have found my Robin Williams.
1: Your fault.
0: How about that?
3: And it's the first time I've heard anyone call you Matt Damon.
0: Right.
3: So, I mean, it's just quite a
0: best
3: day.
0: Best compliment I ever
1: it
0: got.
1: It is a big day.
3: Speaking about this, though, I mean, 162 games or however many that you guys end up doing over the course of time, the pace of play is quicker. I love it as a fan. As a broadcaster, do you like the quicker pace of play? How does it affect how you all do your job?
2: You know, early on, there was a little bit of an adjustment, and I think it's tougher for the producer who's got to get so many spots into a game and so many elements. But prior to the pitch clock change, there were times where we'd leave the ballpark just feeling beat up and drained because you just did a 3-hour and 15-minute nine-inning game with maybe not a whole lot going on. So now, this has been great.
3: Let me ask you kind of a technical question. Two guys, why are they throwing the ball as well as they are? One is Shota, the other's Ben Brown.
2: Shota's healthy. Shota has made an adjustment. Book talked about this on the last homestand. He's actually, you know, he's chasing Chase, if that makes any sense. He's working out of the zone, trying to get, you know, more swings at pitches out of the zone, not being as comfortable to hit. So the home runs are down. Hopefully he's able to sustain that. Brown has made a significant change. He's added a sinker that he uses really well against right-handed pitchers. So, and again, it's, you know, he's made two starts now, a total of 8 innings, and everything has looked really good. I'm hesitant to just go, oh, man, this guy's going to be great the rest of the way. But early indications are that he's going to be pretty solid.
1: Yeah, I think Shota is incredible at making adjustments. He is chasing Chase, and so his walk rate is higher. But he is throwing fewer strikes on purpose and getting more swing and miss, more strikeout. And he has just been a sponge since coming over here. It's something Tommy Hotovy said to him in the offseason, all right, this is what we think you should do. We think you should not throw those auto first pitch strikes. And with that, you're seeing fewer balls barreled up, and he's getting more strikeouts. I think for Ben Brown, JD talked about this the other night. He's basically been a two-pitch guy. I think the sinker for him has been a pitch that he is sitting there saying, oh, man, I can do something with this pitch. So he's found that. He'd been trying to find the changeup. I think he has now found a changeup that has worked for him. So he's gone from a two-pitch guy to a four-pitch guy. And the third pitch, the sinker, he clearly really likes. He uses it a lot.
0: Were you guys nervous at all? And Jim, you pitched. So you can explain this to us. About role definition. You know, one thing I think about Ben Brown over his development is, you know, 1 year he goes into spring training, they want to make him a starter, and then he's back in the bullpen, and then he's got to be lengthened to go back into the starting rotation. And the same thing happened this year, where he was doing great work at the towards the back end of the pen, and they were shorthanded there, but they're even more shorthanded as a starter. I was worried that he'd regress. As you, this is a theme here. I worry a lot. But what, how is that not that important? And has he gotten over that hump of, hey, it doesn't matter if it's relief, it doesn't matter if I'm starting, I'm ready to take the ball and I'm going to dominate?
2: Well, I think some of that is mindset, right? If you're willing to embrace whatever role you're given, I think that's an important piece of it. And you don't want to use, whether it's a pitcher or a position player, you don't want to use how you're used as a crutch when you don't perform well, right? You don't want to, they didn't give me the ball, the right opportunity, so on and so forth. So I think he's embraced that. Whatever I need to do to help the team be good. That, in line with adding these pitches, you know, the improved change up the sinker, now he's got a repertoire that allows him to operate like a starting pitcher and to get through a lineup a second or a third time, because they haven't seen, you know, when you're a two-pitch guy and you're facing a hitter for the third time, he's seen your fastball, he's seen your breaking ball, he knows what it looks like coming out of your hand. Your chances of succeeding diminish greatly when that is the case. So now he's got a wider assortment, and yeah, I think every player deals with the psychological component of it differently. You know, some guys may be a little more fragile than others, but ultimately you just want that guy to, you know, give me the ball, whatever you want me to do, I'll do it.
1: I think that today's game of baseball has moved more and more towards non-traditional roles, really no roles. I think that's what analytics has taken us in that direction. If you were to ask me one of the things I think Craig Counsell's good at, I think it's that. I think it's getting guys to buy into the idea of, hey, when am I pitching? When the phone rings and they tell you to get up. And I think that guys buy in on that. And so it's like when people talk about in previous years, they need a closer, they need an eighth inning guy. No, they just need more good dudes.
3: Yeah.
1: They need more good dudes, more out-getters, as many good guys down there as possible, and you'll pitch them in the sixth, in the seventh, in the eighth, in the ninth.
2: And I'm glad. And by down there, we mean the bullpen, but we also mean Iowa, right? Because it's a turnover.
1: Right.
2: It's a lot of bodies.
3: I'm glad you mentioned Counsell, because we've talked the last few days about this series, what a great vibe there is, and the vibe that Will Venable has created in his dugout. How much do you guys believe that is instrumental in a good season? And how would you assess what Craig Counsell has done this year, handling his team and providing that vibe for them?
1: Go ahead, survive a lot.
2: Sure. I would say that the Cubs have a real professional clubhouse. I think Counsell, that's kind of his vibe. He's a guy that doesn't panic. He doesn't get too excited. Like, if you were to ask him about, oh, Cubs White Sox this weekend, are you fired up? He'd kind of shrug and go, just another three games in the baseball season. We just need to go out and try to win.
1: But he'll appreciate the energy in the ballpark.
2: Oh,
1: that part he will very much. He'll be like, this is awesome that this place will be full and it'll be loud and aggressive. But the rest of it, I totally agree with JD.
2: Yeah, and as to, you know, trying to quantify the value of a manager in terms of the culture he creates, it's, I mean, you want everybody coming to the ballpark ready to play hard, ready to play smart. How do you quantify that? I've got no clue.
3: Yeah, that everyone talks about, what is it, 75 A's, 25 caps for 25 guys. Nobody liked each other, but found a way to win. You can win. You can do it anyway.
1: Yeah. All we're concerned about is immaculate vibes of the broadcast booth.
2: Yeah.
3: Yeah.
0: And how are those these days?
1: I mean, it's off and on. You know, like, we weren't together just now. I think there's a little bit of a fracture in the relationship. We've been mending it
2: on
1: our way over.
2: He's going to have to earn my trust.
1: Yeah.
3: Well, that's what carpooling's all about.
1: Yeah, exactly
0: I
1: want
0: to know about this. So Because Waddle used to take me around the city.
1: So he went, hey, can you hang on one second? My car's parked outside. I just want to make sure it's all right. Hang on.
0: Boog is doing the driving, and you're doing the riding. So
2: Boog's about to get towed or ticketed.
0: You're good. Someone should go watch the car. No, yeah.
2: Typically,
1: everything's good. We're good.
2: Typically, if we're riding together, I drive.
1: Yeah, he drives.
0: That's how I would have pictured it.
2: Yeah. Boog drove today.
0: I picture you in my role, like on the phone preparing. Or are you guys chatting it up, or do you talk to each other too much? You need some comfortable silence.
1: I think we're pretty good sitting next to each other and not saying anything.
2: Yeah,
1: there are times we'll put a game on, and then sometimes we'll talk about, what do you think about this?
3: We never talk. He's always on his phone. It's just like I'm shuttling him from place to place with no conversation.
1: Yeah.
0: 4 hours a day. Like, think about it. Who do you guys talk to more in your life? You know what I mean? Like, I don't talk to my wife as much as I talk to Waddle. I don't talk to my wife 4 hours a day.
1: You know where I think about it? And I think people would really be funny if you had, like, a secret camera watching us. Once we settle into prep in the booth, I would say more often than not, we're just sitting there quietly not talking, and we both love that.
0: Yeah.
2: Yeah, we're getting work done.
1: But I also would tell you this, sincerely, and I'm more of an emoter, it makes him uncomfortable, but, like, I love talking to him on the air, off the air. I'm interested in what he has to say. He's got good energy. He's curious.
3: Does he share the same thoughts about you?
1: Not really.
3: No.
2: I try. It's a generational thing. I've gotten better at it. Yeah.
1: I'm more of a hugger.
2: Yeah. Yeah.
3: When you're not talking baseball, what are you guys talking? Like similar interests, different interests?
2: Yeah. Music, movies,
1: books.
2: Yeah.
0: What do you guys, are you guys binging anything? You guys watching anything on TV these days?
1: I just am finishing up Peaky Blinders.
0: Oh, wow. Okay.
3: Fabulous.
1: It's really good. I would say season six. It's a little bit like how I felt at the end of Ozark, where it's just sort of like, come on, man. Like, somebody tell a joke and smile. And I just, that's what happens when you binge it, right? Keep hitting that same note, and I'm like, all right. You know, Killian Murphy, like, uncle. I get it.
3: I've called Tom Hardy's character, Alfie Solomon's in that, the best character I've seen in television.
1: Love it.
3: And when they faked his brother's death as well, that episode, that's some of the best TV I've seen in the last 10, 15 years.
2: Really, how about Omar on The Wire?
3: Fantastic.
1: The all-time.
3: Yeah.
1: All-time.
0: Yeah. And have you watched that yet, or were you the one?
3: No, I watched The Wire it took me like four weeks to watch it. I binged the hell out of it.
0: I never watched it when it was on.
1: Yeah.
0: I was like 10 years ago, maybe 12 years.
1: So good.
0: And it is. I tell people all the time, if you've never seen it, it's a slower burn, and the technology is way different.
1: Right.
0: But that Omar, when he comes out, makes
1: it might be to me the most interestingly created television character ever. Yeah. Anyway.
3: There's a new show out now you may like. It's called Audacity with Zach Galifianakis. It's on AMC Plus. Right. I told these guys about it. If you like frenetic television.
0: We love talking TV.
3: You'll like it.
0: We love it. Both of you guys have a unique relationship with our own Len Casper, who is the voice of the White Sox. JD, you worked with him for many years. Yeah. And you go way back, Boog. So why don't you guys talk about Len and what his style, and also the friendship that you guys have between the booths.
1: I mean, look, we were together in Florida starting in 2000 and became fast friends. We're the same age, similar interests. I think we both hooked into, you know, that 2003 was when Moneyball came out. We both got interested in a lot of that stuff, doing a deep dive into that stuff. And we had similar interests like JD and I have in terms of books and movies, etc. And we just stayed really close from the time he left. And then I think the thing that's funny is JD and I knew each other, but when he left, I knew how much Len loved working with JD. I had watched their broadcast. I had a very good sense of it. But my relationship with JD, how I experience it, I think about Len a lot. I feel like JD is like, I don't know, almost like the gift that Len left behind for me.
3: Seriously.
2: He forgot to clean out his closet.
1: Look what he found. It's that I feel my connection to JD has a lot to do with Len and how special Len is as a person and a broadcaster.
2: Yeah, I wouldn't be here if not for Len. When Bob Renly left for Arizona, WGN and the Cubs allowed Len to be part of the process, and he gave them like three or four names of guys that he thought would be a good fit, and I was one of them. So that's kind of what started the ball rolling for me. At some point, he called me, kind of out of the blue that offseason, said, any interest in coming to Chicago? I was like, kidding me? Absolutely. Coming to Chicago. Smart guy. We had a lot of fun. And the Boog piece that was fun, again, I didn't know Boog all that well when I first started here with Len. And we'd be talking baseball and different theories, and Len would go, well, Boog says, and with an air of authority, like, if Boog said it, then it's true. And I would get a little, get my back up sometimes. Yeah. Well, what the hell? Boog? What's all this Boog? But it was very much Boog says, and now I get it. Boog says, and it's usually spot on.
3: Boog, you've done so much great work in the fight against this hideous disease of ALS. It has touched, I'm sure, pretty much everyone we come in touch with. Tell us a little bit about it. Obviously, we lost a teammate of ours in Steve McMichael,
1: yeah,
3: you know, a bit ago, but the work that you've done and the money you've raised.
1: So I lost a friend that I grew up with in New York City. We met when we were 7 years old, Tim Sheehy, you know, a whole group of us that grew up in New York, and he was diagnosed in 2005. He was really being overwhelmed by cost, he and his wife, so we ended up having a charity event that Hootie and the Blowfish played for us. He played soccer with the goalie from Hootie and the Blowfish at University of South Carolina. And we took the money and took a good chunk of it, gave it to Tim and Katie. And the other part, we started Project Main Street. And Tim decided he wanted the charter to be to help those living with the disease. So Tim lost his battle in 2007. But, you know, Project Main Street's been going strong for now 20 years. And look, it's still an underfunded, I think it's an underfunded disease. It's a disease that a lot of people don't know anything about. It's pretty incredible that in 2026 we have an incurable disease. It's called Lou Gehrig's disease. If Lou Gehrig were alive today, his prognosis would be the same. And that's unbelievable to think about. So, you know, with the shirts, we raise money, and the money goes to help people whose stuff isn't covered by insurance that need financial help in different ways. But then also, you know, it's got a very bold, you know, message to it, like the Run DMC style. We have colors for all 30 teams. The amount of guys, I got Bobby Witt to do it, Mike Trout to do it, Paul Skeens to do it, all of the Cubs did it. I mean, just on and on. Hall of Famers, John Smoltz, Greg Maddux, Craig Biggio, on and on. And I'm just so grateful the way people have showed up. And honestly, it's just awareness. I would love it if somebody could plunk down $1 million to help us, but I would also tell you, you just want people to ask the question, well, what's ALS? Yeah. Because I think that that's so much of where we're still short. So, yeah.
4: So where can they get the shirts? And so, like, we're wearing the Cubs colors, yep, but as you mentioned,
1: yeah,
4: all 30 teams, so Sox fans too, a lot of Sox fans in the,
1: yeah,
4: bar. Just go to which website to purchase your style shirt, and it goes to ALS research,
1: yep,
4: correct?
1: It goes to helping ALS patients.
4: Okay.
1: So this specifically, I mean, there's plenty of places you can go to participate in helping to raise money for research. We help people that are living with the disease. That's our charter. So you can go to projectmainstreet.org or just Obvious Shirts. Joe from Obvious Shirts, who does an incredible job, has supported us from the jump. And he came up with this design. I can't thank Joe enough. I can't thank the Cubs enough. JD has been an incredible supporter, partner. Yeah, I'm super grateful the way so many people have, you know, showed up to support. It's, look, I think that I want to try and be of service in some way, and hopefully, you know, this can do that.
3: It's a horrible disease.
1: Yeah, it's terrible.
3: If any of you come across anybody who has unfortunately been afflicted with it, it's a horrible disease, and yeah, one, it's worth your time and energy and your resources for sure.
4: Before we let you guys go, you guys both mentioned, you and JD, you said, do I want to go to Chicago? Hell yeah, I want to go to Chicago. You weren't from here. Boog, you're not from here.
1: Yep.
4: You guys both now, you feel like the Cubs, but what does the city now mean to you after being here for so many years? And, Boog, we were with you as you were taking the job, and we could not have been more excited because of our history with you.
1: I just love it here. I it's hard to explain how much it feels like home to me. As much as I was excited to take this job and thought I would enjoy it, I've enjoyed it even more.
2: Yeah, same experience for me. It was always my favorite road city. That was the one fear I had. Well, if I go live there, right, will I lose that vibe? As, you know, it was my favorite road city. I like to go visit. Yeah. But, yeah, living here has been a dream. It's been and calling Wrigley Field your home office, I mean, come on. It's
1: crazy.
2: Off the charts.
4: It's incredible. You guys do an incredible job. Thank you for taking time. We know how busy you are. Now go prep in silence.
1: Yes, we will.
4: And call a win for me, all right?
1: I will.
2: Yeah, we got your back.
1: Yes.
3: And leave the neurotic Cub fan to me. I'll take care of him for the next 3 hours.
4: You don't worry about it.
1: Sylvie, it's not your fault.
4: My Robin Williams, Boog Ciambi, and Jim Deshaies. The broadcast booth from Marquee Sports Network. 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Coming up next, we got Waddle's World. It's ESPN 1000.
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15: When we venture deep into the great unknown.
30: And in Chicago, Tom Waddle. He can't run, he's not fast, but he gets open.
15: A trip inside the mind of a multi-concussed former Bears wide receiver.
30: He caught everything that was thrown and took every hit that they could give him. And he had an all-time day in the use of smelling salts.
15: Buckle up, boys and girls.
31: Tom Waddle, every team wants to have a Tom Waddle. If I had a football team, I'd like to have a Tom Waddle on my team because you draw from that.
15: It's time to go inside Waddle's World.
30: Tom Waddle did have to use a lot of smelling salts.
3: That was a good little visit with JD and Boog.
4: It was good to get them both at the same time. And They really are terrific. And, you know, we've talked forever, too, about the work that Len and DJ have done and Connor before him, Jeff Meller now. Like, through a few of these lean years, it wasn't easy, but the sign of a great booth is the entertainment. You know, Carm's a diehard White Sox fan, and he always explains, like, even during the worst year, just how much fun they still make the game, and
3: they've had their hands full the last 3 years, so they've done a brilliant job of keeping you entertained despite the fact that the product on the field hasn't been good.
4: Right, and you know this, like, the relationship with a baseball broadcaster is unlike most play-by-play gigs. Yeah. It's the soundtrack of the summer. It's how I grew up, you know, listening on the transistor radio, watching Jack Brickhouse, then watching Harry Carey, legendary guys. And we have ourselves two great booths on the north side and the south side.
3: There's no doubt about that. We're going to have a little Cubs Sox trivia in the 5 o'clock hour
4: as
3: well.
4: Yes, I have cultivated a game for Aiden against Jack to see who knows the most about their team. I'm sorry, Hannah. Hannah's mad at me now. She's like, do you want to participate? She wants to participate.
3: She could be, Jack could.
10: I was going to say, so Nick Palazzolo, one of our new producers, is also going to be here. He's a part of the crew that's going to the game now together.
4: Okay, two on two.
10: So, well, I was going to say lifelines.
4: Oh.
10: We could do two on two.
4: Okay, that's good.
3: We did our win-loss. What did we end up with? I was 10-7.
4: 12-5 for me.
3: 12-5 for Sylvie, so I expect him to bet the over. Charlie, what were you? 11-6?
12: 11-6.
3: And Tyler, you were 10-7 as well, right? There's a good article from Dan Graziano on ESPN today.com. 2026 NFL schedule release, judging overreactions to matchups.
4: Already
3: one of the headlines was, the Bears will miss the postseason. Now, inside of that, I need to tell you that over the last 10 seasons, 7 of the 10 teams that were identified as having the most difficult schedule missed the postseason the following year. There's only been one team over that stretch that even won a playoff game, and that was, I believe, the Atlanta Falcons going back to 2016. So Graziano says not an overreaction to suggest the Bears will miss the postseason. How would you feel about
13: that? That's just an idiotic comment.
3: Is that Cap? Cap had them at 15-2, didn't he?
4: No, I think he had them at 13, like Joniak.
3: Okay.
4: How do I feel? Like, look, anything's possible. We've talked a lot about it. My mantra this year has been, a year ago we wanted to be the Commanders. This year we don't want to be the Commanders because we don't want to regress. And with the defense, you and I are both concerned about some of those things, but we also think that the offense should be better for the full season and be better for the full game.
3: Yes.
4: You know what I mean? So I'm
3: projecting them to be a playoff team this year, but will I be shocked if they don't make it? I won't.
4: Me neither.
3: I won't be shocked. Would you be shocked, Tyler?
10: Not at all. I mean, to be honest, I don't think I'm ever really shocked when an NFL team misses the playoffs, unless it's like Kansas City or Buffalo. Like, you have to be among like the top three or four teams in the league for me to really be shocked if you miss the playoffs.
4: But I really think this is an important year again. It's been 20 years since back-to-back postseasons. You can't open up the window until you open up the window.
3: Yes.
4: You know what I mean?
3: Yes.
4: So, like, I'm ready for a good 4 out of 5 postseason appearance run. And in the next 5 years, make it at least 4. Give yourself as many opportunities to win that Super Bowl.
3: Yes. A lot of the conversation has been about how difficult the schedule is. But I would also bring you these facts as well. They travel the third fewest miles. They have zero opponents coming off a bye. They're facing zero opponents that are coming off a bye.
4: Which is great.
3: Yes. They get a favorable first month of the city. First month of the season. 5 of their 7 primetimers showcase games are at home, and they are also getting 2 Florida teams in November and December. So there are some things, I think, that work in their favor with regard to the schedule. Do you know what the NFL said about having a Wednesday game? Says they are following their fan interest with the midweek game.
4: This is, I think, the most interesting topic about the schedule release.
3: And this is basically their response to why are they doing it. Giving more football to NFL fans is only a good thing. NFL Executive Vice President of Media Distribution, Hans Schroeder, said. His answer is just, we're giving football fans more football.
4: But it's not more football. I think
3: exactly.
4: Shea pointed that out
3: games.
4: The other day. So, yes, it's just, you could be watering down your Sunday product. And that's the thing. Now, where there is more football, there's more isolated football. But it makes the red zone, which is one of the greatest things about the NFL, not as necessary with so many less games.
3: Yes.
4: On the Sunday. So, look, I remember saying to you during COVID, remember during the COVID year, or it was the year after, weren't there some makeup games? There was like a random Pittsburgh game on a Tuesday afternoon.
3: Yes.
4: They played on Tuesday afternoon.
3: It was hideous.
4: And I said to you, guys, I don't like this. I kind of reached my limit when you're expanding it. We'll see. What is it? One Wednesday game?
3: One Wednesday game, yes.
10: No, two.
3: Well, no, because it's Thanksgiving Eve.
10: Yeah.
4: Oh, yeah.
3: So there's two.
4: Opener. The opener and Thanksgiving Eve.
3: So they're not doing it on a consistent basis yet.
4: But it is. So it is. It's catch 22 because it's watering Sunday down, but it's also giving you a great weekend of football with Wednesday game, with Thursday's games, with Friday game. That's a great little holiday break, isn't it?
3: It is. Like, I don't have a huge problem if you actually save a meaningful or interesting game for the Sunday slate. I don't want to wake up on Sunday and be handed Titans and Cardinals. Do you know what I mean?
4: Sure.
3: I want there to be,
4: and
3: if it's at
4: game.
3: The cost of a interesting featured game, then what? I think it can be detrimental.
4: What do you guys think is worse? Do you guys think the random Wednesday or Friday game is worse, or is it worse to have 8:30 football against two nondescript teams overseas?
3: I'd rather have the game in prime time and be meaningful versus game overseas at 8:00.
4: Yeah, yeah.
3: And I don't think many of the games. I thought the Bears played really well 2 years ago when they were in London to face the Jags. But a lot of these games have just been awful. They've been no good. Did you see that Scoobal has started playing catch 2 weeks after having loose bodies removed from his elbow?
4: They could use them, can't they?
3: Yes.
4: Detroit is I think in last place right now.
3: But he's already back throwing.
4: Good. He'll be healthy when the Cubs trade for him.
3: You really think that's going to happen?
4: Nah, I don't, but I could hope.
3: Did you see what was coming out of Milwaukee about how Doc Rivers really didn't have control of his basketball team?
4: Was that a shock?
3: Yeah. Miles Turner actually said Giannis took advantage of the situation, noting that he would show up whenever he wanted and was late quite frequently.
4: Now, is that, to me, is the bigger surprise than Doc Rivers not having a hold of the team?
3: And didn't find anyone. Doc Rivers didn't find anyone for doing it.
4: But like Giannis, I know he was hurt, and then stuff about wanting to come back, and maybe he just wants to be traded. But why is Giannis not? Why is he showing up whenever he wants?
3: That's not like, listen, I don't follow Giannis as closely as some, but that's not something I would think anyone was going to say about him. But they are. PGA Championship round 2 still underway. Lost my bet with Tyler. Won it yesterday, lost it today. Scottie Scheffler shot a 1 over par 71. He's at 2 under. He is actually 3 shots back. Aldrich Pottgeider. Did I pronounce his name correctly?
10: Yes, you did.
3: I have no idea who he is, but he's leading the tournament.
12: Big day for Potsies.
3: What's that?
12: It's a big day for Potsies.
4: Potsies on our show today, right?
12: He is. We're back, baby. We're back. We got one atop the leaderboard.
3: Do you have anything for us today, Potsy?
12: Go Cubs.
3: That's it?
4: That's the most Potsy answer you can give us right there.
3: Did you miss us?
12: I missed you guys so much. Happy to be back.
3: Yeah?
12: This much.
3: Okay. Cal Raleigh's now landed on the IL with an oblique.
4: What a rough
3: Maybe it was from, you know, showering and all of his equipment.
4: It's the curse of not who was the Seattle player that
0: Rosa
4: he didn't?
0: Reina.
4: Rosa, yeah. Randy Rosarena. He did not, you know, fist bump him. And ever since then he has stopped hitting.
3: You want a hantavirus update, Rhett virus update? You sent me one, I think, last night.
4: I did.
3: Saying that marijuana can kill it.
4: Someone sent that. One of our fans sent it to us.
3: Are we sure that that's legit? Because I also had
4: I'm going with it.
3: I had to dispel the rumor, the myth, that it also causes you to lose 3 inches of your manhood.
4: What?
3: Who? I told you that 2 days ago. That the hantavirus, was a rumor going around.
4: Oh, right, yeah.
3: An unsubstantiated rumor.
4: Yes.
3: That the hantavirus would, if you were a male.
4: I thought you were saying that about cannabis, and that would ruin my day.
3: Well, you're not smoking it.
4: No, but I am ingesting it.
3: Yeah, well, you did look a little concerned.
4: It's my thing now. I love it. I tell you, the best time of my day is going to bed. Like, I know most of us like our sleep, but that hour after it kicks in.
3: Have you been incentivized, though, to use it outside of the bedtime hours?
4: No, because it makes me drowsy. And I've tried it for leisure, and it doesn't make me, like, I like having a drink. You know, we like to, drinking makes me happy, a drink or two, responsibly. But this is not, whenever I've done it, and I've gotten the drinks, I don't like the effect of that. I like it as a sleep aid. And it's been the best sleep aid I've ever had.
3: You sent us a story that marijuana will kill the hantavirus.
4: That's right. So
3: I think you need to do some checking and double checking about that.
4: Bulletproof right here. Hantavirus bulletproof.
3: Yeah?
4: Yeah, that's right.
3: But lost 3 inches off his wang. So, I mean,
4: there's nothing left then. If I lost three, there is nothing left, guys.
3: Also, another story out here that the hantavirus may survive in human sperm for up to 6 years. So, I think the hantavirus...
4: That's like when you swallow a piece of gum and what they say. What was it? That it would be stuck for you for 7 years?
10: Yeah, they were talking about that this morning. It was like you swallow gum and it sticks in there.
4: Did they make that same comp?
10: Yeah, so they were talking about things your parents told you that ended up not being true. It was like, oh, if you go cross-eyed, your face will freeze like that or something.
4: Yes.
3: I think my parents lied to me quite a bit.
4: What was that, Charlie?
0: I probably swallowed 4 pieces of gum today alone.
4: You're not four. Why are you swallowing gum?
0: I never spit it out. I always swallow the gum.
3: Are you serious?
0: Yeah.
4: Why?
3: That's not good for you. Your body doesn't digest it.
0: What does it do then? Where does it go?
3: Well, it eventually will be digested, but it takes a while.
0: Strong as an ox.
4: Do you think if you go number two that maybe a bubble will come out?
0: Maybe.
4: You know?
3: I know it probably would for me. Because
4: Charlie, blow a bubble.
3: Potsy, what have you been told that turns out to not be true?
14: Turns out to not be true?
3: Yeah. Your parents tell you something that didn't turn out to be true?
14: How about when you're driving, sitting in the back seat, and your parent, if you're got the light on in the car, and they say
4: it's
14: illegal?
4: Yeah, the
14: don't
4: light. Yeah.
14: Yeah. Not true.
10: My favorite was Jack. He was saying his mom told him that you can't go to the pool unless it's 82 degrees. Like, the pools aren't open unless it's 82 degrees.
4: Wow.
3: Because she didn't want to take him to the pool.
10: Exactly. It's just such an arbitrary number, 82 degrees.
4: Did they bring up with swimming, too, about the cramping after eating?
10: You
4: can't, we had to sit there on the damn chair for a half hour. We're going in two feet of water to just jump around, maybe throw a football around. Hey, can't get back in the pool. You're going to cramp, and then you're going to drown.
3: Do you see the story? Silicon Valley wants to put a chip in your brain. They want to track you, man.
4: Does this have anything to do with the show you're watching?
3: No. But I told you a long time ago, my dad told me a lot of things, including that one day people will have chips planted in their heads.
4: Your dad is a brilliant man.
3: He is.
4: Now,
3: what happened to me?
4: If someone came to a doctor and it's been researched, and they're like, Waddle, we can save your brain here, and if we go in and put this chip in your brain, your memory will be perfect.
3: I'd take it.
4: You would?
3: Yeah.
4: Okay.
3: Why wouldn't I?
4: Well, I don't know, because
3: technology.
4: Sometimes you're a little leery of that stuff. You're leery about going to space travel and stuff like that.
3: Well,
4: I didn't know if you were leery of opening up your brain to a chip.
3: Well, I got to trust the doctor. I mean, I'm not going to let Charlie do it, you know? Love you, Charlie, but I'm not going to let you plant a chip in my brain.
0: I'll ask ChatGPT how to do it. That's how I'll leverage AI.
4: This is, right, part of Char's dogs now, he'll give you the draft prospects, and he'll operate on Waddle's brain.
3: Yeah, so there you go.
0: Little side project.
3: These are the side stories, or the interesting stories that always catch my attention. Town of Allegheny in New York is reminding their residents to not fire cannons, just randomly.
10: Is that where Gene Deckerhoff retired to?
3: Yeah.

0: penis.
1: But was this woman on fire, too?
0: She was not on fire, no. But she's been performing circus feats for about 26 years. And she's in the Guinness Book of World Records. So something that Aiden and Jack are not a part of and never will be, because that balloon thing ain't happening. I watched them practice that. We practiced that a little bit.
1: That's juggling balloons, right? Keeping the balloons in the air.
0: Keep the balloons in the air for how long? Like 16 minutes? 12 minutes?
1: 21 minutes?
0: 21 minutes?
2: Wow.
0: That was good of you. All right, that's all I got for you. When we come back, Florida or Ohio. That's what we're doing.
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13: Get ready to play the game that's sweeping the nation. Public drunkenness. Exotic animals. Dumb criminals. Random stabbings. Or maybe just some good old-fashioned debauchery. Everything's on the table. It's the Sunshine State versus the Buckeye State as we play Florida or Ohio. And as always, listeners, feel free to play along at home.
14: Bam, bam.
12: Florida or Ohio. Brought to you by some really crazy people.
14: But by Florida or Ohio.
12: I still think we need to talk to the tourism boards in
14: we
12: both
14: We do. I think we're going to... We'll reach out. Let's get this thing done.
12: I think we should.
14: All right. And then, like, if it's Florida, then, hey, today's Florida or Ohio is brought to you by Ohio, where they're not quite as bad as Florida. So come out and see us in Ohio. By the way, I'm going to Ohio next weekend, Memorial Day weekend.
12: Oh, for the baseball tournament?
14: Cincinnati. And I just got my tickets. Kings Island.
15: Oh, really?
14: All right. Kings Island. I hear it's almost as good now as Cedar Point.
12: Wow. Come on. I thought there was a time where Kings Island took a bit of a dip.
14: No, I want to say that there's a coaster at Kings Island that many people consider being a top five coaster in the world.
12: Really?
14: Wow. Yeah. So I went to Kings Island when I was a child. It's been a long time. I am looking forward to taking the kids.
12: I wonder how much it costs to get into Kings Island these
14: days. It's expensive. Yeah.
12: By the way, tell everyone how they can view us.
14: They could view us. Oh, and this is funny, too. This guy over here, the Sox fan right in front of us, he said to me, he goes, "Hey, Sylvie, when are we gonna have this happen? How close are we to a million?" And he knows we're on the road to 1 million subscribers at youtube.com/@Waddle and Sylvie. Now, I told him we have 979,400 to go.
12: Yes.
14: But I think we're in striking distance.
12: I agree. I think we're dedicated to the cause.
14: We are on the road to a million.
12: Yeah.
14: But we have just over 20,000 who have subscribed. But you got to start somewhere.
12: Yeah.
14: You can't get to a million without getting to 20,000.
12: That's right.
14: And we have conquered 20,000. So subscribe. Also watch us live at youtube.com/@ESPN1000Chicago.
12: And the video stream brought to you by Woodford Reserve with more than 200 flavor notes. Woodford Reserve is more than a spirit. It's a spectacle for the senses.
4: All right, fellas. Man blows fentanyl into officer's face during arrest.
12: That's not good, Charlie.
4: A man is behind bars after investigators say he deliberately blew fentanyl into an officer's face during an arrest in a parking lot. A moment that was captured on body camera footage and is now drawing outrage in the community. Jesse James McAleef,
14: of course,
4: was arrested last month after deputies located him at the corner of roads that I will not say.
12: Give us the roads. Why not?
14: No, because it could tell us.
4: Yeah. While attempting
15: it's like
4: to serve
15: sunshine and iguana.
4: Yeah. While attempting to serve an active violation of probation warrant. What happened next quickly escalated into what investigators described as dangerous fentanyl exposure incidents.
12: Is there any non-dangerous fentanyl exposure?
4: The body camera footage released by investigators say the man attempting to dismiss the substance by claiming it's sugar.
14: So it's like a powder, and he was blowing the powder.
12: Yeah.
14: I don't even know, like.
12: Yeah, it's a little more dangerous than the gummies you're taking.
14: Yeah, I think, I don't know what would give away an Ohio town with a street. I think he's hiding the streets because, like Charlie said.
15: That. It's like Buckeye and Bangle Street.
14: Because, let's say, like, Cleveland.
4: All right, you want the street? I'll tell you the street.
12: What are the streets?
4: Southwest 62nd Avenue.
14: I think that's Florida, too. Because, like, a Cleveland could be in any town. We have a Cleveland in Lincoln Park.
12: Yeah.
14: You know? Or, like, Michigan. Like, Michigan Avenue is big in Illinois. So that could be anything. But you just told me, I think this is a Florida address and a Florida crazy fentanyl story.
12: Yeah, we don't deal in fentanyl. I told you, meth is the drug of choice in Ohio.
4: The official state drug.
12: Yeah, it is. So I'll go with let's go with Jacksonville.
15: I'm going to say Miami because if it's 62nd, then it's at least like a kind of big city.
14: That's good detective work right there.
15: So we need Potsy. I'm going to go Miami.
4: Potsy?
15: Potsy's. I'll go Tampa. It's okay. Florida.
4: Oh, it's definitely Florida on a Friday.
15: It's a Florida state. You know it is.
4: And it took place in Ocala, Florida.
14: Yeah. Is that near Orlando?
4: It's at Central Florida,
14: yeah.
4: Near Florida.
12: Well done, boys.
14: It's a good win for all of
12: us.
14: It
12: is.
14: All right. Who's going to win today, the Cubs or the White Sox? It is game one. It is game one of the Crosstown Classic. Do we have any Sox fans in the house? Do we have any Cubs fans in the house?
12: Not many.
14: Yeah, it's more Soxy.
12: Just the two of you guys.
14: Come on out to Cork and Carry at the park. It's brought to you by Yingling. We're back with Aki Zalis to talk about this series next.
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12: Oh, that may be the omen of all omens right there.
14: Can I set the picture?
12: Of course you
14: can. Set the stage. No one likes playing a game of catch like Tom Waddle.
12: I'm like a dog.
14: You're like a dog. You love to fetch.
12: Yeah, I do.
14: You're
12: love
14: the receiver.
12: To fetch.
14: And whenever we go to do one of these events, and we're at Cork and Carry at the park right now, it's brought to you by Yingling, Waddle always will find people who work at the radio station, and it's not really a game of catch. He wads up one of his commercial reads after he's done with it.
12: Or just a nasty wet paper towel.
14: And he likes to play like a game of Bozo Buckets where he's throwing the wadded piece of paper. The wadded piece of paper.
12: Yep.
14: And he'll try and throw it in someone's drink.
12: Yes.
14: And he's throwing it towards Aiden, and the crew over there. Hannah's over there too. He's trying to make it in Hannah and Aiden's cup.
12: I wasn't even close. I had like six throws.
14: And this has been going on for the last 10 minutes. And
12: Hannah took one shot.
14: And swished it in.
12: Sank my battleship.
25: It's hard to believe.
14: Hannah's going to be drafted number four by the Bulls.
12: And she's popping her collar. She thinks that this is an omen for what's going to happen tonight and the rest of the week.
14: Are you wearing your Chris Sale jersey, though? I was going to say, Hannah was wearing her Chris Sale Sox jersey the other day. These guys over here, by the way, who are Packers fans.
12: Yeah.
15: Yeah.
14: But they're Sox fans. They're Sox fans, but they're Packers fans.
12: Yeah.
14: Like, just start it up. Start the Green Bay Sox chant.
0: Green Bay Sox! Green Bay Sox! Green Bay Sox! Green Bay Sox!
14: That was
12: expecting. I was expecting a little bit more energy.
14: Yeah, that kind of sucks.
12: It's kind of a bad Green Bay Sox chant.
14: But like most Green Bay fans, they're living in the past because he's wearing an Aloy jersey and a Moncada jersey. Our Packers Sox fans are wearing old school White Sox jerseys.
12: Yeah.
14: You gotta get a new one. It's a new fun team. I said, go get an Antonacci jersey. Go get a Murakami jersey.
12: He actually said, yeah, hey, how about a little love for the Green Bay Packers?
15: First game they watched this
12: year.
15: How
12: about we put another beating on them when we face them in week 5?
14: Tyler, you would never wear, if you were a Sox fan, a Yoan Moncada jersey.
4: No, that's one that you just retire.
14: That's symbolic for what, like everything that was bad about the last team.
15: You bury that in the backyard.
14: Bury it in your backyard.
15: Yeah, like, if you got one of those.
4: If you have like one of the old, like the last generation of Sox jerseys, the ones that are still okay to wear, I think. Tim Anderson.
14: Okay.
4: I think you could still wear a Giolito. Robert, I would probably say no. I think I'm out on Robert.
14: I would go with,
4: Abreu, yes. Abreu, absolutely.
14: He's an MVP.
15: Yeah.
4: Yep.
15: Yeah.
14: I would go with like the Big Hurt. I would go with Paulie.
4: Yeah. Uh-huh.
14: I'd go with Creedy. I saw one guy wearing a Louis Aparicio jersey.
4: That's great. That's love that.
14: That's a classic. Cool.
15: I've seen a couple Jermaine Dye jerseys at Sox games. Yeah. You know, when I see
12: my
15: one of
12: preference
15: those.
12: Would be Bill Melton.
14: Charlie, answer. There's a little foreshadowing to Bill Melton. That's a real good one. But Charlie, I'll give you a little foreshadowing to the trivia questions that I have for later. This isn't one, so that's why I'm going to burn it now. What does Jermaine Dye have in common with Ben Zobrist?
15: Are they the only World Series MVPs? And well,
14: very good. Those are the two modern day World Series MVPs from the Cubs and the White Sox.
12: Did you see Hannah just chugged what was left of the beer in the glass that she made the shot in? She's in rare form right
14: she's
12: now.
14: She's in her element right now.
12: Right.
14: On the
12: she
14: south
12: is.
14: Side.
12: Yes.
4: I will say this. I'm very excited to go to the game with Nick, AOC, Hannah. I went to bed last night and it felt like Christmas Eve.
12: Yeah.
4: It felt like Christmas Eve because I was so excited. I can't remember the last time I've been this excited for a game. It was probably when we went to the Brewers game.
14: Yeah, game 5.
4: Yeah.
14: Well, that's what I mean. Like,
12: no apprehension, just pure joy and excitement.
4: Well, it was like, no, for this one, it was like, you're going to war. Like, we're,
14: oh, well, preparing
4: we're
14: for
4: going
14: battle.
4: To war. Yeah. Like, bring your battle helmets.
14: But you guys will not fight. I know you guys.
4: We won't fight. No. I don't think, oh, well, Hannah's saying she will fight. So I, you know what? All bets are off.
14: I think this is like, for all the people who say, well, it's not that good or they're not really rivals. This is, days like today are why Cubs and Sox and these interleague, inner city rivalries were created.
12: Absolutely. Yeah.
14: You know, for days like, it's been far too long when both teams are good and you have rabid fan bases.
12: Yes.
14: This is why this is great.
12: Yes.
14: Yep.
12: And there's like, so much juice surrounding this series.
14: And it will never get old for me as long as the teams are good.
12: Yes.
14: I don't care how many times I've seen it.
12: Totally agree.
4: Yeah.
12: Like, this is not a meaningless series for either team in any way, shape, or form.
14: All right, so what do you got, Tyler?
12: But I would buckle up, Tyler, because I think it's going to be 3 hours of intense back and forth.
4: Oh, I know. I will say, I went to the Friday game at the Rate last year, and it was the game that it was like the start of the downfall of Shota, and he was just getting pumped. Mm. And even the outs were going to the warning track, and that was no fun.
12: Yeah.
14: I have, by the way, I have a parlay, a home run parlay on the air. I have a Seiya Murakami home run parlay.
4: All right.
14: I think it's like plus nine something. So I put $15 down.
12: Sayers been struggling a bit, hasn't he?
4: A little bit, yeah. I mean, there's a number of guys in the Cubs lineup that have been struggling.
12: Well, that's true. That's true. I think Nico's under 270 now, isn't he?
14: Yeah, and Mo Baller is at 200 now?
12: Yeah, 230.
4: I don't know what he's at exactly, but yeah, it has not been good. I do want to get into a little bit from last night's games on each side of town, starting with the Cubs, and they went out and beat the Braves 2-0 last night. I don't know if you felt the same way I did, Sylvie, and you can't do this in a three-game series, but beating Chris Sale last night, it almost felt like you split the series.
14: Split the series.
4: Because that was, you went into that with Chris Sale, and you're like, you're in your mind, you're kind of thinking, oh, like Chris Sale, it's going to be really tough to do that. I don't know what you're going to get out of Ben Brown, but you went out and won 2-0. It almost felt like you, I know they say like you salvage the series by getting one of the three, but it almost felt like you split a three-game series.
14: I see what you're saying to beat Sale and to,
4: on the road,
14: yeah,
4: too.
14: Yes, and they got really good pitching from
12: by
14: Ben
12: way,
14: Brown and the
12: Sale,
14: bullpen.
12: Sale in his loss, as Carm said, lowered his ERA.
4: Yeah.
12: He was still great.
14: But what I liked is it ended the momentum of losses, and I didn't want to come in here with a five-game losing streak and then have them pile them up more. What I'm looking for my team to do is win four out of the next six, and I don't care how they do it.
4: Yeah.
14: I don't care if they win three. I would prefer, obviously, to beat the Brewers more because they're on your tail.
4: Yeah.
14: But even if they win the next three and win one out of three against the Brewers, I'll take 4-2 any which way you slice it.
12: Yeah, I mean, listen, the White Sox are as hot or hotter than any team in all of baseball. No team right now has a longer win streak, right?
14: Sure.
12: White Sox have won five straight. So I think, if you can win four out of six in the next six games, however you do it.
14: Yeah. Sox could be, if they take two out of three, they'll be two games above 500.
12: Can you imagine if the Sox sweep this series? Like, they will be flying high.
14: Mm-hmm.
12: The fan base will.
14: As they should.
4: Yeah.
12: Exactly.
4: Like if either team, like, sweeps this series, you should feel good about it.
12: Because the other team's good.
4: Yeah. So, one other thing from yesterday. Ben Brown was spectacular once again. I was texting with some of my buddies that I split my tickets with, and I said, you know, you look at this team and some of the guys who have and have not performed, Ben Brown, I think you could make a case, has been one of the three most valuable players on this team this year.
14: I'm trying to think. Nico.
4: I had Nico and Shota.
14: Yes.
4: But outside of that, the way that Ben Brown has had to move his role around a little bit, and he has been dazzling in both.
14: I'll accept it.
4: Like, I think he's been the third most important and valuable player on this team so far this season.
12: I don't know, JD talked about it. I mean, it's amazing how much just adding another pitch can do for your effectiveness.
4: Yeah.
12: Which makes a ton of sense.
4: He's always had the stuff, and I think having that extra gear of, okay, I may have to prepare for a sinker now. I may have to prepare for the change a little more. And it's not just fastball, curveball.
12: Yeah.
4: I think it's been huge for him. And
12: it's
4: definitely taken a leap.
12: Because it is so true that you just, sometimes it takes a while. You've got to let young guys develop. Now, I know that refrain gets tired as well, because for every Ben Brown, there's 10 guys that you were patient with that don't come out of it. You know what I mean? But it is a very viable, suggestion that you just, sometimes it takes a while and you just got to be patient with some of these guys.
4: Yep.
12: So.
4: All right. On the White Sox side, they win yesterday. They move above 500. And I think it's got a lot of Sox fans thinking to themselves, like, all right, how far can we take this thing now? So if I had to ask you right now, as the Sox move above 500, what is the likelihood they finish at 500 or better? If you had to pin a percentage on it, of the White Sox finishing 500 or better this year.
12: 40%.
14: See,
4: that's pretty high, I think.
14: I was going to say above 50%. I don't know where, but like, after watching them play, don't they pass the eye test?
12: Now, they do.
14: Will someone regress?
12: But the sample size is just so small
14: I don't know if there's anything that I would look at right now and say, well, Montgomery's really good, Murakami's really good, Antonacci, Maidroth, Teal's coming back, Vargas, what he's doing, the
4: Randall
14: pitching.
4: Randall Grichuk with his clutch moments.
14: And then the pitching staff, maybe the bullpen, as Jesse was saying. But because we've watched them and we've seen it, Why can't they? What has been their stretch since like the first week or two of the season? Haven't they been on a really good pace? So why can't now they go 500 the rest
12: Weren't
14: of the
12: they life? Like six of the six I think and 13? So
4: there's
12: like
4: some recent stretch that they're on where they're playing about 90 win baseball.
12: Yeah.
14: So I'm and, not. And I don't think that will continue. But I think they could go 500 from here until the end of the year. Certainly.
12: Well, the American League stinks at this moment. Yeah. The division is very gettable. But I would still say again, like I'm just a. I got to see it to believe it kind of person, so I would still keep it under 50%.
4: And I would say this, too. The AL sucks so much, you may not have to be 500 to make the playoffs this year. Like, it is that bad. And
14: Bowling
4: I get that teams have a long runway to potentially make up and salvage their seasons, but it's still something that I think that this Sox team, they could definitely flirt with 500 this
14: Let
4: year.
14: Let me ask you this. This just came to my mind. This may be the biggest idiotic take in the world. I've had a few. When Garrett Crochet was drafted, did he not pitch down the stretch for the White Sox in relief? Are you allowed to, after being drafted, start your...
4: Oh, no, you
14: as
4: can...
14: As long as you're signed?
4: Well, so, if I'm remembering correctly, I think Crochet was like one of the COVID year draft picks, so that's why he never pitched in the minors.
14: I thought like they brought him up immediately.
12: I don't think he had any minor league time.
4: He never played the minors.
14: This is my question. Can Rock Chulosky help them down the stretch?
4: I would say no.
14: Or is he not on the 40-man, so therefore, how does that work within the season?
4: Theoretically, I think you can. You become part of the system. But you got to remember, these guys just played their own season.
12: Yeah.
4: And like, but the college game is...
14: If he's
4: great. But I will say this, I don't think he's ready.
14: He
4: is struggling to a degree. Like, it's all
12: There's
4: it's
12: a
4: all relative.
12: Between facing the pitchers from Cal Poly versus, you know, facing major leagues.
4: It's all relative, because like his numbers look good in some of these Big Ten games. But when you're supposed to be the number one overall pick, relatively speaking, he is struggling a little bit against Big Ten pitching. And if you're struggling against Big Ten pitching, you're going to struggle against AAA pitching. So, let alone before we even talk about major league pitching. So,
12: have you guys done the exercise of your all Chicago?
4: I was just going to bring that up, but before we do that, I do want to play this. This was from Chris Getz. I thought this was an interesting, I don't want to say interesting because it was kind of cliche and like GM speak, but I think it's the perfect thing that he could have said. He was on with Carmen and Yurko earlier today, and he was asked about a potential extension for Munetaka Murakami.
1: Everything's on the table. I mean, our goal from the beginning has been, let's get him as comfortable as possible. We got a player that's coming over from Japan, doesn't know any of his teammates. Let's get him comfortable off the field. You know, he referenced knowing some of the Cubs players with Shota and Seiya. And, you know, so he got feedback from them about, you know, how great the city is. And then on our end, you know, we work with them. We ask questions. What can we do to help? And you know, he's been able to go out there and just play baseball. He mixes in well with his teammates. His work ethic is off the charts. He's got, he's a great teammate. He's got a great sense of humor. He just fits really well. I say all of that because we just want him to focus on playing baseball and relax and have fun and do his thing.
4: I thought the first thing he said, and it's GM speak, but everything's on the table.
14: I like it.
4: I think is perfect because there is definitely like a sliver of doubt on both sides, I think. Murakami can say, listen, I can hit the open market at some point and turn this thing into a real bidding war and really maximize my value. And then on the Sox side, he's only done it for like 40 or so games. Now, he has a track record in Japan, but you would be taking a risk by signing a guy who's only played in the majors for about 2 months now.
14: It's risky.
4: And I think
14: for both.
4: Everything on the table is the perfect way to put it. I think I even said that a couple weeks ago when we were talking about a potential Murakami extension. When Getz speaks and is asked about it, he should just say, everything's on the table.
14: Yeah. I like it, and why I like it, too, is because I believe there's truth in there where a White Sox GM maybe in the past was like, guys, we're in the first month and a half of the season. We're in the first 2 months of the season. We just signed him. Like, we've got plenty of time on this. I like that he didn't dismiss that. And he said, hey, it is, anything is on the table.
4: Because I think when he says anything's on the table, what it really means is we need him to buy in on us too. Yeah. Like, he knows that whatever contract they may offer him, it may be a great deal for Murakami, but he may be better off, especially when you're only working with a 2-year deal. He may be better off testing the market in the first place.
12: Yeah, this is not a one-way conversation in any way, shape, or form.
4: I hope he's here for a long time, but...
14: Yeah, and doing well, yeah.
4: The economics of baseball.
14: They should definitely try. Like, why not?
4: Yeah. All right, you want to do around the diamond here, Chicago baseball?
14: We have done the old school stuff today. We did the win-loss game.
12: Yes.
14: That has been going on forever. And now we are doing who makes up the best, the all-Chicago team.
4: Yep. All right.
14: And who you would take.
4: We'll go rapid fire around the diamond. We will start.
12: Are we living in the here and now, or are we projecting?
4: We're playing the game tonight.
12: Tonight, okay.
4: The game is being played tonight.
12: The game is called tonight.
4: All right. All right, over at first base, you have to pick between Michael Bush or Munetaka Murakami.
12: Tonight?
4: Tonight.
12: Murakami.
14: I don't think you can pass on Murakami. I don't think you can pass on him now. I love Michael Bush. He's one of my favorite Cubs. I got to go with Murakami tonight.
12: Tonight.
4: I 100% agree with you. All right, at second base, Chase Meidroth or Nico Horner?
14: Nico.
12: Nico.
4: Nico. This got heated today. Shortstop.
12: Oh, it got heated.
4: Colson Montgomery
12: tonight?
4: Or Dansby Swanson.
12: Tonight.
4: They're playing tonight.
14: It's
12: Montgomery.
14: Montgomery.
4: Montgomery, but I think it's closer than people are willing to admit.
14: Now, what got heated was the argument between Shea and Cap about who the better defensive player is. Shea was using all analytics, and I know you texted him, too.
12: Swanson's a better defensive player.
14: Dansby Swanson won a playoff series with his defense.
4: Yes.
12: Yeah.
14: Like, when you see those things and you witness those things, this is not a vote against Montgomery, who's been very, very good. But the glove work that Dansby, I don't care what you think of gold gloves. I've seen it. I've witnessed it.
4: Yeah.
14: It's a thing. And he makes the really, really hard play, too.
4: Yeah. All right. Third base.
12: Well, this surprised you. No, I'd take Vargas right now.
4: Vargas or Bregman?
12: I'm taking Vargas right now for tonight's game.
14: Yeah. I can't do that. I'm going to do the back of the baseball card argument.
4: Okay.
14: Alex Bregman, to me, I still believe in. I'm a Breg. He's going to pull the opposite of what Tucker did last year. He's going to have
4: gonna
14: a
4: start slow.
14: And he's going to be, you're going to realize how good Alex Bregman is by the end of the year.
4: If we're playing tonight, I'm with Waddle. I'd take Vargas.
12: Wow.
4: Yeah.
12: Vargas has got a .380 on base percentage.
4: Yeah. All right. Behind the dish, Carson Kelly or take your pick of Edgar Herrera or Drew Romo.
12: Carson Kelly's an old school
4: professional
12: baseball player.
4: I'd take Amaya and Kelly over the two
14: Romo
4: either way on the south
14: Carol.
4: Side. Now, if Kyle Teal were playing, it's a different conversation, but we're playing the game tonight. All right, left field, Ian Happ or Sam Antonacci?
12: I could tell you that I'll make it short for you. I take the Cubs throughout the outfield. From left to right.
14: Antonacci's really good, and I have a spot on my baseball team for Antonacci any day of the week. I believe Ian Happ is having a really good year on base percentage-wise, slugging-wise. He had the big home run yesterday. I'm going with Happer.
4: Yeah, I would take Happ as well. And then I'm with Waddle. I'd take Cubs across the outfield. PCA in center over whoever you want from the Sox side. And then in right field,
12: Saya
4: or Randall Grichuk.
14: Yeah,
4: Saya. Yep. All right. Starting pitching. Who is your pitcher for tonight? Pick anyone.
12: Davis Martin.
14: Shota.
4: I'd go Shota.
12: Well, your Cubs bias.
14: I'm wearing, it is. There's no doubt about that. And I'm wearing my Shota shirt underneath the NALS shirt. So, wearing the Shota shirt.
4: Your closer for tonight, Sir Anthony Dominguez or Daniel Palencia?
14: I need Palencia, though, to get back to his form. They've been hitting the ball hard against him recently.
4: I thought he had a great outing last night, I thought. He did let up a hit, but I thought he had a great outing last night. All right.
12: It's good exercise.
14: Yeah, that's good. All right, when we come back, Len Casper, we heard JD, we heard Boog sing Len's praises earlier. We're very fortunate to have Len Casper on ESPN 1000 as the voice of the White Sox. He joins us coming up next.
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19: 3-2, hammered in the air out in the deep left, and it is gone! A three-run homer! Oh, is Chase fired up as he rounds the bases?
20: This is tack-on territory here for a home team with the lead. Montgomery is 2-for-3 with a run scored. He's going to score another one on a home run over the bullpen and right. Colson Montgomery makes it 6-3. Number 11.
14: Casper on the call with DJ right here on your home for the White Sox. ESPN 1000, it is our pleasure to welcome in the voice of the White Sox. Len Casper joins us here at Cork and Carey at the park. Let's hear it for Len.
4: Gotta you. Love this vibe, don't you, Len?
20: It's great. I've already been offered several beverages, and I wish I could accept all of them, but I got to wait a few hours.
14: It's funny because the first time I met you was before a Cubs Sox game on the north side when I was hosting with Carmen DeFalco before Waddle and I were together. So this is what, over 20 years ago when you first came to town. And here we are again at Cubs and Sox. And this is how it's supposed to be, Len. No one knows it better than you.
20: No question. And I know the stat, which is crazy, obviously, other than COVID, the first time both clubs have had a winning record since 08, matching up when they both made the postseason that year. It's kind of amazing that it's been that long, but I think everyone expected the Cubs to be generally where they are. I don't think a lot of people expected the White Sox to be where they are, but, you know, it's not luck. When you look at their season statistically, they're scoring about 4.5 runs a game. Starting pitching has been, I think, better than anyone would have anticipated. They're hitting a lot of home runs. The defense seems to be getting better and better. So this is a legit 22-21 team that right now is playing its best baseball of the season.
14: Did you have like an aha moment, or you and DJ talking about it in the booth, where you were doing a game or after a game and you're like, wait a minute, they may be good this year? Like, do you remember that? Was it one, or has it just been a slow burn to become that?
20: I think this is the second five-game winning streak, but I said it last night. It's a subtle, weird thing, but teams that have really good seasons avoid long losing streaks, and the White Sox longest skid is 3. In the 24 season, they had a 12, a 14, a 21. Last year, I'm sure, I don't know what the longest losing streak was, but it had to be 8, 9, 10 games. If you can just bounce back after a bad series, they got swept by the Orioles and then won their next game. They got swept at home by Tampa Bay. They went on the road and won. So I think that's been the most noticeable thing, is that their ability to kind of let any bad games kind of go and then play a good game the next night. And that comes from the manager and the coaching staff. And obviously there's more talent on this roster, but there seems to be a vibey cohesion top to bottom on the roster right now, which is really fun to watch. And I think the fans are really responding to that.
4: I find myself saying that as well, Len, that like the vibe here is what's carrying them. And I think that's disrespectful to the players, because
0: I think there's a lot of talent on this team, maybe more so than some of us on the outside never really realized.
20: No question. And you know, back to the cohesion, I think when Miguel Vargas and Munetaka Murakami, they run all out to first base every time they put a ball in play. When your best players are doing it, it just kind of sends a message to the rest of the roster. And then you have the Mydroths and the Antonacci's who are going to be those spark plugs by design. Then you have, you know, Tristan Peters bunting, Derek Hill hitting these dramatic pinch hit home runs. So, yeah, there are just a lot of kind of, I wouldn't say weird things happening, but just kind of out of the blue, someone else steps up. Drew Romo has a two-homer game. That kind of makes you wonder if this might be a really, really special summer in Chicago.
0: I was going to ask you about Vargas, a guy that I think at times probably doesn't get as much recognition as he deserves. How good a player is he now? How good of a player do you project him to be?
20: Well, he's kind of already outplayed a lot of the statistical projections. He's walking a lot, he's not striking out, and he's hitting for more home run power than ever before. And defensively, he's probably been the White Sox best player. So for my money, and I know Murakami has a right to say I would be an all-star, I think Davis Martin should be an all-star, but I think Miguel Vargas has kind of been the best player from day one. He's been that good. He got off to a little bit of a slow start, but the last month or so, he's been maybe the best third baseman in baseball.
14: And maybe multiple all-stars, right? If they keep this up and they keep playing like this, I mean, it's not a participation thing anymore where, hey, we got to take one of these guys. These three could all earn it.
20: I think that's right. I think Montgomery would be a candidate at short. You know, he's having a sneaky great year as well. When you rank him statistically with the other shortstops around the league, he's basically in the top three or four, particularly in the power department, and his defense has gotten better.
14: We were talking about this yesterday, then we had one Sox fan who disagreed with us. We were talking about the Montgomery story of him being a high-profile first-round pick. Now, he's very young when he was drafted, but, like, he was slipping, and they had to then send him to Arizona about a year ago. And we had never heard that before, where you take this in the middle of the season, maybe in the off season, or maybe you get demoted from major leagues to the minor leagues, but not from a minor leaguer to Arizona. Are we overplaying the way he has rallied back from that?
20: No, and I think I talked to him the day he made his major league debut, and I said, all of the stuff you went through in the minor leagues, will that actually benefit you? Because invariably you're going to hit some roadblocks in the major leagues. It's the one thing everyone can count on is they are going to have an 0 for 25 or a really bad month. And he agreed with me that, look, there's nothing you can throw at me that I haven't already experienced. And the White Sox narrative right now is first pick in the draft, a lot of minor league shortstops. But I think Colson Montgomery, if you asked him it, he might deny it. But I think he's going, you know what? I'm going to be the shortstop here. You're going to have to knock me off the mountain, and he's playing like it right now.
0: Why has Davis Martin been as good as he's been? What, is there something different? Is there an approach, and how sustainable is this?
20: Well, he's throwing a lot of strikes, and he has a lot of different weapons to pitch to different scouting reports, and I also think he's really good at reading swings, remembering at-bats from the previous time through the order. He told me last year that, you know, the scouting report will get you maybe the first time, maybe the second time through the order. But he said, my scouting report, when I get into the sixth inning and it's that third time I'm facing a batter, is the first two at-bats.
0: Right.
20: Right. And I think we get so caught up in, you know, do this to this guy. Well, I did that to this guy, and either that didn't work or I did something else to this guy, and that worked better. So I'm going to do that instead of what the pregame scouting report says. So he's super perceptive, and I hope it's sustainable. Every time out, man, he six innings, nine strikeouts, one run. And I didn't even think he was great his last time out, but the numbers were.
14: Do you believe the winning is sustainable this year? It's what we were talking about, like what percent chance would you give this team to go above 500 for the season? How would you look at it?
20: It's so early. All I will say is this. The division has not been very good top to bottom. The league itself, the American League, has not been particularly good except for really the Yankees and the Rays. So as long as teams are going to let the White Sox hang around, I think they're going to gladly accept that. And now they're starting to get a little confidence. So I think the sky's the limit. They haven't even had Kyle Teal on the field yet. And I would argue when he's at his best, he might be the best position player on this team. Braden Montgomery now is one step away from getting here. Hagen Smith still hasn't gotten to the major league, so I think we still could see a few more of the young prospects get to the show this year, and that's where that organizational depth hopefully will play into it.
1: Do you have a favorite development or a favorite story this early in the season? Maybe it's a player, anything that you as a broadcaster who you see these guys every day and have some of them for years.
20: It's got to be Murakami, yeah. Right? Nobody knew what he was going to do when he got here. He has embraced the city. He has embraced this fan base. He has embraced his teammates. And if you've noticed some of the comments in some of the recent articles, there's a little chip on the shoulder where he knew that most of the teams in the league decided that he was not worth taking a chance on. The White Sox did. Obviously, they got him at a bit of a bargain. But I think he has really enjoyed it here, and I just love watching him at the plate. He swings and misses a lot, but he does not swing at pitches off the plate. And if you make a tiny mistake, he'll hit it over the fence.
14: We were texting the other day about Venable when I was asking you if you could come over here, and you were very receptive, and we appreciate that. But I was asking you about Venable, and you talk to him every day in the manager's show. I'm rolling out of the parking garage listening to you to talk to Venable, and you can tell how smart he was, and I think you've known him for a while. You've seen a lot of managers. What does a manager do to create that culture, and how good of a job is Venable doing in that category?
20: I think he's changed everything here, and obviously the roster's changed a lot along with Will, but I think he came in and kind of established what he expects every day. We haven't had one conversation on the air that I can remember in the last year and a half in which a White Sox player didn't run hard. And I said it earlier this season, we probably shouldn't mention it when guys do run hard because it is expected. But when you look around the league, it does not always happen that way. One example was a couple of weeks ago, we were in San Diego. That's a veteran team, and, you know, the Astros are a club, even when they were winning World Series, not every guy was busting it down the line. But the White Sox kind of made the Padres look bad because they were out-hustling them, right?
14: Yeah.
20: And that's the first time since I've been here, and this is my sixth year here, where we could say the White Sox are the team that's doing all the little things better than the opponent. So that, to me, goes back to the manager and the coaching staff setting expectations and the players respecting the manager enough to do what he asks.
1: We always live in the moment in the world of sports. But with that as the backdrop, how big is this series against the Cubs for the White Sox?
20: It's funny you ask. I think when you look at the season, it's not as important as the series the White Sox just played because right. It's a division series and they swept the Royals. But I don't think anybody here would deny that when it's the entire city focused on this particular three-game weekend, that it does carry a little extra weight. So I would hope the White Sox will show well in front of the home fans and maybe some fans who don't want them to win this weekend. But, yeah. You know, it's the same at Wrigley. There will be White Sox fans there when we go there in August as well. I absolutely love it. I think it's – in terms of these six games, and I did a lot of Cubs-Cardinals, I think there's more juice for Cubs-White Sox than even Cubs-Cardinals just because – there aren't as many games.
14: Yeah.
20: And as great as the Cubs-Cardinal rivalry has been, they play 13 times a year. This just feels slightly more intense to me.
14: So, like, for those who say, just a 1 of 162, or this series, 3 of 162, you believe this is such a good thing for the fan base and can really juice up both sides of town?
20: Yeah, you can make a case for the players and the coaches that it's not any more important than any other series. But I think as a fan, and I think both managers would say, as a baseball person, .. of course it's better, right? Everybody loves the atmosphere, so I get excited. I woke up this morning going, man, I cannot wait to get to the ballpark.
1: Have you enjoyed the ABS addition to the game?
20: Largely, yes. It's here to stay. I think my big concern was that it might upset the flow and the rhythm of the game. I feel like it's gone pretty smoothly. My interest at the moment is, will we have analytics about this? Batters and catchers who do not challenge calls that we know immediately after the fact should have been challenged. For instance, a 3-2 pitch, guy gets rung up for strike three, walks to the dugout, and we go, he should have challenged it. It was an inch off the plate. Once we get more data with that, will managers and staffs go to a player and say, you need to challenge more?
0: Yeah.
20: That was a high leverage spot, and you took a 3-2 pitch. It's really tricky because you don't want to plant too much in a guy's head because they have enough to worry about. But it's here to stay, and so I think that that's going to be a big part of this.
14: I was going to ask you to build.

0: will end up. But this is as much fun as I've had following a team in a long time.
1: Do you have a little side wager with Boog and JD for the series?
0: No.
1: No?
0: No,
1: okay.
0: No.
1: Any interaction?
0: Oh, yeah. Okay. We tell them we will out-broadcast them.
2: Oh, that's right.
0: That is our thing. No, Boog told me that he had to step out to make sure he didn't get a ticket.
1: That's right.
0: Mid-interview?
2: Yeah, yeah.
0: That's bold.
2: Did you hear, too, what they said about you?
0: I did not.
2: So, like, we've known for a while, and we've heard the stories from you and from Boog, how you guys go back to the Marlins and everything like that. And obviously, you were the broadcast partner of Jim. And Boog said that every time, like, especially when he first got here and him and Jim were having that chemistry, that was the gift that you left behind him.
0: It's pretty cool.
2: It's
0: a very sweet thing for him to say. And he says, when I do games with JD, I feel like you're present.
2: Yeah.
0: Which is really great. A quick story about 10 days or so after I made the move to the South Side on, I think it was December 4th, 2020. So maybe the 15th of that month. I called him or he called me just to check in, and I said, hey, are you interested in my old job? And he goes, yeah, I think I am. And when he said that, I thought, what's his job?
2: Yeah.
0: We hadn't talked about it, and I didn't know if he was interested. And once he said that, I thought, this is going to work out perfectly.
2: Yeah. For me as a Cubs fan, I never, ever, ever wanted to lose you. You know, like we gained you.
0: I'm still
2: on the
0: here,
2: radio
0: Sophie.
2: Station.
0: I know. I'm right
2: I know.
0: Here.
2: We gained you as a radio station, but like Boog was the perfect one to step in. And like, we're so lucky to have you on ESPN 1000. I tell you this all the time, even for me as a non-Sox fan to tune into those games the last few years, the key to a great broadcast is you guys just made it fun. They're the soundtrack of the summer, and Sox fans are so lucky to have you and DJ.
0: I appreciate that very much. It's a gift to be able to do it every day, and I think the relationship on radio, baseball and radio just mesh together well, and it feels like I've been doing it my whole life.
2: Well, great work.
0: Thank you, guys.
2: We appreciate it. And thanks for coming over.
0: Yeah. Anytime.
2: How about a hand for Len Casper, voice of the White Sox?
0: Thank you.
2: We're at Cork and Carry at the park. We got some trivia on Cubs and Sox coming up.
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9: 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You want to watch baseball? We got a big series this weekend. You don't want to cook. So pick up some Connie's Frozen Pizza on your way home. Waddle, you've been raving about a show. I don't think this is going to be a surprise to any of us.
10: Audacity is the name of the show on AMC. I think it's AMC Plus. Zach Galifianakis is in it and others who you will recognize some of the faces but not the names. I think it's fabulous. It's about an entrepreneur in Silicon Valley, and it's very frantic, and it's a comedy, but I've been enthralled with it.
9: I can't wait to start it because you're really good at this stuff. This is season two of a series that was in its first year. They kind of changed the name, so it's hard to find. I think I told you guys from 2023, Jury Duty.
11: Yeah.
9: Jury Duty on Amazon Prime. The whole concept was everybody's an actor except for one person who thinks they're on a jury. But even if it wasn't like a prank, it's still a great show. It's very office-y. And season two is called Jury Duty Presents Company Retreat. They just got approved for season three because season two was so good. Season two just came out. It is like The Office meets a prank show. And I'm telling you, the writing is so good. It's so funny. If you like The Office, you'll love Jury Duty. It's on Amazon Prime. And then again, season two is called Jury Duty Presents Company Retreat.
11: Yeah, I was a big fan of Jury Duty, this season one, after you recommended.
9: You'll like this.
11: Yeah.
9: This is so goofy and fun.
11: Yep. I'm going to keep it simple. I'm going to be watching Cubs Sox all weekend, man. I said it when we were talking about the baseball and I have not felt this way about a game in probably like 6 months. Like even more than a lot of the Bears games. I feel like I did not feel this way leading into a game.
9: Wow.
11: In quite some time. So I'm excited.
9: All right, Charlie, what do you got?
12: Yeah, this came out last week, but it's called The Sheep Detectives. It's got Hugh Jackman. It sounds like a kid's movie, but it's apparently really good. It's got 94% on Rotten Tomatoes.
9: Wow.
12: It's like a shepherd who is found dead by his sheep, and then the sheep get together and solve the mystery themselves.
9: What? It does sound like a kid's movie.
10: Well, yeah. There's a lot of it that's animation, correct?
12: Believe so. They've got, talking sheep.
9: Maybe talking I'll pop sheep. A gummy and enjoy it.
12: Oh, I think that's the perfect viewing experience for this movie.
9: Justin, what do you got?
13: Pop a gummy and enjoy this one. The Roast of Kevin Hart on Netflix.
9: Oh, yeah. I watched
13: absolutely
9: it.
13: Hilarious. Hosted by Shane Gillis. It's just so funny, man. It's a little long. I think it's like 3 hours.
9: It's very long,
13: it was really, really long.
10: Does
13: but,
10: anybody
13: man,
10: have
13: funny.
10: Any info on when season 3 of Tires is coming out?
11: Let's look it up.
10: I mean, because... It'll be one show that I will count the days to.
11: August 13th.
9: Oh, it's right around the corner. All right, there you go. What to Watch For, brought to you by Connie's Frozen Pizza. All right, coming up next, we find out who are the smarter baseball fans at the radio station.
10: Boy.
9: Is it our young group of Cubs fans, or is it the young group of White Sox fans?
10: Let's get it on!
9: We will do trivia to determine that with our producers coming up next.
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23: Betty Fish and Shield, we're calling after dark.
24: Sparks will fly from our cubby back.
23: You remind me.

0: That was a classic, wasn't it? What was that for? Was that, were they at doing an advertising?
1: Yeah, it was, it looks like it was old, like, Chevy commercial.
0: Oh, there was Chevy. Lou Piniella, Ozzie Guillen. That's when it was at its height. 2007, 2008, Cubs and White Sox. We've had great moments throughout the years, too.
2: There was some honest dislike.
0: Oh, yeah.
2: Yeah.
0: And Ozzie fueled the fire. Kudos, too, to CHSN. I don't think we had mentioned this today. CHSN put together a really good spot with Ozzie Guillen going to confession.
2: Oh, I saw that. And we got a guy.
0: Yeah, and then the Pope, reference to the Pope, but yeah. He basically is saying, look, I've been ripping them for years and ripping the ballpark. It was great.
2: Thought he was going to keep him out of heaven, so he wanted to be absolved of all of his sins.
0: So good.
2: And he's like, yeah, Ozzie, don't worry about it, man. We got a guy.
0: Remember, Waddle, all the years where they had the Crosstown Cup?
2: Oh, yeah.
0: And, like, all the teams sucked. Both teams sucked, so it was, like, no big deal if you want. But now, this year, it's going to be great.
2: Yes.
0: And we have ourselves a great rivalry at the radio station.
2: First of all, we've got just a load of great young producers.
0: Yes.
2: A ton of kids that do a great job and are very passionate about what they do.
0: The next generation, what I've been so impressed with, too, is when someone starts that's new. Nick, how long has Nick been here for? And now Nick, who's been here for 2 weeks, is hanging out with the crew.
2: Yeah.
0: You know what I mean? Like, everyone embraces everybody. They hang out, they have fun, and they work hard.
2: Until tonight.
0: And they know their sports.
2: Yeah, it may change after tonight.
0: Right, right.
2: But
0: no, Jack McGrath is joining us, who does an outstanding job on Carmen and Yurko.
2: Smell like bourbon, Jack.
3: Yeah.
0: Still.
3: Spent that way the past week.
0: Yeah. All right, so here's what we're going to do. It's going to be Aiden against Jack, and they're each going to have a lifeline. Waddle, how do you want to do this? Do you want to do one lifeline, or can they ask for as many lifelines as they want?
2: I think they can have as many as they want. I think you got to let, Hannah and
0: or what
2: Nick
0: about this?
2: Involved.
0: What about, like, the ABS system, where if you get your lifeline, correct, you get another lifeline.
2: Okay.
0: Until you get one wrong, then you're out of lifelines. Okay. And so Aiden is here as well. Aiden does great work, and your voiceover is really good too.
4: I do my best.
0: Yeah. And Nick's, Hannah's gonna help you.
4: Well, we don't want Nick.
0: Yeah.
4: Don't worry. Yeah.
0: Nick's a Cubs fan, and he's gonna help Jack. Jack, do you believe you're the more knowledgeable Cub fan than they are the Sox fan?
3: Aiden knows his stuff. Hannah probably knows more stuff than Aiden too. So I'm a little. Yeah, I don't know. I'm a little concerned about what we got going on over there. But I think Nick's going to be a power player today.
0: Now, I created these questions. I ran them by Tyler and Waddle before the show. I didn't want to make them too tough and go, like, in the way, way back machine. But you guys should also know your history. So I tried to make them as even and honest and as fair as possible. All right, so I don't think we need a time limit. Just within a good reason. You're the visitor, so we're...
2: You want to flip a coin?
4: No, let the visitor go first.
0: Yeah, we should let the Cubs go first. The Cubs fan, Jack, goes first. I will give you 10 questions.
3: Okay.
0: And then we will determine who gets the most out of 10. All right, here we go. Oh, I like it, Charlie. Good work. The Cubs were the last team in Major League Baseball to get these added at Wrigley Field.
3: I know this one. The lights.
0: Lights. That is correct. For bonus, what year did they install lights? This does not count. Do you know the year?
3: Wasn't Sutcliffe on the mound, so it had to have been, it was like mid-80s, probably 85?
0: 88.
3: 88.
0: And the date of the first game, it wasn't official though, was 8-8-88.
3: Ah, that's right.
0: A young Mark Silverman was in attendance that day. All right, question number two. Two players were named MVP in the 2016 NLCS for the Cubs. They shared the honor. Name the two players who were the Cubs MVPs of the NLCS.
3: One of them was, I think it was Zope. I'm looking at Nick. Was it Zope?
2: You got to tap your head if you want Nick's help.
3: Oh, this seems too early to go to the left, but I get it if we get it right?
0: Yeah, you keep it. Yeah, I mean.
3: I'll go Montero and Zobrist.
0: Is that your final answer? Are you not going with your lifeline?
3: He's saying, I'm Good. Tapping the head. I'm tapping the head. Lester and Zobrist.
0: Is that your final
3: That's
0: answer?
3: That's my final answer.
0: You came very close. It was Lester and Javi.
2: So Jack's no longer, he has no more challenges?
3: That's
0: no. You're out of challenges in the second inning.
2: Wow.
4: Just like Carol.
2: You're Carol.
3: Too early.
0: All right, one for two. You're keeping score, right, Tyler? Question number three. I got to bring up the Bartman game. We had to do it on the south side, right? Who was on the mound when the Bartman incident happened for the Cubs?
3: Oh, boy.
0: Now, you were very young.
3: I was three.
0: You were 3 years old, but this is something that's been replayed over and over. There's been documentaries about it.
3: It was late in the game, but guys used to go longer then. Was it Pryor?
0: It is Mark Pryor.
2: Whoa,
0: you are correct.
2: Oh, Jack. Well done, Jackie. All right, Jackie Mac.
0: A little more modern. One of the best trades in Cubs history. Jake Arrieta was acquired from the Baltimore Orioles along with this pitcher.
3: Pedro Strop.
0: You are correct.
2: Jackie Mac for a third.
0: A.J. Pierzynski was punched by Michael Barrett. But this Cub once fought Michael Barrett in the Cubs clubhouse. Which Cub fought Michael Barrett in their own clubhouse?
3: It's got to be Big Z. He had the temper. I'm going to go Zambrano.
0: It is Carlos Zambrano in 2007 before the AJ incident. All right, the David Bode game refers to what and against which team did it happen?
3: It was a grand slam in the ninth inning with down by three with two outs. And it was against a team that was red. I think it was. Was it the Reds or Nationals? I think it was the Reds. Nationals? Reds.
0: Are we taking the answer?
3: I'll go Reds.
0: Going Reds. Are you sure?
3: No, but it might be the Nationals. But I don't know. I'm going to go Reds.
0: You are incorrect. It was the Nationals.
2: Yeah.
0: And it was a grand slam walk-off.
3: Do I get half a point for that?
0: No, you get zero points, and you will like it.
2: You get nothing.
0: All right, now this is know your history. Okay. Obviously, this is well before you were born. Before making it to the World Series in 2016, when was the last time the Cubs were in a World Series? Not counting 2016, before then, tell me the year that the Cubs were previously in the World Series.
3: It was 1954?
0: Ooh. Just flip those two numbers. 1945.
3: I'm folding under pressure.
2: Jack has hit a speed bump.
1: Mine's a little bright. Of course, he carries.
2: Jackie Mack's got a flat.
0: Are these two? Are these two tough for you?
3: No, these are not too tough. Right. No,
0: I wonder how people feel in their car. You got three more in the great home run chase of 1998. Sammy Sosa hit how many home runs?
3: I want to say, wasn't it 67?
0: You're so close.
2: Oh, Jack is falling down. Man down. We got a man down.
0: 66. It's the too much of the 6-7 stuff with your generation.
1: They just put Sir Anthony Dominguez in the bullpen here with the way this is ending.
3: That's not good.
0: All right, this is an easy one, Jack. I am giving you a layup. Your layup. Who coined the phrase or would use it the most? Let's play two.
3: Ernie Banks.
0: Very good.
3: All right.
0: And the final question. Who led the National League in hits in the 1990s? This was a Cub.
3: Was it Rhino? Ryan Sandberg?
0: It was not.
2: Mark Grace.
0: Ryan Sandberg is Mark.
2: Come on.
0: How many, Tyler?
2: Aiden's over here just pimping.
3: How many I get? Five?
0: Five for ten. The good news is, if this is a basketball game, you're shooting 50%. If this is a baseball game, you're hitting 500. But it's not. It's like failing a test with 50%.
2: Yeah, you got a big fat F on this test, Jack.
3: Not the first time.
0: All right, so the Cub fans get five. Now we go to White Sox trivia. White
2: Sox. No White help Sox. From the crowd.
0: The fans are pumped up for this one. Will the White Sox fan win? Question number one for Aiden, and Hannah is the lifeline. Who did the White Sox beat in their last playoff series win?
4: The Houston Astros.
0: You are correct.
2: He's got confidence.
0: Thought I could sneak one by you.
2: Pouring from his pores.
4: I am sweating a little bit.
2: Are you?
4: Yeah.
0: Question number two. In 2008, the Sox played the Twins for the division in game number 163, otherwise known as...
4: the blackout game.
0: Correct.
2: Could be a runaway.
1: He's cooking here.
0: He is 2 for 2. I lost my page here. Question number three. Who hit the game-winning home run in the Field of Dreams game?
4: Oh, Tim Anderson.
0: You are correct.
4: And by the way, Sebi Zavala took the walk to get on first.
2: Oh.
4: He's the unsung hero.
2: He's strutting.
0: Doing some flexing. All right.
2: Oh, he just gave you the too small sign, Jack.
0: All right, you may have spoken too early here. Let's see if you know this one. They get a little tougher. Who threw the White Sox last no-hitter?
4: Last no-hitter would be Lucas Giolito.
0: Incorrect.
4: I was at that game, too. Oh, that's horrible. I was at the Rodon no-hitter.
0: And the reason why I thought you may slip is because I thought when I was doing the research for it that it was Giolito. I forgot about the Rodon no-hitter.
4: I was there. That's the worst part.
0: Oh, man, Aiden. All right, well, you still have three, and we've only asked, what, four? So you're cooking still. All right, this former White Sox owner created the promotion Disco Demolition.
4: Bill Veeck. Bill Veeck?
3: Don't count it, you did it. It's like Wheel of Fortune. You have to pronounce it right.
0: Incorrect.
2: Oh.
0: We cannot grant him Bill Veeck.
4: No, Bill Veeck.
0: Right.
4: Bill Veeck.
0: If this was the John Schriffen contest, you would have gotten it correct.
2: Ouch.
0: But he can't make that mistake, and you can't make that mistake. Bill Veeck.
4: Yep.
0: As in wreck.
4: Yep.
0: All right. So that's through five. Question number six. The Sox are retiring Ozzie Guillen's jersey. Which number is that?
4: Number 13.
0: I felt that that was pretty easy.
2: Yeah, that was.
0: I look back on it. I think we're up to seven. Is that what we're at? I don't know what number we're on.
2: He's got four right.
0: This White Sox legend was nicknamed Pudge.
4: Oh, Carlton Fisk.
2: There you go.
0: Has he tied him?
2: Yes.
0: For the win, Aiden, a walk-off winner.
4: Not the only one tonight.
2: White Sox winner!
0: Same question I gave Jack, except for the White Sox. Before the Sox won the World Series in 2005, when was the last time they went to the World Series?
4: Was it 19... Oh, went to the World Series, okay.
2: You can tap your head.
4: I'm not Carol. Not going to burn it.
0: 3 seconds.
4: I know they were in it in 1958.
0: Oh, just like Jack, so close. 1959. The Go-Go White Sox.
4: Yeah.
0: All right, you got two more to get it, to beat him? Two more to get him. Here we go for a walk-off once again. In 2005... the White Sox pitching staff accomplished this feat in the ALCS.
4: They threw four complete games.
2: And we have a winner. Winner,
5: Sebi.
2: Chicken dinner.
5: Pitch is hit in the air. Deep to right. That ball is gone. White Sox win.
0: A walk-off.
2: I think another foreshadowing moment for...
4: could be.
0: I hope not. Do you want the bonus one?
4: Yeah.
0: Let's see how you would have fared. Paul Konerko gave Jerry Reinsdorf this at the World Series parade rally.
4: The ball.
0: You are
4: the
0: right.
4: The last out of the World
0: you
4: Series.
0: You are right. How about a hand for Aiden? Aiden, I will give you the floor to address your fan base.
4: Listen, guys, this is the most fun team we've had in a long time. They're one game over 500, and you've got the team you hate coming into town. Let's get in there and let's kick some butt today.
2: Yeah. Jack, would you like to respond?
3: No.
4: He doesn't even want to respond.
0: Jack, how are you feeling?
2: Jack just wants to tuck tail and go to the north side.
3: I had a lot of warning track flyouts today. And
0: 5 o'clock
3: that's
0: power.
3: Baseball, you know?
0: Do you feel that they were even, the questions
3: yeah,
0: were even?
3: No, they were okay, even. Good. I should have known some of them.
2: You know what? This is what happens when you spend the first part of the week on the bourbon trail.
3: Yeah.
0: Yurko's rubbing off on you.
3: I guess so.
0: Yeah. Jack, thanks.
2: Aiden, good work, guys.
0: Good work, guys.
2: Good work.
0: There they are. Jack and Aiden, we have a great staff at ESPN 1000. These guys are...
2: The no, they're even
0: generation.
2: Shaking hands. Yeah, look at
0: I
2: that.
0: Like it. What'd you think of that, Waddle? Tyler, what'd you think? Tyler, we'll get your headset back, Tyler.
2: I thought the questions were comparable. I didn't think there was an advantage for either side. I think Jack's tired. I think he's got a lot of bourbon coursing through his veins over the course of the early part of the week.
6: Yeah,
2: he looks like he's a wreck, doesn't he? He looks a wreck.
1: Like Vec.
2: Look at him. He looks tired, doesn't he?
0: I don't think he looks tired. I think he looks...
6: Oh, no, look I think totally he looks tired. Spry. I think he looks spry. Good yeah. to go, yeah.
0: Well, Jack, are you going to the game, though?
6: Yeah.
0: Jack is wearing a golf shirt and slacks. Why?
6: Well, he's got a credential.
0: Oh, yeah, yeah. I see. He's you're working.
2: Yeah. He's actually wearing a black and white striped golf shirt
6: Big
2: as a cup
6: J. Jack.
2: Jackie Mack is back. Look at his, and his shoes are black and gray and white as well.
6: Yeah, what team is he on?
2: What? Yeah.
0: I think he's going, trying to be neutral, but he does look.
2: I don't know.
0: Like, it does look like he could work for Brooks Boyer's staff yeah, outside the ballpark right
6: yeah,
0: now.
6: Yeah, he does.
2: Jack, you look like you work for the White Sox. He's going to get his ass kicked up.
0: No, he won't. No one's going to kick his butt. Everyone loves Jack.
6: Good thing
0: Jack.
6: He's got Jesse to protect him, right?
2: Where's Jesse?
0: Any, Tyler, any lineup surprises? Have you checked the lineup?
6: I saw the lineup. Hold on. I have it up here. Really nothing. The one little bit of a shuffle is that Bush has moved up to number two in the lineup. But
0: that's where
6: crazy.
0: Ballesteros was when he was going good, right?
6: But nothing crazy today in the lineup. Pretty much everything standard. I guess the one thing that Sox fans want to know is who is catching today. Drew Romo is catching today. So no Edgar Caro in the lineup today.
0: And they're probably happier about that?
6: Oh, yeah, definitely, definitely. So...
2: All right. Aiden's peacocking it over here, just strutting around.
0: Aiden.
6: Well, okay. All of his Southside boys just walked in.
2: Oh, yeah.
6: So
2: you're
6: you
2: in
6: know
2: trouble,
6: he's
2: Tyler.
6: Got himself.
2: Yeah. He's got some backups.
1: Aiden fumbling the Bill Vec bag was pretty shocking.
2: Yeah, that was say. Not good.
6: He shrift it. Yeah. He shrift it.
2: Oh, no. He clanked it. He clanked it. So he clanked it. He clanked it.
0: All right, anything you may have missed, you can grab on our YouTube channel. It's youtube.com/@WaddleandSylvie. We had Boog and JD here at Cork and Carry at the Park. We had Len Casper here. Jeff Joniak did his schedule picks for the Bears and all the fun previewing this game. Don't forget, we got White Sox pregame coming up at 6 o'clock. And Jesse is going to be joining us next. So if you're in the neighborhood, so plenty of time before the game. We got over an hour to go. And join us at Cork and Carry at the Park. We're drinking ice-cold Yingling on a beautiful Friday. You've made it to your weekend.
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0: around. It's like Khosa Montgomery and Sam Antonacci and Mooney Munataka. Mooney.
1: You can't even say it. You're so excited.
0: Munataka Murakami.
1: Thank you.
0: Just Mooney. Just call Mooney.
2: Munataki. I mean, Murakami Munataka for sure. Munataka Murakami.
3: Man,
2: for
3: just
2: sure.
3: Say Mooney.
4: All right, so Jesse has gone 0 for 2 in the last 24 hours.
1: Struggling with the name.
4: Yeah, I mean, it's not hard.
1: Mooney. Just say Mooney.
4: Murakami.
1: Murakami.
4: Jesse's going to be joining us here shortly. As we're at Cork and Carry at the park.
1: It is just like a perfect night for baseball.
4: That's
1: as well.
4: Beautiful.
1: 74 degrees. It's sunny out.
4: This is like we have seen, Waddle, at many different environments, sort of this transition of Chicago sports. We watched it happen at Soldier Field this year, where the vibes continued to grow. The Cubs came out of their rebuild a couple of years ago, and they won a playoff series last year. And now we're seeing it here in the shadows of the rain, where both teams now are good, and the Sox fans are feeling good after really going through hell as a fan base for these last 4 or 5 years.
1: Listen, I think it's a great example. If you care, I'll care, you know? And there feels like there is a greater degree of caring coming from their front office and from their organization. And, you know, you put a winning product out there, and people will come to see it.
4: Yeah.
1: There's no doubt about it.
4: Here's Jesse coming up.
1: Wow, look at you. Woo! Wow, corporate Jesse walked in.
4: Jesse is wearing a beautiful navy blue blazer. Maybe not even quite navy, a little lighter than navy. Some slacks. It looks like he had some TV duty, perhaps. Were you on SportsCenter or ABC7? What were you on?
5: I was on SportsCenter about 10 minutes ago. And, Sylvie, I must not dress up very often because I swear to God, if I had a nickel for every player that recognized the fact that I was wearing a sport coat.
1: Yeah.
5: Ian Happ loves to give me crap. He's like, oh, look who's all fancy tonight, you know? So, I mean, I got to tell you guys, you obviously see it here, but it is a scene over there.
4: Paint the picture for us.
5: Yeah, it is a scene. I mean, people are just filing in now, but outside the park, there's a band. There's 3 food trucks that I saw. There's Cubs jerseys. There's Sox jerseys. The parking lots, you guys arrived here early, but over there by the parking lots where I come in, jammed to get in. The people in line, because they don't open them. Media gets in, obviously, but there was a line of cars trying to get in. So, I mean, this is just the start of what's going to be a great weekend. I think I said on Cap and J-Hood this morning, like, Monday we are going to be documenting several things. I don't know what it's going to be. It could be on the field, could be in the stands.
1: Yeah.
5: We know come Monday we're going to be looking back at something memorable.
1: We know that the fans are juiced up for this, but is there a vibe with the players, both sides?
5: A little bit. You know, I tried to get something out of guys, and it's kind of like the level of experience, you get a different answer. So the first guy was like Sam Antonacci, no experience with this. In fact, he grew up a Cardinals fan, so he knows about Cubs Cardinals.
4: Oh, but now I really dislike him.
5: Right, exactly. So I mean, I'm like, are you going to take a peek in the stands? He's like, nah, I don't know. Then you go over to like PCA, who's experienced a little bit. He's like, yeah, I try to block out some of the stuff they say. And then you go to, like, Carson Kelly's like, oh, yeah, I'm going to be checking out the stands in between innings because you know there's going to be at least one fight a game. At least one a game, if not more. So they're definitely into it, but even PCA kind of held back a little bit. Like, they're not over the top about it. A lot of it's just another 3 games on the schedule. I don't know if they believe that or not. But there was some holding back of emotion, I felt like. Maybe on purpose, maybe not.
4: It's funny when you mention Antonacci as a Cardinal, because I do love him in the way he plays. He does remind me of how the Cardinals used to bring up all these guys, and they used to be annoying, and you're like, how is this guy this good? Like, Antonacci is that guy. Mydrop is that guy. They have guys who, like, I said this earlier in the show, remember the old grinder rules where they would want grinders?
5: Yep.
4: Ozzie loved grinders. This is more of the grinder team. I heard you say the other day, Jesse, that they had athletes who filled out the uniform great in 2021
5: right.
4: who never lived up to it. Maybe this team doesn't have as much talent, but they play harder and they play better.
5: I truly believe this. I haven't talked to Chris Getz about it, that he was here. He saw all those guys looking good in the mirror but terrible on the baseball field, and he went completely opposite. He learned from his own mistakes and the team's mistakes. But speaking of Antonacci, he talked about it today. I mean, you guys would even love him more because he's like, someone asked him about the old school style. He's like, it's on purpose. He's like, I like that old school style. And maybe you're right. He watched the Cardinals because they were talking about getting hit by pitch. He goes, I don't love getting hit by pitch, but I know that helps the team. And I like playing old school. And he even brought up things you, the three of us would say about kids on their phones and all this, you know, not being old school, you know, and he went on in all sorts of different directions on it. For a young kid, it was very interesting. But he plays this way on purpose. It's not by accident.
1: I don't want to overplay the win last night in Atlanta, but how big of a win was that against Chris Sale to come in here having obviously lost the series but not getting swept?
5: Yeah, it was a different feel there, I think, than if they had lost. I mean, it was a gift run they got to start. The shortstop, Kim, just threw the ball away, but they take your win any way you can get it. I said this to you very early on, that we would see an offense that was good, but at times would get shut down, and this is one of those times. I think they will emerge from it. I really do. And get back to being who they are, deep and passing the baton. But then they'll go into another slump. Yeah. There's a ceiling there. But I don't think it's something you have to worry about long term. I think it will be good, and maybe as soon as this week.
1: What do you make of what you've seen from Cabrera so far?
5: Good, but not great.
1: Yeah.
5: Good, but
1: not great. Is it what you were expecting, less or better, or where was it at?
5: Maybe a tad less.
1: Okay.
5: He started out well, and now he's kind of regressed to a three in the rotation, you know. I don't want to see him in that four ERA. I want to see him closer to 3 or 2.9 or something.
1: Yeah.
5: His misses are too uncompetitive. They're not close enough to get the swing and miss right now. So there's a good test. Like this White Sox offense is deeper than we thought, certainly. The trio of, you know, with Murakami and Vargas and Montgomery is great.
4: Say the whole name.
5: Munetaka Murakami.
1: Well done, Jeff.
5: I can say it a million times. Yeah.
4: No.
5: Earlier today, I didn't say it well.
4: Charlie, can you play the rejoin for Jesse from the last 2 days?
1: The ball buster.
4: Not just the 1 day?
5: 2 days?
4: 2 days.
5: It's only because I was saying it fast.
4: Sure. Charlie, play that for us.
0: I took note of it. And then now you look around, and it's like Colson Montgomery and Sam Antonacci and Mooney.
3: You can't even say it. You're so excited.
0: Munetaka Murakami.
3: Thank you.
0: Just Mooney.
3: Just call him Mooney.
2: Munetaki. I mean, Murakami, Munetaka for sure. Munetaka Murakami.
3: Man,
2: for
3: just
2: sure.
3: Say Mooney.
6: Come on, Jesse.
4: Two shows. You finally stuck the landing today.
5: Munetaka Murakami.
1: Well done.
5: Munetaka Murakami. Anyway, so this is a good test for Cabrera, for sure. For sure.
4: Anything on the trade front for pitching, or is it?
5: No.
4: Wait, it's just too early.
5: Too early.
4: And are they happy? Like, now that Ben Brown is giving them stuff in the starting rotation, do you think they'll keep him there, or will they continue to use him where they need him most?
5: No, they'll leave him there for now. For now, and if he continues on this path, they will absolutely leave him there. That's more important than anything he can do in the bullpen, to be honest. As much as we do like that role, when you are short in the rotation, that's your focus first. Tyler, do we have the Matthew Boyd audio or not? Because Matthew Boyd spoke to the media for the first time. And, of course, my first question was, explain exactly what happened here with the meniscus injury. Here's Matthew Boyd.
7: I was just kneeling down to get on the floor. Yeah, I didn't even get to play with my kids. You know, I was just kneeling down and my knee popped twice. It's literally, as unglamorous as that sounds, that's just kind of what happened. Like, there was no precursor, you know, there was nothing that indicated, like, there wasn't like I was working through pain or anything like that before that, you know, acute event just kind of happened. Who knows if there might have been something going on there before that, I mean, probably given the non-extreme nature of how it happened, but 8 days out already, you know, and doing a lot of stuff, feeling great, you know, to feel pretty close to normal. So, you know, I mean, it's very, very grateful for that.
5: So I don't know if you heard the beginning. He said he was just kneeling down. He didn't even get down to play with his kids. He was going down. So and Waddle, you would know more about this. They said they shaved a little bit off the knee. So it wasn't too invasive, I guess.
1: Well, if they repair it, you're going to be out for the remainder of the year.
5: Exactly.
1: But what they did was, I'm sure they just went in and they
5: cleaned it up.
1: Like you said, they cleaned it up. And then he's probably going to be able to pitch again in 4 to 6 weeks.
5: So that's huge, because that's well before the deadline. If he comes back at full strength, that's one box you can check.
4: How long do you think, Waddle just speculated 4 to 6 weeks. Did he say what he expects?
5: Well, I asked him, are you still on the 6 week timeline? And he gave me a real big smirk, like, I'd like to be sooner, but it's up to the doctors and management. So the point is, he's feeling good 8 days out. I would think 6 weeks is on the far end of his timetable.
1: It's the best news you could have gotten with his situation.
5: Yeah.
1: Because if, in fact, you do have to repair that injury, he's done for the year.
5: But Ben Brown's been great. 4 pitches now instead of 2. Mostly the sinker is his third pitch. Fastball is great. All the stuff is lively. So what a find. I mean, you know, they got deep for a reason in the offseason, and they're using them all up, that's for sure.
4: What about Hendricks, who they signed to the Liam Hendricks. Pitch? Does he have anything left?
5: I tend to doubt it. This isn't even going to, like, AAA. This is going to Arizona and starting a long process. Maybe it's a second-half thing. It's a roll of the dice. I told you, they were looking under every rock.
4: Right.
5: And they'll just take any risk, you know, even it's a small chance of coming up here and helping, they're going to take that risk and roll the dice on him. So, you know, you never say never. I don't know much. I haven't followed him too closely. He's going to go to Arizona. We'll see.
1: Do you think you have a good feel for what's going to transpire, not just tonight, but the remainder of the weekend as well?
5: Not really.
1: No?
5: No, not really. I think one thing's for sure, the Sox are going to put up a good fight. We can now put the old, they're an easy out in the rearview mirror, because they're not. They will fight you to the end. I love what their bullpen's doing, to be honest. That, to me, is number one. I've been saying it all week on the air. So, Cubs are up 1-0. They might not score again. Like, you know, and then that gives the team a chance to come back. We saw that against Seattle, against Kansas City. So this is a dogfight for the Cubs, who are definitely the better team, but the Sox are not an easy out.
4: Can you explain and we talked a little about it, the way Chris Getz, you think, may have maneuvered with
5: Murakami?
4: Very good, though. No, but with the personalities, with a type of player. Tell us what the old clubhouse was like. I heard you say this on another show, but for those who are on their way to the ballpark or maybe coming home from work right now, may not have heard it. I thought it was so good. What was the old clubhouse like, and what is the clubhouse like today on the South Side?
5: Yeah, I remember reporting it at the time. It felt very divided. Remember, I talked about Tim Anderson being in one corner after being in the middle of the locker room. All of a sudden, this leader, supposed leader, is in the corner. You had a lot of the Latin players in one corner. I'm not criticizing. Didn't speak English. They were separate from the rest of the team. They were all on the injured list. Then you had the relievers, who were kind of their own species in a way, in the middle, and loud and kind of obnoxious at times. And they ran the room, even though
4: relievers did.
5: Yeah, kind of.
4: Joe Kelly in the group.
5: Yeah. I know he would probably push back on some of this. And then Tim Anderson that was on an island, and a couple other guys. And then there was Liam Hendricks, who was very in front of cameras. It was very divided, very divided. Now it's really a great mix. There's a ton of guys crossing over, so to speak. Like, in that world, Murakami would have been in one corner, right? Here, his locker might be in a corner, but he's conversing with everyone, with the interpreter. Everyone's, you know, Mike Vassell's on the injured list. He's a leader in that clubhouse. He's the one having the most fun during celebrations. It's a very together clubhouse compared to the past. And I don't want to make the language barrier a thing, because I can't criticize. I don't speak Spanish. But it was obvious that locker room was divided by cliques. It really was. It's the best way to describe it.
1: Well, and you have to give their manager a ton of credit for the vibe that exists in that locker room as well.
5: Without a doubt. I think Will Venable's been who he needs to be each year, his first 2 years here. Steady, steady force with a young team. Definitely not getting too high. I mean, everyone's trying to, hey, you're 500, you're above 500. He's like, so what?
1: Right.
5: It's okay. It's May. It doesn't matter. You know,
1: long year.
5: We're just trying to play good baseball. That's about it.
4: You mentioned you did a SportsCenter hit. Do you believe that for as much paying attention as the national sports fan does to baseball in May, do you believe people are taking notice that both teams are good?
5: At least a little bit. I don't believe I was on SportsCenter last year when they played, or the year before. I think absolutely, the fact that the Mets and Yankees are on different paths, And, of course, the Dodgers and Angels are always on different paths. The fact that this is a little bit of the center of the baseball rivalry weekend, it is, because that's what it is around baseball, rivalry weekend. The Brewers are playing the Twins, et cetera, et cetera. That, yeah, I think people are taking notice. I mean, just the fact, I was surprised they asked me to be on SportsCenter, to be honest.
4: You mentioned, I think, on another show that you still put the White Sox in the power ranking, like up to 20 or something like that. Why would the White Sox, how do you explain the fact that the Sox got up to number 21 a week ago? And then what they've done in the last week is even better, having a 5-game win streak. I know it came out yesterday, so it wasn't
5: right,
4: at 5.
5: Right.
4: But still, like, how do they go down 2 spots?
5: Okay, because I think, honestly, the way we do the voting and stuff, I think there's a lag. I guarantee you next week there's going to be the biggest jump they've had into the top 15 for sure.
4: Really? You think so?
5: I think so, yes. I think, like, I talked to Buster. That's who votes. It's Passan. It's Buster. It's me. It's a lot of people, the fantasy people. It's everybody that votes. And there's always a week lag. Like, we vote on, like, Monday. So that's before they sweep the Royals. It comes out on Thursday. But I don't disagree with you. We've been behind on them. Not so much me, because I think I voted them higher than most. Right. Yeah. I can't prove it to you, but I'm telling you. But I would bet next week they're absolutely in the teens, if not higher. Look, how many American League teams are above 500?
6: So unless, not many.
5: Unless they get swept this weekend, they've got to be 15 or higher, I think, right?
1: For you personally, this weekend is even bigger because you have a graduation, don't you?
4: Yeah.
5: It was a tough call. Cubs, Sox, or Iowa for graduation. It really was a tough call, Wads. But I learned from you being a good father.
1: Yes.
5: And so
1: family first.
5: Luckily, I'm only missing Saturday's game.
1: Okay.
5: I told my daughter Carly, well, if this is a 2-day event, too bad, honey.
1: Right.
5: You're out. But Saturday, 1 o'clock tomorrow.
1: Perfect.
5: So drive to Iowa tomorrow. Drive back tomorrow night. Make it for Sunday.
1: Everybody's
5: and actually,
1: happy.
5: Actually, I got to put Waddle down for the, well, I'm not that I live far, but she has a job in Lake Forest.
1: Nice.
5: At a human resources company.
1: Outstanding.
5: Starting in like a month. So you are the emergency contact.
1: Perfect.
5: If there's any issues, I got to send her over to Waddle.
1: Except I live in Long Grove.
5: Well,
1: now,
5: close enough.
4: Is it the Bears? Is she?
5: Wouldn't that be nice?
4: Is she in human resources with the Bears?
5: I would get that schedule released before Jacob Sandals or whatever his name is.
1: Well, can we also argue or talk about the schedule release video?
5: Yes.
1: Not so good.
5: No. Okay, so this is a perfect pivot. Half my locker room time. Do we have a few minutes?
4: Yeah, of course.
5: Half my locker room time, you'll like this, over there, was me and John Greenberg from The Athletic talking to Dansby Swanson about the NFL, and he is a huge
4: Falcons
5: fan.
1: They had a great video.
5: So, well, he mentioned that. Yeah. I didn't see it. He mentioned they did the old SportsCenter commercials.
1: Yes.
5: They redid that. So he mentioned that. And then he was kind of complaining because he pulled up the schedule. He's like, you know how when you're bad, you get the easier schedule? He's like, we got screwed because the traditional good teams were bad last year, but they're going to be good again, and they're on our schedule. And he mentioned the Chiefs. He mentioned the Ravens. He mentioned the Steelers. And then, of course, it's the NFC North, the Bears, the Packers.
1: Right.
5: He's like, we are so screwed. He's such a... He reminds me of us when we talk about our teams. He's like such a defeat. He has such a defeatist attitude about the Falcons. It's so funny.
4: I like that though.
5: Totally. He's acting like us.
8: By the way, if we're looking at that Falcons schedule and Cubs Braves is something that could happen.
5: This. Yes.
8: Week 6, October 18th. Right. That could be a dual trip down to Atlanta.
4: Oh wow!
5: I mentioned that Bears at Falcons October 18th. Could be Braves and Cubs in the NLDS or NLCS, whatever that is. And we talked about it, and like John Greenberg's like, I already booked my hotel. I'm like, just slow down. Slow down, kid.
4: John Greenberg's always flexing about something.
5: Yeah, yeah.
4: He's either flexing or he's ripping.
5: Yes.
4: You know
5: yes.
4: what I mean? Tweaking, ripping, flexing.
5: So Dansby went on and on about the Falcons. Then, and I hope I'm not speaking out of school, because I want to make it clear, he supports the Bears.
4: Yeah.
5: But then he starts talking Caleb, and he pulls up all 32 quarterbacks. He goes, okay, is Caleb better than Daniel Jones? I'm like, yes. We did the whole, is Caleb better than this guy and that guy? It was hilarious.
4: This is Dansby Swanson holding court.
5: Yes.
4: Going through with you and
5: John Greenberg. Quarterback, he went through every single team.
4: Was he a Caleb hater?
5: So he wasn't as big a supporter as we would be.
4: Oh.
5: But not hater. I want to make it clear. I don't want everyone... crushing Dansby. He's probably mad I'm bringing this up. But he's just like, And it was very nuanced. He wasn't being a meathead. He's like, can he do, you know, he brought up like Jordan Love. Like, who is better? And I'm like, well,

0: different guys had saves in three games against the Royals.
1: Yeah.
0: So it's not Sir Anthony Dominguez every single time in the ninth.
1: All right, great work, Jesse.
2: Good job.
0: Good seeing you.
1: There's Jesse Rogers, brought to you by your local Chicagoland Toyota dealers. 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
6: All right, Waddle, we have about 1 minute left.
7: Cubs Sox.
6: Till it gets real.
7: Yeah, and Meller with a pregame show. What was your thought on the Bears schedule release video?
6: I did not think it was top shelf. I hate to say that. I'm sure a lot of people put a lot of work into it, but what do you want me to say? It didn't resonate with me.
7: It wasn't my favorite either. They've done such great work on that side of the building,
6: they
7: do such great work, but I didn't love the schedule release.
6: I think
7: video.
6: It had some potential, but I don't think they landed the plane, so to speak.
7: Simpler the better.
6: Yes, keep it simple.
7: All right. Thank you to everyone here at Cork and Carry at the park. Thank you to Yingling for bringing us out to the best spots in Chicago. Thank you to Len Casper for coming over. Boog and JD. Thank you to Jesse Rogers and also Jeff Joniak. Great work today by Tyler.
6: Tyler, keep your head on a swivel tonight, mister.
7: Potsy and Charlie back at the shop. For Waddle, I'm Sylvie. It's ESPN 1000. Have yourself a great weekend.
8: Waddle, he's gone.
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26: It's my physical, but my mental. And seeing other vets doing the same thing helped me tell myself, hey, you can do this.
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33: 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Your Chicago White Sox are the hottest team in baseball. That's right, winners of 5 straight, including just finishing off a sweep of the division rival Kansas City Royals. The Southsiders are 22-21, more than a quarter of the way through the season. Just 1 game out of first place in the American League Central, behind only the Cleveland Guardians. Tonight, let the Crosstown Series begin. The White Sox rock their red City Connect jerseys as they open.
0: 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Due to Major League Baseball restrictions, the game is blacked out in your area. You will be able to listen to ESPN 1000, Chicago's home for sports, when the White Sox game is completed. 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White Sox baseball is on ESPN 1000. Due to Major League Baseball restrictions, the game is blacked out in your area. You will be able to listen to ESPN 1000, Chicago's home for sports, when